0: Matthews will take the ball for the Twins. He will be up against right-hander Braxton Ashcraft for the Pirates. A big thank you to our team working hard in studio today. For Mark Janowski, Cal Soderquist, and Lucas Kirschner, I'm John Vita saying so long from Target Field. Twins will look to salvage the finale tomorrow. This is your home for Twins baseball.
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2: Hit through the right side, RBI base hit, Ryan Jeffers. Twins take the lead, 2-1.
3: And a pitch lined into left center field. That's going to tie it up. As Bell around first base, ground ball weakly hit should be two. Kieschel, the lead, the first in time for the tailor-made double play. Nicely turned.
2: Byron smashes this ball deep into the left field corner. That one's back towards the fence, and it's off the base of the wall. Byron looping around first, looping towards second. He slides in with a crisp leadoff double.
1: Today's game was brought to you by Target, proud partner of the Minnesota Twins. Derek Shelton, signing off.
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6: All right, my friends, if you've ever felt like a movie is repeating itself, you're not imagining it. There's a growing trend in Hollywood called the recap flashback. It's exactly what it sounds like, a quick replay of something you just saw, only shorter. So traditionally, flashbacks add new information. They deepen the story. But these recap flashbacks, they simply remind you what already happened. So why are they everywhere now? Well, it comes down to how we watch. Studies are now showing that most people are second screening. It's when you're watching a movie, but also scrolling on your phone. In fact, more than 80% of viewers admit they're distracted while watching. So filmmakers are adjusting. They're building in emotional reminders just in case you missed something. These quick flashbacks often show up right before big character decisions, so the viewer knows how to react, and they don't have to guess about any plot points they may have missed. Some viewers find it helpful, but for people who are actually paying attention, it could be annoying and redundant. But it reflects a big shift in how we consume entertainment these days, with multiple screens fighting for our attention.

0: I wanted to bring this to you, Gib, because you have three kids under the age of 13, and you coach a lot of them in a lot of different sports. And so a Mott Children's Hospital national poll found that 25% of parents say their teenager has caffeine daily. And now the experts are saying that kids are landing in the emergency room because of this. Consuming too much caffeine, the cases have doubled among adolescents in the past several years. Have you seen any of this?
1: I mean, I haven't personally seen it, but it absolutely makes sense. Because back in the day, when I was a kid, if you wanted to get caffeine, you had to drink coffee. And coffee was, you know, it was bitter. You had to go to the coffee shop. Yeah. And so, like, it was sort of a rite of passage that you needed caffeine badly enough that you could drink coffee. But now, you go to every coffee shop, they've got 1,000 different sugary options. You go to every grocery store, they've got these high caffeine energy drinks on the wall. And they're marketed to children, and they're marketed to athletic children. So kids on the sports field are having a lot of them as a, you know, pregame stuff to prime you for your whatever.
0: It's like urine test next, blood test.
1: Well, so these kids are drinking these sugary drinks. They don't realize how much caffeine is in it because it's basically tasteless, and they're having these issues.
0: American Academy of Pediatrics says kids between the age of 12 and 18 should only have 100 milligrams of caffeine per day. That's the amount in one cup of brewed coffee.
1: Yeah, that's it. That's sort of the basic.
0: Not nine Red Bulls, right?
1: No, definitely not.

0: your money, your health, your family. Intelligence for your life.
1: You want to lose those last 10 pounds? Want to score that big promotion at work? Want to get closer to your spouse? Stay where you are. We've got more Intelligence for Your Life next.
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1: From ABC News, I'm Dave Packer. CENTCOM says an attempted breach of the blockade in the Strait of Hormuz was blocked by American ships. Officials saying U.S. forces issued multiple warnings before an aircraft fired Hellfire missiles into its engine room. President Trump demanding Iran reopen the strait, guarantee it won't develop a nuclear weapon, and hand over its highly enriched uranium.
2: There's still no breakthrough deal with Iran, but Secretary Pete Hegseth signaling confidence.
3: Iran may not want to give up their nuclear ambitions. We believe at the table they can and will over time, given the right set of incentives.
2: Iran insisting its nuclear program isn't part of these current negotiations.
1: ABC's Ian Panel in Jerusalem. In New Jersey, state police shut down direct access to an immigration detention center in Newark on Friday after days of protests, clashing with U.S. Immigration and Customs Enforcement agents, and migrants on a hunger strike inside. New Jersey Governor Mikey Sherrill.
4: We know what ICE has done in other states. We know about the hundreds of injuries caused. We know the fear they've caused in communities across the nation. And we know American citizens have been killed, including a mom who had just dropped her child off at school. I refuse to let that happen in New Jersey.
1: Sherrill setting out designated protest zones, keeping opposing sides at bay, the protests continuing today. After the Supreme Court ruled President Trump's tariffs unconstitutional earlier this year, a federal judge allowed all companies affected to apply for refunds to cover their losses. But now lawyers for the Trump administration are vowing to appeal that decision. Jay Foreman is the CEO and founder of Basic Fun Toys, a Florida toy importer.
5: The president has an opinion on tariffs, thinks they're a value. But when we exercise our legal rights to challenge that policy and the courts rule in our favor, it's time now for the administration to follow the law.
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1: Five people are confirmed dead, including two children, and more than 40 reported injured in Friday's chain reaction bus crash on I-95 just south of Washington, D.C. The bus didn't slow at a work zone, plowing into six cars. NTSB board member Tom Chapman.
8: It seems fairly clear that if there was any braking, there wasn't much because of the speed and the severity of the collision, but too early yet to know exactly what was happening on board the vehicle.
1: The driver charged with two counts of involuntary manslaughter. In Southern California, a family displaced by the Eaton fires filed a civil lawsuit alleging they were victims of rent gouging. According to the lawsuit, the plaintiffs allege they were charged $10,000 a month for a three-bedroom home. ABC's Annabelle Munoz is in Altadena, California.
9: The lawsuit states that despite anti-gouging laws and protections in effect, they were charged almost three times the legal amount for a home in Glassell Park, nearly $15,000, according to the suit. They also say the defendants got a notice from the city attorney's office flagging the listing as potentially in violation of state law weeks into renting it out to the Renicks, but they say they were unlawfully charged rent for nearly 10 months.
1: Most of the musical acts that were slated for the June 24th Freedom 250 Great American State Fair on the National Mall have pulled out after finding out it had political ties to the Trump administration. President Trump today saying he'll fill that time by holding a rally. Dave Packer, ABC News.
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11: Lows around 57
10: tonight,
11: under cloudy skies with a slight chance of thunderstorms.
10: Southeast winds 10 to 20 miles an hour.
11: Chance of thunderstorms again tomorrow, 77.
10: Chance of thunderstorms tomorrow night.
11: Lows dip down to about 56,
10: mainly cloudy.
11: I'm meteorologist Derek Kite on Watertown Radio. Right now, it's 70 degrees.
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13: Get ready for some dating intelligence here on the John Tesh Radio program, Intelligence for Your Life. According to a new one-poll survey, it takes singles less than 20 minutes to know whether or not they want to go out on a second date with somebody. The survey found that the average single knows whether or not they'd like to see somebody again at the 19-minute mark of their first date. When it comes to the date itself, physical appearance is important to 44% of respondents, but that comes in fourth place compared to other factors. Singles place more importance on manners. Manners is number one. And then personality and conversational skills coming in at third, as far as what people consider important on a first date. So some surprising results in this study.

0: Gibbard, here's an interesting piece of advice for relieving anxiety. Dr. Sarah Townsend, a psychologist, says, just go talk to somebody who's as anxious as you are. My brain would explode. So she says, Sarah says, that connecting with somebody who's having the same feelings you are can buffer you against stress, because you'll be reassured that your emotional state is completely normal.
1: We have is that good?
0: Okay, she's a, you know, PhD and a psychologist, but I think if I did that, it would just whip me into a frenzy.
2: I don't think I want to be around people that are as anxious as I am. That sounds anxiety-inducing.
0: Yeah, because you tend to mirror their,
2: I also don't, you know, when my anxiety gets the best of me, I don't think it's a good thing. I think I'm kind of losing my my grip on reality. I don't want to be reinforced in it. But I mean, you know, again, that's the research. I think if you are just like a normally anxious person, you know, within sort of the normal realm, then yes, this can be helpful. But if you're somebody who like really struggles with anxiety, maybe you need therapy, myself included, then maybe it's a little much.
0: Well, anyway, from Dr. Sarah Townsend, you should try it. If you want to relieve anxiety, she says, talk to somebody who's as anxious as you are.
2: I can't find anybody like that.

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2: Indeed presents hires you can't afford to get wrong, like a data analyst.
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1: My health and wellness files. Our gut microbiome is a hot topic these days, but the next trendy topic may be your oral microbiome, meaning the bacteria in your mouth, because there's evidence that a clean mouth can lower your risk for chronic disease. Researchers have known for decades that people with problems with gum disease, cavities, and missing teeth are more likely to experience stroke and develop conditions like cardiovascular disease, cancer, diabetes, and even Alzheimer's, because plaque in the mouth can travel to the brain, triggering inflammation. Judith Jones is a professor at University of Detroit School of Dentistry. She says there's also a bunch of oral microbiome products coming out, like a prebiotic toothpaste, oral microbiome testing kit, and probiotic mouthwash. But brushing and flossing may be all you need. Professor Jones says that's all it takes to prevent harmful microbes from colonizing. But if you let oral bacteria grow, they can enter your bloodstream and get all over your body. Oral bacteria have been found in the brains of people with Alzheimer's, the tumors of colon cancer patients, and in heart tissue of people with cardiovascular disease. So just keep brushing and flossing, and you'll have a healthy oral microbiome.

0: Contest for Give Gerard, and for stress relief, we've talked ad nauseum about the benefits of doing something artistic like painting or drawing. But now we find that coloring in a coloring book is even more relaxing. This is from the Journal of the American Art Therapy Association. They found that coloring within the lines, especially in intricate patterns, is incredibly effective at relieving anxiety. I had no idea. In one study, I mean, you see this in your house, and you'll tell us about it in a minute, but in one study that evaluated college students and older adults, those who spent 20 minutes coloring in a complex geometric design had a bigger reduction in anxiety. Susan Albers is from Cleveland Clinic. She describes coloring as a mini mental vacation.
1: Oh, 100%. In fact, it's a great way to get into a state of flow. It's something that I sometimes do before I sit down to write. I will sit there. I have adult coloring books on my iPad, and it's just these complex geometric patterns.
0: Wow.
1: And I take a little pencil, and I'll color for a little bit.
0: That's amazing.
1: And I get into a sense of flow. I also... This is basically just a coloring book, but I do paint by numbers. We have a date night at home where we do paint by numbers and sit there and talk and have wine. And I'll tell you what, it's unbelievably relaxing. It's just a coloring book. You're just using paint instead of markers. But unbelievable in terms of getting into a flow state, of feeling relaxed. I absolutely recommend that.
0: The awesome power of coloring.

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1: your family,
2: your health,
0: intelligence for your life.
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3: Well, I didn't know this. Did you know that your risk of food poisoning is much lower in the morning? So you're less likely to get sick from brunch than dinner. According to the University of Texas Southwestern Medical Center, our body's defenses against foodborne illnesses align with our body clock. So the body naturally increases production of antimicrobial compounds during the day. So you are less likely to get sick from bacteria at 10 a.m. rather than 10 p.m.
15: Intelligence for your life with John Tesh.

0: Well, Gib, we've talked about this before. Now there's new data on why it's so important for us to work as hard as we can to make our day predictable.
1: Oh, yeah.
0: We've always talked about starting with making your bed. Researchers from Stanford now have revealed that routines put our brain on autopilot, so it's easier for us to complete tasks because we don't have to use up as much brain power dealing with new situations. This means we have a surplus of mental energy to keep us active and productive. But unpredictable schedules have the opposite effect. The more we have to adjust our habits, the more mental energy we burn.
1: Look, every study, every habit expert we talk to talks about the real benefit of a habit and the detriment. If you have a bad habit, the hard thing is that it takes, you know, what, half, a quarter, 10% of the mental energy to do something when it's a habit.
0: Right.
1: So, like, think about exercising. If you have a habit of exercising, your body naturally wants to go exercise. It takes less energy to get over the hump and go exercise once you have the habit of it. It's the making of the habit that is the hard part. And I know what you're thinking, because I live an unpredictable life. I have children, and children are these agents of chaos that are in my life all the time. So if I don't have an excuse, neither do you. What you need to do is create the framework so that when the chaos ensues, and it will ensue, you have the structure in place, the habits in place that get you through it. So this is why we talk about, this is an ideal time to work out in the day. You know, afternoon, it's great for growing your muscle mass or whatever. But all of the people that you respect who have, you know, amazing careers and,
0: right.
1: and run
0: yeah.
1: big companies,
0: yeah.
1: they get up early before the chaos starts so that they can set the tone for their whole day yeah. with these kinds of habits.
0: I love the salute to Get Smart, agents of chaos. It's the importance of every day making your day predictable.

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1: All the intelligence you need to be a better parent, employee, spouse, or pet owner. And there's more of it next.
2: You know that little box you click on that says, I'm not a robot, to prove that you are human? We click it without thinking, right? But now scammers are using it against us. Security experts at the Identity Theft Resource Center are warning about a surge in what they're calling CAPTCHA scams. 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But then it asks you to do something unusual, like click allow for notifications or copy and paste a command into your computer. And that's the trap. 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A real CAPTCHA will never ask you to download anything, run commands, or use keyboard shortcuts. And if it does, close the page immediately. And if you think you already clicked something suspicious, act quickly. 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

0: 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I'm John Tesh, along with Gib Gerard. 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Have a great week. I'm going to catch up with you again right here 1 week from today.
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3: From ABC News, I'm Dave Packer. CENTCOM says an attempted breach of the blockade in the Strait of Hormuz was blocked by American ships. Officials saying U.S. forces issued multiple warnings before an aircraft fired Hellfire missiles into its engine room. President Trump demanding Iran reopen the strait, guarantee it won't develop a nuclear weapon, and hand over its highly enriched uranium.
4: There's still no breakthrough deal with Iran, but Secretary Pete Hegseth signaling confidence.
5: Iran may not want to give up their nuclear ambitions. We believe at the table they can and will over time, given the right set of incentives.
4: Iran insisting its nuclear program isn't part of these current negotiations.
3: ABC's Ian Panel in Jerusalem. In New Jersey, state police shut down direct access to an immigration detention center in Newark on Friday after days of protests clashing with U.S. Immigration and Customs Enforcement agents and migrants on a hunger strike inside. New Jersey Governor Mikey Sherrill.
6: We know what ICE has done in other states. We know about the hundreds of injuries caused. We know the fear they've caused in communities across the nation. And we know American citizens have been killed, including a mom who had just dropped her child off at school. I refuse to let that happen in New Jersey.
3: Cheryl setting out designated protest zones, keeping opposing sides at bay, the protests continuing today. After the Supreme Court ruled President Trump's tariffs unconstitutional earlier this year, a federal judge allowed all companies affected to apply for refunds to cover their losses. But now lawyers for the Trump administration are vowing to appeal that decision. Jay Foreman is the CEO and founder of Basic Fun Toys, a Florida toy importer.
7: The president has an opinion on tariffs, thinks they're of value. But when we exercise our legal rights to challenge that policy and the courts rule in our favor, it's time now for the administration to follow the law.
3: You're listening to ABC News.
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2: Five people are confirmed dead, including two children, and more than 40 reported injured in Friday's chain reaction bus crash on I-95 just south of Washington, D.C. The bus didn't slow at a work zone, plowing into six cars. NTSB board member Tom Chapman.
3: It seems fairly clear that if there was any braking, there wasn't much because of the speed and the severity of the collision, but too early yet to know exactly what was happening on board the vehicle.
2: The driver charged with two counts of involuntary manslaughter. In Southern California, a family displaced by the Eaton fire has filed a civil lawsuit alleging they were victims of rent gouging. According to the lawsuit, the plaintiffs allege they were charged $10,000 a month for a three-bedroom home. ABC's Annabelle Munoz is in Altadena, California.
4: The lawsuit states that despite anti-gouging laws and protections in effect, they were charged almost three times the legal amount for a home in Glassell Park, nearly $15,000, according to the suit. They also say the defendants got a notice from the city attorney's office flagging the listing as potentially in violation of state law weeks into renting it out to the Renicks, but they say they were unlawfully charged rent for nearly 10 months.
2: Most of the musical acts that were slated for the June 24th Freedom 250 Great American State Fair on the National Mall have pulled out after finding out it had political ties to the Trump administration. President Trump today saying he'll fill that time by holding a rally. Dave Packer, ABC News.
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6: Lows around 57 tonight, under cloudy skies with a slight chance of thunderstorms. Southeast winds 10 to 20 miles an hour. Chance of thunderstorms again tomorrow, 77. Chance of thunderstorms tomorrow night. Lows dip down to about 56, mainly cloudy.
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1: Here's your forecast from Watertown Radio and GoWatertown.net. Lows dip down to about 57 tonight under overcast skies with a slight chance of thunderstorms. Winds out of the southeast, 10 to 20 miles an hour. Cloudy tomorrow, chance for storms, 77. Chance of thunderstorms tomorrow night, lows level off around 56, mainly cloudy skies expected. I'm meteorologist Derek Height on Watertown Radio. Right now, it's 68 degrees.
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1: From ABC News, I'm Dave Packer. Information emerging over the weekend that five Americans, including U.S. troops, says a U.S. official, were injured in an Iranian missile attack at a U.S. base in Kuwait on Wednesday. They were since been returned to duty. This comes as President Trump weighs a deal with Iran to open the Strait of Hormuz. It's a deal that could depend on Israel. We're learning the expanding war in Lebanon against Iranian-backed Hezbollah has completed negotiations with the Trump administration. ABC's Ian Pannell in Jerusalem.
2: Hundreds of thousands of people have been ordered to leave their homes, with more than 400 killed during the ceasefire. Hezbollah stepping up its attacks in northern Israel.
3: Prime Minister Netanyahu ordering his troops to advance, but Iran insisting that Israel cease fire as part of any broader deal with the U.S.
1: After a very challenging recovery at the site of a blast at a paper mill in Washington State, County Coroner Dana Tucker announcing,
4: "Our office has recovered and identified all nine missing individuals."
1: Recovered from inside the collapsed tank containing a powerful chemical, but there was better news in Laos. Four of the six remaining miners trapped in a cave were able to get out by themselves on Saturday.
5: Cries of joy as they embrace rescuers and collapse onto the ground.
6: These guys have decided they didn't want to stay in the cave any longer.
5: I spoke with Josh Richards, one of the rescue divers. He had been moments away from entering the cave.
6: These guys have literally just crawled themselves out 300 meters through a horrendously tight cave.
5: Those men perhaps sensing a make moment as water levels fall, seeing an opportunity to get out and taking it.
1: The driver in Friday's deadly bus crash along I-95 south of Washington, D.C., charged with two counts of involuntary manslaughter. Five people confirmed dead, including two children, and more than 40 reported injured. You're listening to ABC News.
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1: Another sonic boom was heard overhead, this one in New England. It's the second time Americans reported hearing a loud boom in just days.
9: The U.S. Geological Survey now saying this was a sonic boom, possibly caused by a suspected meteor that may have exploded high above the Massachusetts coast. It comes just days after another mysterious boom shook parts of South Carolina. Officials said that sound was also consistent with a sonic boom, not an earthquake.
1: ABC's Olivia Rubin. An update on the American missionary doctor that was treating people in Central Africa before he was diagnosed with Ebola.
10: A colleague says that the infected American doctor, Peter Stafford, is, quote, doing really well, but remains weak as he undergoes treatment in Berlin. Officials now setting up a special medical facility at a base in central Kenya, which would be used to potentially care for Americans who are at high risk of exposure to the virus. But a Kenyan judge is putting that on hold for now. All of this is unfolding as the U.S. prepares to host the World Cup in less than 2 weeks.
1: ABC's Marcus Moore. The lead prosecutor in former FBI Director James Comey's Seashell case is withdrawn from the case. Matthew Petracca was the lone prosecutor assigned to the case when it was unsealed late last month. It stems from Comey's social

0: social media post depicting seashells, with the Justice Department claiming that amounted to a threat against President Trump. Comey's attorneys intend to push to have the case dismissed before it can go to trial. The DOJ didn't include any explanation move in the high-profile case. Dave Packer, ABC News.
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7: Here's your forecast from Watertown Radio and GoWatertown.net. Lows dip down to about 57 tonight under overcast skies with a slight chance of thunderstorms. Winds out of the southeast 10 to 20 miles an hour. Cloudy tomorrow. Chance for storms 77. Chance of thunderstorms tomorrow night. Lows level off around 56. Mainly cloudy skies expected. I'm meteorologist Derek Kite on Watertown Radio. Right now, it's 68 degrees.

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1: Here's your forecast from Watertown Radio and GoWatertown.net. Lows dip down to about 57 tonight under overcast skies with a slight chance of thunderstorms. Winds out of the southeast, 10 to 20 miles an hour. Cloudy tomorrow, chance for storms, 77. Chance of thunderstorms tomorrow night, lows level off around 56, mainly cloudy skies expected. I'm meteorologist Derek Kite on Watertown Radio, currently 68.

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1: From ABC News, I'm Packer. The driver in Friday's deadly bus crash just south of Washington, D.C. has been charged with two counts of involuntary manslaughter. That driver, 48-year-old Jing S. Dong from New York City. NTSB board member Tom Chapman was asked if the driver might not have understood the road signs or warnings.
2: We are still assessing the driver's language proficiency, and we don't have enough information at this point to have drawn any conclusions there. That's something we're looking at, but we've not drawn a conclusion independently as a result of our investigation.
1: Five people are confirmed dead, including two children, and more than 40 reported injured. The federal judge overseeing President Trump's lawsuit against the IRS considering reopening the case over the terms of its settlement. ABC's Selena Wang.
3: Judge Kathleen Williams ordering Trump to respond to, quote, grievous allegations that his settlement was, quote, premised on deception. Now, remember that President Trump dropped this lawsuit in exchange for the creation of what's called this anti-weaponization fund. That's $1.8 billion in taxpayer money to be given away to Trump claimed they were unfairly treated by the Biden Justice Department.
1: Democrats call it a slush fund. President Trump weighing a final decision about an agreement with Iran.
4: There's still no breakthrough deal with Iran, but Secretary Pete Hegseth signaling confidence.
5: Iran may not want to give up their nuclear ambitions, but we believe at the table they can and will over time, given the right set of incentives.
4: Iran insisting its nuclear program isn't part of these current negotiations.
1: ABC's Ian Panel, meanwhile, CENTCOM saying it disabled another ship trying to breach the U.S. blockade in the Strait of Hormuz on its way to Iran. A manhunt in Carroll County, Virginia for a suspect accused of shooting two sheriff's deputies. One died. Police say the deputies were shot as they conducted a welfare check and are now searching for Michael Puckett, who they say is considered armed and extremely dangerous. You're listening to ABC News.
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1: In Laos, four of the six miners trapped in a flooded cave are now out and in good health. Josh Richardson said water pumps lowered the water in the caves enough for the men to crawl and sometimes swim out of those caves.
8: We were just about to turn the pumps off when they emerged on their own. So obviously the water level was dropped low enough that they've decided to do a bit of a roof sniff and squeeze their way out through the water. And we didn't even know they were on their way.
1: Two men remain inside. Southern Command says a U.S. airstrike on an alleged drug smuggling boat in the Eastern Pacific killed men Saturday. A sonic sound heard over a large part of New England Saturday afternoon. It was like thunder, but different. Many Bostonians reported hearing the barrier-breaking boom. Reporter Ariel Mitropoulos with ABC affiliate WCVB spoke to someone who might know what this was.
9: Dr. John Eagle from the Wesson Observatory believes that this was a meteor breaking through the lower part of the atmosphere.
10: This was probably a piece of space rock.
9: Most of the tools at the Wesson Observatory that monitor earthquakes didn't pick up anything related to this, but one of their instruments did pick up the loud boom sound that we heard.
10: If it's like half a mile across, it would be like the rock that wiped out the dinosaurs about 65 million years ago.
9: He says it's not unusual for space rocks to make it through the atmosphere, but they usually burn up. This meteor still made it through, which is why so many of us heard it.
1: And it comes just days after another mysterious boom shook parts of South Carolina. Dave Packer, ABC News.
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1: Here's your forecast from Watertown Radio and GoWatertown.net. Lows dip down to about 57 tonight under overcast skies with a slight chance of thunderstorms. Winds out of the southeast, 10 to 20 miles an hour. Cloudy tomorrow, chance for storms, 77. Chance of thunderstorms tomorrow night. Lows level off around 56. Mainly cloudy skies expected. I'm meteorologist Derek Kite on Watertown Radio. Currently 68.

Here's your forecast from Watertown Radio and GoWatertown.net. Lows dip down to about 57 tonight under overcast skies with a slight chance of thunderstorms. Winds out of the southeast, 10 to 20 miles an hour. Cloudy tomorrow, chance for storms, 77. Chance of thunderstorms tomorrow night, lows level off around 56, mainly cloudy skies expected. I'm meteorologist Derek Kite on Watertown Radio, currently 68.

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1: From ABC News, I'm Dave Packer. Information emerging over the weekend that five Americans, including U.S. troops, says a U.S. official, were injured in an Iranian missile attack at a U.S. base in Kuwait on Wednesday. We're since been returned to duty. This comes as President Trump weighs a deal with Iran to open the Strait of Hormuz. It's a deal that could depend on Israel. We're learning the expanding war in Lebanon against Iranian-backed Hezbollah has completed negotiations with the Trump administration. ABC's Ian Pannell in Jerusalem.
2: Hundreds of thousands of people have been ordered to leave their homes, with more than 400 killed during the ceasefire. Hezbollah stepping up its attacks in northern Israel.
3: Prime Minister Netanyahu ordering his troops to advance, but Iran insisting that Israel cease fire as part of any broader deal with the U.S.
1: After a very challenging recovery at the site of a blast at a paper mill in Washington State, County Coroner Dana announcing,
4: our office has recovered and identified all nine missing individuals.
1: Recovered from inside the collapsed tank containing a powerful chemical. But there was better news in Laos. Four of the six remaining miners trapped in a cave were able to get out by themselves on Saturday.
5: Cries of joy as they embrace rescuers and collapse onto the ground.
6: These guys have decided they didn't want to stay in the cave any longer.
5: I spoke with Josh Richards, one of the rescue divers. He had been moments away from entering the cave.
6: These guys have literally just crawled themselves out 300 meters through a horrendously tight cave.
5: Those men perhaps sensing a make or break moment as water levels fall, seeing an opportunity to get out and taking it.
1: The driver in Friday's deadly bus crash along I-95 south of Washington, D.C., charged with two counts of involuntary manslaughter. Five people confirmed dead, including two children, and more than 40 reported injured. 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
1: Another sonic boom was heard overhead, this one in New England. It's the second time Americans reported hearing a loud boom in just days.
9: The U.S. Geological Survey now saying this was a sonic boom, possibly caused by a suspected meteor that may have exploded high above the Massachusetts coast. It comes just days after another mysterious boom shook parts of South Carolina.

0: Officials said that sound was also consistent with a boom, not an earthquake.
1: ABC's Olivia Rubin. An update on the American missionary doctor that was treating people in Central Africa before he was diagnosed with Ebola.
2: A colleague says that the infected American doctor, Peter Stafford, is, quote, doing really well, but remains weak as he undergoes treatment in Berlin. U.S. officials now setting up a special medical facility at a base in central Kenya, which would be used to potentially care for Americans who are at high risk of exposure to the virus. But a Kenyan judge is putting that on hold for now. All of this is unfolding as the U.S. prepares to host the World Cup in less than 2 weeks.
1: ABC's Marcus Moore. The lead prosecutor in former FBI Director James Comey's Seashell case is withdrawn from the case. Matthew Petracca was the lone prosecutor assigned to the case when it was unsealed late last month. It stems from Comey's social media post depicting seashells, with the Justice Department claiming that amounted to a threat against President Trump. Comey's attorneys intend to push to have the case dismissed before it can go to trial. The DOJ didn't include any explanation for the move in the high-profile case. Dave Packer, ABC News.
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Here's your forecast from Watertown Radio and GoWatertown.net. Slight chance of thunderstorms overnight. Otherwise, cloudy skies expected. Lows dip down to about 57. Southeast winds 10 to 15 miles per hour. Chance of thunderstorms Sunday. High temperatures reach up to 77. Overcast skies. I'm meteorologist Mandy Thaluber on Watertown Radio. Right now, 68.

0: assessing the driver's language proficiency, and we don't have enough information at this point to have drawn any conclusions there. That's something we're looking at, but we've not drawn a conclusion independently as a result of our investigation.
1: Five people are confirmed dead, including two children, and more than 40 reported injured. The federal judge overseeing President Trump's lawsuit against the IRS considering reopening the case over the terms of its settlement. ABC's Selena Wang.
2: Judge Kathleen Williams ordering Trump to respond to, quote, grievous allegations that his settlement was, quote, premised on deception. Now, remember that President Trump dropped this lawsuit in exchange for the creation of what's called this anti-weaponization fund. That's $1.8 billion in taxpayer money to be given away to Trump allies who claim they were unfairly treated by the Biden Justice Department.
1: Democrats call it a slush fund. President Trump weighing a final decision about an agreement with Iran.
3: There's still no breakthrough deal with Iran, but Secretary Pete Hegseth signaling confidence.
4: Iran may not want to give up their nuclear ambitions, but we believe at the table they can and will over time, given the right set of incentives.
3: Iran insisting its nuclear program isn't part of these current negotiations.
1: ABC's Ian Panel, meanwhile, CENTCOM saying it disabled another ship trying to breach the U.S. blockade in the Strait of Hormuz on its way to Iran. A manhunt in Carroll County, Virginia for a suspect accused of shooting two sheriff's deputies. One died. Police say the deputies were shot as they conducted a welfare check and are now searching for Michael Puckett, considered armed and extremely dangerous. You're listening to ABC News.
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1: In Laos, four of the six miners trapped in a flooded cave are now out and in good health. Josh Richardson said water pumps lowered the water in the caves enough for the men to crawl and sometimes swim out of those caves.
7: We were just about to turn the pumps off when they on their own. So obviously the water level was dropped low enough that they've decided to do a bit of a roof sniff and squeeze their way out through the water. And we didn't even know they were on their way.
1: Two men remain inside. Southern Command says a U.S. airstrike on an alleged drug smuggling boat in the Eastern Pacific killed three men Saturday. A sonic sound heard over a large part of New England Saturday afternoon. It was like thunder, but different. Many Bostonians reported hearing the barrier-breaking boom. Reporter Ariel Mitropoulos with ABC affiliate WCVB spoke to someone who might know what this was.
8: Dr. John Ebel from the Weston Observatory believes that this was a meteor breaking through the lower part of the atmosphere.
9: This was probably a piece of space rock.
8: Most of the tools at the Weston Observatory that monitor earthquakes didn't pick up anything related to this, but one of their instruments did pick up the loud boom sound that we heard.
9: If it's like half a mile across, it would be like the rock that wiped out the dinosaurs about 65 million years ago.
8: He says it's not unusual for space rocks to make it through the atmosphere, but they usually burn up. This meteor still made it through, which is why so many of us heard it.
1: And it comes just days after another mysterious boom shook parts of South Carolina. Dave Packer, ABC News.
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10: Here's your forecast from Watertown Radio and GoWatertown.net. Slight chance of thunderstorms overnight. Otherwise, cloudy skies expected. Lows dip down to about 57. Southeast winds 10 to 15 miles per hour. chance of thunderstorms. Sunday, high temperatures reach up to 77, overcast.

baby, I just adore you. Go on and call me unpredictable. 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Yeah, irresponsible. Yes, I'm unreliable, but it's undeniably, it's undeniable.

Here's your forecast from Watertown Radio and GoWatertown.net. Slight chance of thunderstorms overnight. Otherwise, cloudy skies expected. Lows dip down to about 57. Southeast winds 10 to 15 miles per hour. Chance of thunderstorms Sunday. High temperatures reach up to 77. Overcast skies. I'm meteorologist Mandy Thaluber on Watertown Radio. Currently 66.

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1: From ABC News, I'm Dave Packer. Information emerging over the weekend that five Americans, including U.S. troops, says a U.S. official, were injured in an Iranian missile attack at a U.S. base in Kuwait on Wednesday. They were since been returned to duty. This comes as President Trump weighs a deal with Iran to open the Strait of Hormuz. It's a deal that could depend on Israel. We're learning the expanding war in Lebanon against Iranian-backed Hezbollah has completed negotiations with the Trump administration. ABC's Ian Pannell in Jerusalem.
2: Hundreds of thousands of people have been ordered to leave their homes, with more than 400 killed during the ceasefire. Hezbollah stepping up its attack

0: through a horrendously tight cave.
1: Those men perhaps sensing a make or break moment as water levels fall, seeing an opportunity to get out and taking it.
2: The driver in Friday's deadly bus crash along I-95 south of Washington, D.C., charged with two counts of involuntary manslaughter. Five people confirmed dead, including two children, and more than 40 reported injured. You're listening to ABC News.
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2: Another sonic boom was heard overhead, this one in New England. It's the second time Americans reported hearing a loud boom in just days.
5: The U.S. Geological Survey now saying this was a sonic boom, possibly caused by a suspected meteor that may have exploded high above the Massachusetts coast. It comes just days after another mysterious boom shook parts of South Carolina. Officials said that sound was also consistent with a sonic boom, not an earthquake.
2: ABC's Olivia Rubin. An update on the American missionary doctor that was treating people in Central Africa before he was diagnosed with Ebola.
6: A colleague says that the infected American doctor, Peter Stafford, is, quote, doing really well, but remains weak as he undergoes treatment in Berlin. U.S. officials now setting up a special medical facility at a base in central Kenya, which would be used to potentially care for Americans who are at high risk of exposure to the virus. But a Kenyan judge is putting that on hold for now. All of this is unfolding as the U.S. prepares to host the World Cup in less than 2 weeks.
2: ABC's Marcus Moore, the lead prosecutor in former FBI Director James Comey's Seashell case, is withdrawn from the case. Matthew Petracca was the lone prosecutor assigned to the case when it was unsealed late last month. It stems from Comey's social media post depicting seashells, with the Justice Department claiming that amounted to a threat against President Trump. Comey's attorneys intend to push to have the case dismissed before it can go to trial. The DOJ didn't include any explanation for the move in the high-profile case. Dave Packer, ABC News.
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7: Here's your forecast from Watertown Radio and GoWatertown.net. Slight chance of thunderstorms overnight. Otherwise, cloudy skies expected. Lows dip down to about 57. Southeast winds 10 to 15 miles per hour. Chance of thunderstorms Sunday. High temperatures reach up to 77. Overcast skies. I'm meteorologist Mandy Faluber on Watertown Radio. Currently 66.

Here's your forecast from Watertown Radio and GoWatertown.net. Slight chance of thunderstorms overnight. Otherwise, cloudy skies expected. Lows dip down to about 57. Southeast winds 10 to 15 miles per hour. Chance of thunderstorms Sunday. High temperatures reach up to 77. Overcast skies. I'm meteorologist Mandy Faluber on Watertown Radio. Currently 66.

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1: From ABC News, I'm Dave Packer. The driver in Friday's deadly bus crash just south of Washington, D.C. has been charged with two counts of involuntary manslaughter. That driver, 48-year-old Jing S. Dong from New York City. NTSB board member Tom Chapman was asked if the driver might not have understood the road signs or warnings.
2: We are still assessing the driver's language proficiency, and we don't have enough information at this point to have drawn any conclusions there. That's something we're looking at, but we've not conclusion independently as a result of our investigation.
1: Five people are confirmed dead, including two children, and more than 40 reported injured. The federal judge overseeing President Trump's lawsuit against the IRS considering reopening the case over the terms of its settlement. ABC's Selena Wang.
3: Judge Kathleen Williams ordering Trump to respond to, quote, grievous allegations that is, quote, premised on deception. Now, remember that President Trump dropped this lawsuit in exchange for the creation of what's called this anti-weaponization fund. That's $1.8 billion in taxpayer money to be given away to Trump allies who claim they were unfairly treated by the Biden Justice Department.
1: Democrats call it a slush fund. President Trump weighing a final decision about an agreement with Iran.
4: There's still no breakthrough deal with Iran, but Secretary Pete Hegseth signaling confidence.
5: Iran may not want to give up their nuclear ambitions, but we believe at the table they can and will over time, given the right set of incentives.
4: Iran insisting its nuclear program isn't part of these current

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1: I've been telling you all about the secret war on our cash and the free report you can receive a copy of by contacting Swiss America at 800-289-2646. 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
2: In Laos, four of the six miners trapped in a flooded cave are now out and in good health. Josh Richardson said water pumps lowered the water in the caves enough for the men to crawl and sometimes swim out of those caves.
3: We were just about to turn the pumps off when they emerged on their own. So obviously the water level was dropped low enough that they decided to do a bit of a roof sniff and squeeze their way out through the water. And we didn't even know they were on their way.
2: Two men remain inside. Southern Command says a U.S. airstrike on an alleged drug smuggling boat in the Eastern Pacific killed three men Saturday. A sonic sound heard over a large part of New England Saturday afternoon. It was like thunder, but different. Many Bostonians reported hearing the barrier-breaking boom. Reporter Ariel Mitropoulos with ABC affiliate WCVB spoke to someone who might know what this was.
4: Dr. John Ebel from the Weston Observatory believes that this was a meteor breaking through the lower part of the atmosphere.
5: This was probably a piece of space rock.
4: Most of the tools at the Weston Observatory earthquakes didn't pick up anything related to this, but one of their instruments did pick up the loud boom sound that we heard.
5: If it's like half a mile across, it would be like the rock that wiped out the dinosaurs about 65 million years ago.
4: He says it's not unusual for space rocks to make it through the atmosphere, but they usually burn up. This meteor still made it through, which is why so many of us heard it.
2: And it comes just days after another mysterious boom shook parts of South Carolina. Dave Packer, ABC News.
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6: Here's your forecast from Watertown Radio and GoWatertown.net. Slight chance of thunderstorms overnight. Otherwise, cloudy skies expected. Lows dip down to about 57. Southeast winds 10 to 15 miles per hour. Chance of thunderstorms Sunday. High temperatures reach up to 77. Overcast skies. I'm meteorologist Mandy Thaluber on Watertown Radio. Currently 66.

It was midnight. Come to think of it, oh, I believe it was spring. There was music

Here's your forecast from Watertown Radio and GoWatertown.net. Slight chance of thunderstorms overnight. Otherwise, cloudy skies expected. Lows level off around 57. Southeasterly winds, 8 to 15 miles per hour. Cloudy skies expected again. Sunday, chance of thunderstorms. Daytime highs approaching 75. I'm meteorologist Mandy Faluber on Watertown Radio. Currently, it's 66 degrees.

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1: From ABC News, I'm Dave Patrick. Information emerging over the weekend that five Americans, including U.S. troops, says a U.S. official, were injured in an Iranian missile attack at a U.S. base in Kuwait on Wednesday. They were since been returned to duty. This comes as President Trump weighs a deal with Iran to open the Strait of Hormuz. It's a deal that could depend on Israel. We're learning the expanding war in Lebanon against Iranian-backed Hezbollah has completed negotiations with the Trump administration. ABC's Ian Pannell in Jerusalem.
2: Hundreds of thousands of people have been ordered to leave their homes, with more than 400 killed during the ceasefire. Hezbollah stepping up its attacks in northern Israel.
3: Prime Minister Netanyahu ordering his troops to advance, but Iran insisting that Israel cease fire as part of any broader deal with the U.S.
1: After a very challenging recovery at the site of a blast at a paper mill in Washington State, County Coroner Dana Tucker announcing,
4: "Our office has recovered and identified all nine missing individuals."
1: Recovered from inside the collapsed tank containing a powerful chemical. But there was better news in Laos. Four of the six remaining miners trapped in a cave were able to get out by themselves on Saturday.
5: Cries of joy as they embrace rescuers and collapse onto the ground.
6: These guys have decided they didn't want to stay in the cave any longer.
5: I spoke with Josh Richards, one of the rescue divers. He had been moments away from entering the cave.
6: These guys have literally just crawled themselves out 300 meters through a horrendously tight cave.
5: Those men perhaps sensing a make or break moment as water levels fall, seeing an opportunity to get out and taking it.
1: The driver in Friday's deadly bus crash along I-95 south of Washington, D.C., charged with two counts of involuntary manslaughter. Five people confirmed dead, including two children, and more than 40 reported injured.

0: 46. I'd also like to encourage you to subscribe to their podcast on YouTube. Just search Swiss America Trading. 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Learn more about BRICS, industry leaders, and their market predictions for the future, along with what you might expect to see in terms of precious metal performance in the weeks and months ahead. Message and data rates may apply.
1: Another sonic boom was heard overhead, this one in New England. It's the second time Americans reported hearing a loud boom in just days.
2: The U.S. Geological Survey now saying this was a sonic boom, possibly caused by a suspected meteor that may have exploded high above the Massachusetts coast. It comes just days after another mysterious boom shook parts of South Carolina. Officials said that sound was also consistent with a sonic boom, not an earthquake.
1: ABC's Olivia Rubin. An update on the American missionary doctor that was treated Central Africa before he was diagnosed with Ebola.
3: A colleague says that the infected American doctor, Peter Stafford, is, quote, doing really well, but remains weak as he undergoes treatment in Berlin. U.S. officials now setting up a special medical facility at a base in central Kenya, which would be used to potentially care for Americans who are at high risk of exposure to the virus. But a Kenyan judge is putting that on hold for now. All of this is unfolding as the U.S. prepares to host the World Cup in less than 2 weeks.
1: ABC's Marcus Moore. The lead prosecutor in former FBI Director James Comey's Seashell case is withdrawn from the case. Matthew Petracca was the lone prosecutor assigned to the case when it was unsealed late last month. It stems from Comey's social media post depicting seashells, with the Justice Department claiming that amounted to a threat against President Trump. Comey's attorneys intend to push to have the case dismissed before it can go to trial. The DOJ didn't include any explanation for the move in the high-profile case. Dave Packer, ABC News.
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5: Here's your forecast from Watertown Radio and GoWatertown.net. Slight chance of thunderstorms overnight. Otherwise, cloudy skies expected. Lows level off around 57. Southeasterly winds, 8 to 15 miles per hour. Cloudy skies expected again. Sunday, chance of thunderstorms. Daytime highs approaching 75. I'm meteorologist Mandy Faluber on Watertown Radio. Right now, it's 65 degrees.

Here's your forecast from Watertown Radio and GoWatertown.net. Chance of thunderstorms overnight. Otherwise, cloudy skies expected. Lows level off around 57. Southeast winds 10 to 15 miles per hour. Overcast skies again. Sunday, chance of thunderstorms. High temperatures reach up to 75. I'm meteorologist Mandy Faluber on Watertown Radio. Right now, 64.

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1: From ABC News, I'm Brian Clark. U.S. Central Command says that U.S. forces disabled a commercial ship near the Strait of Hormuz that was trying to breach the U.S. gate of Iran. An aircraft fired a Hellfire missile into the ship's engine room. An ABC's Ian panel in Tel Aviv says there's also word of American personnel injured last week in the Middle East.
2: A source telling ABC News several troops and civilian contractors were injured in an Iranian missile strike towards a U.S. base in Kuwait Wednesday. That missile intercepted those Americans suffering minor injuries from falling debris.
1: President Trump met Friday with advisors but has not yet decided on accepting a deal that would extend the ceasefire and reopen the Strait of Hormuz. Defense Secretary Pete Hegseth told reporters in Singapore Saturday.
3: Iran knows very, very clearly what our expectations are, and that's on the negotiating team to deliver. They're coming in our direction. The talks have been productive. I think they know where it needs to go.
1: Authorities in Washington state say they've recovered all nine missing people killed in an explosion at a paper mill last week in Longview. 11 people were killed in the blast. Fire Chief Brad Hanning said,
4: as a commander and as your fire chief, as a member of this community, I hope today will give the families so affected by this incident the closure needed to begin the long process of healing.
1: For people in the northeastern U.S. and Canada, there was a big boom on Saturday, leaving many to ask, what was that? That sonic boom heard on a Newton, Massachusetts security camera. The American Meteor Society says it was caused by a meteor entering the atmosphere near the Massachusetts-New Hampshire state line. The NBA Finals matchup set. The San Antonio Spurs beat the Oklahoma City Thunder in Game 7 of the Western Conference Finals. They'll meet the New York Knicks in the best-of-seven finals that begin Wednesday. 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
1: Pro and anti-ICE groups continue to demonstrate outside of an ICE detention center in Newark, New Jersey on Saturday, where there had been clashes. Earlier in the day, New Jersey Governor Mikey Sherrill said,
7: I urge those protesting outside of Delaney Hall to bring the temperature down so we can focus on the detainees and their families. So comply with the lawful order.

0: investigation and say no charges are being pursued at this time.
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3: Here's your forecast from Watertown Radio and GoWatertown.net. Chance of thunderstorms overnight. Otherwise, cloudy skies expected. Lows level off around 57. Southeast winds 10 to 15 miles per hour. Overcast skies again. Sunday, chance of thunderstorms. High temperatures reach up to 75. I'm meteorologist Mandy Faluber on Watertown Radio. Right now, 64.

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Here's your forecast from Watertown Radio and GoWatertown.net. Chance of thunderstorms today. Otherwise, cloudy skies expected. Highs level off around 75. Southeasterly winds, 10 to 20 miles per hour. Mainly cloudy skies expected. Tonight, chance for storms. Lows dip down to about 57. I'm meteorologist Mandy Faluber on Watertown Radio. Currently, it's 61 degrees.

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1: From ABC News, I'm Brian Clark. New Jersey State Police are now in charge of operations outside of an ICE facility in Newark that has seen clashes between demonstrators. City's mayor declared a curfew on Saturday, says ABC's Allison Kosick.
2: Police stood between opposing groups of demonstrators outside the detention center.
3: But if you want to immigrate here, there's a right way to do it.
2: Homeland Security is pushing back on claims about conditions inside the facility and denying reports that detainees have launched a hunger strike.
1: Governor Mikey Sherrill, who says the facility should be closed, had asked demonstrators to lower the temperature. The Middle East stalemate continues. Still no deal to extend the fragile ceasefire between the U.S. and Iran, says ABC's Ian Panel in Jerusalem.
4: If it's not a great deal, we're not making it.
5: President Trump is demanding Iran reopen the Strait of Hormuz, agree to never develop a nuclear weapon, and allow the U.S. to remove Iran's highly enriched uranium. Iran demanding the U.S. release $12 billion in frozen Iranian assets. But President Trump says no money will be exchanged. Further notice. The agreement being negotiated is expected to extend the ceasefire, not end the conflict.
1: And U.S. Central Command says the U.S. disabled a commercial ship near the Strait of Hormuz that was attempting to breach its blockade. 11 people were killed in last week's explosion at a paper processing plant in Longview, Washington, but it took days to recover the bodies. 9 who were still missing. That work was completed Saturday. The fire chief, Brad Hanick, thanked the community for its help.
6: Your prayers, your donations, your encouragement, every action and every word has helped us get to this point.
1: Cleanup efforts continue and the EPA remains on the scene. The San Antonio Spurs beat the Oklahoma City Thunder in Game 7 of the NBA's Western Conference Finals. They will play the New York Knicks in the NBA Finals. They tip off Wednesday. 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
1: 4 people have been rescued after days trapped in a cave in Laos. 2 others are still in the cave, says ABC's Britt Clennett.
9: Cries of joy as they embrace rescue collapse onto the ground.
10: These guys have decided they didn't want to stay in the cave any longer.
9: I spoke with Josh Richards, one of the rescue divers. He had been moments away from entering the cave.
10: These guys have literally just crawled themselves out 300 meters through a horrendously tight cave.
9: Those men perhaps sensing a make or break moment as water levels fall, seeing an opportunity to get out and taking it.
1: The head of the World Health Organization's arrived at the epicenter of the Ebola outbreak in the

0: 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I'm Brian Clark, ABC News.
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2: Here's your forecast from Watertown Radio and gowatertown.net. Chance of thunderstorms today. Otherwise, cloudy skies expected. Highs level off around 75. Southeasterly winds, 10 to 20 miles per hour. Mainly cloudy skies expected. Tonight, chance for storms. Lows dip down to about 57. I'm meteorologist Mandy Falhuber on Watertown Radio. Currently, it's 61 degrees.
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Here's your forecast from Watertown Radio and GoWatertown.net. Cloudy today with a chance for storms. Daytime highs approaching 75. Southeasterly winds 10 to 15 miles an hour. Mainly cloudy tonight. Chance for storms. Lows dip down to about 57. A mix of clouds and sun tomorrow. Slight chance for storms. Highs level off around 79. I'm meteorologist Derek Kite on Watertown Radio. Currently, it's 61 degrees.

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1: From ABC News, I'm Brian Clark. New Jersey State Police are now in charge of operations outside of an ICE facility in Newark that has seen clashes between demonstrators. City's mayor declared a curfew on Saturday, says ABC's Allison Kosick.
2: Police stood between opposing groups of demonstrators outside the detention center.
3: But if you want to immigrate here, there's a right way to do it.
2: Homeland Security is pushing back on claims about conditions inside the facility and denying reports that detainees have launched a hunger strike.
1: Governor Mikey Sherrill, who says the facility should be closed, had asked demonstrators to lower the temperature. The Middle East stalemate continues. Still no deal to extend the fragile ceasefire between the U.S. and Iran, says ABC's Ian Panel in Jerusalem.
4: If it's not a great deal, we're not making it.
5: President Trump is demanding Iran reopen the Strait of Hormuz, agree to never develop a nuclear weapon, and allow the U.S. to remove Iran's highly enriched uranium. Iran demanding the U.S. release $12 billion in frozen Iranian assets. But President Trump says no money will be exchanged. Further notice. The agreement being negotiated is expected to extend the ceasefire, not end the conflict.
1: And U.S. Central Command says the U.S. disabled a commercial ship near the Strait of Hormuz that was attempting to breach its blockade. 11 people were killed in last week's explosion at a paper processing plant in Longview, Washington, but it took days to recover the nine who were still missing. That work was completed Saturday. The fire chief, Brad Hanick, thanked the community for its help.
6: Your prayers, your donations, your encouragement, every action and every word has helped us get to this point.
1: Cleanup efforts continue and the EPA remains on the scene. The San Antonio Spurs beat the Oklahoma City Thunder in Game 7 of the NBA's Western Conference Finals. They will play the New York Knicks in the NBA Finals. They tip off Wednesday. 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
1: Four people have been rescued after days trapped in a cave in Laos. Two others are still in the cave, says ABC's Britt Clennett.
9: Cries of joy as they embrace collapse onto the ground.
10: These guys have decided they didn't want to stay in the cave any longer.
9: I spoke with Josh Richards, one of the rescue divers. He had been moments away from entering the cave.
10: These guys have literally just crawled themselves out 300 meters through a horrendously tight cave.
9: Those men perhaps sensing a make or break moment as water levels fall, seeing an opportunity to get out and taking it.
1: The head of the World Health Organization's arrived at the epicenter of the Ebola outbreak in the Democratic Republic of Congo. The outbreak blamed for more than 220 deaths in the country. There's also an update on the American missionary doctor who was diagnosed with Ebola after treating people in the region, says ABC's Marcus Moore.
11: A colleague says that the infected American doctor, Peter Stafford, is, quote, doing really well, but remains weak as he undergoes treatment in Berlin. U.S. officials now setting up a special medical facility at a base in central Kenya, which would be used to potentially care for Americans who are at high risk of exposure to the virus. But a Kenyan judge is putting that on hold for now. All of this is unfolding as the U.S. prepares to host the World Cup in less than 2 weeks.
1: Family of NHL legend Claude Lemieux, who died last week by suicide, says his brain will be donated for CTE research as a way to help the next generation of athletes. I'm Brian Clark, ABC News.
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12: Here's your forecast from Watertown Radio and GoWatertown.net. Cloudy today with a chance for storms. Daytime highs approaching 75. Southeasterly winds 10 to 15 miles an hour. Mainly cloudy tonight. Chance for storms. Lows dip down to about 57. A mix of clouds and sun tomorrow. Slight chance for storms. Highs level off around 79.

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6: Here's your forecast from Watertown Radio and GoWatertown.net. Cloudy today with a chance for storms. Daytime highs approaching 75. Southeasterly winds 10 to 15 miles an hour. Mainly cloudy tonight. Chance for storms. Lows dip down to about 57. A mix of clouds and sun tomorrow. Slight chance for storms. Highs level off around 79. I'm meteorologist Derek Kite on Watertown Radio. Right now, it's 60 degrees.

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1: Here's your forecast from Watertown Radio and GoWatertown.net. Cloudy today with a chance for storms. Daytime highs approaching 75. Southeasterly winds 10 to 15 miles an hour. Mainly cloudy tonight. Chance for storms. Lows dip down to about 57. A mix of clouds and sun tomorrow. Slight chance for storms. Highs level off around 79. I'm meteorologist Derek Kite on Watertown Radio. Right now, it's 60 degrees.

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2: From ABC News, I'm Brian Clark. New Jersey Governor Mikey Sherrill says the demonstrators last night attacked police officers outside of the ICE detention facility in Newark. It's been the scene of protests. She repeated her request for demonstrators to lower the temperature. ABC's Crystal Cranmore is there.
3: The barricades separated them.
4: Oh!
3: But their words clashed across a divide.
5: I am a proud boy. I'm proud of it.
6: Immigration came to my house at 4 in the morning, broke down my door, and took all of my tenants.
3: Immigration advocates say they're standing in solidarity with hundreds of detainees staging a hunger strike over what they call deplorable conditions inside.
2: The Department of Homeland Security is pushing back on those claims, and Governor Sherrill says the department's met the state's demand to reinstate detainee family visits. The U.S. demands to Iran focus on nuclear weapons, according to President Trump, and ABC Chief Washington Correspondent Jonathan Carl has the latest on a potential deal.
7: At the risk of sounding like it's Groundhog Day, I am told that they have never been closer to an agreement than they are now. The expectation is this could happen within the next 24 hours or so. But I say that with a degree of skepticism because we have been told variations of that several times over the past several weeks.
2: A number of musicians have pulled out of the Trump-backed event celebrating the nation's 250th anniversary. The president says he'll hold a National Mall rally to replace those concerts. The head of the World Health Organization, Dr. Tedros Adhanom Ghebreyesus, visited the epicenter of the Ebola outbreak in Central Africa. It's blamed for over 220 deaths in the Democratic Republic of Congo.
8: The key is the community. And this should be everybody's business. Every citizen should care.
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2: Authorities in Virginia say the driver of a bus failed to slow down Friday in a work zone, and that triggered a deadly multi-vehicle accident. That driver is now charged with involuntary manslaughter, says ABC's Andrew Dimbert.
11: Five people were killed. State police now identifying one of the victims, 25-year-old Priscilla Mafalda of Massachusetts. Four other victims, including two children, were inside an SUV that caught fire after impact. More than 40 others were taken to hospitals.
2: All nine people who were missing after a blast at a paper mill in Washington State have been recovered. A total of 11 people were killed, and Fire Chief Brad Hanning says,
12: as incident commander and as your fire chief, as a member of this community, I hope today will give the families so affected by this incident the closure needed to begin the long process of healing.
2: The cleanup continues, and the EPA remains on the scene. Fire season's officially begun in California, where Cal Fire Battalion Chief Brent Pasqua says residents should take precautions now and create defensible space around their homes to deal with this year's challenges.
13: The unique thing about this year is that snowpack melting so soon. We had those record-setting temperatures we saw in March.
2: No criminal charges after a United Airlines flight made an emergency landing Friday in Wisconsin after pilots reported an attempted hijacking when a 75-year-old man tried to enter the cockpit. Authorities now say the man appeared to be confused and in a mental health crisis. I'm Brian Clark, ABC News.
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0: Here's your forecast from Watertown Radio and GoWatertown.net. Cloudy today with a chance for storms. Daytime highs approaching 75. Southeasterly winds 10 to 15 miles an hour. Mainly cloudy tonight. Chance for storms. Lows dip down to about 57. A mix of clouds and sun tomorrow. Slight chance for storms. Highs level off.

Jesus said, "When you pray, don't be like the hypocrites who stand up in church and on street corners so they can be seen by people and keep repeating words and phrases that have lost their meanings. They think their prayers will be heard because they talk a lot. But when you pray, pray in secret. Go in your room and close the door, because God really knows what you need before you even ask for it." Jesus said, "This is how you should pray."

0: This is Dusty Johnson. South Dakota is a special place. It's where Jacqueline and I raised our kids, and where we hope they'll raise theirs. But they need to be able to afford it. While I was working with the president to cut taxes for working families, Larry Roden and John Hansen were raising them. As governor, I'll make sure South Dakota is a special place for our kids to build their future. Paid for by Dusty for Governor.
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0: Here's your forecast from Watertown Radio and GoWatertown.net. Chance of thunderstorms today, otherwise cloudy skies. High of 75, southeast winds 10 to 15 miles an hour. Overcast skies again tonight. Chance of thunderstorms, lows dip down to about 57. High temperatures reach up to 79. Tomorrow, slight chance for storms. I'm meteorologist Derek Hite on Watertown Radio. Right now, it's 61 degrees.
1: Hey, good morning. This is Bill Vanderbush, and this is the broadcast of Faith Mountain Ministries. Thanks so much for jumping on today. If you hear noise in the background, it's because I'm not in my normal space in recording this podcast. I am right now sitting in Owatonna, Minnesota. Now, Owatonna is not a big town, but it's a beautiful town. And it is not far from where I grew up. I was on the other side of the state, but still, Minnesota is kind of Minnesota. Once you get out of Minneapolis and St. Paul, it just sort of all meshes into this beautiful farm country with corn and soybeans and beautiful black soil everywhere. And I just like being here. So if you hear cars rolling by and the occasional motorcycle or siren, it's just the ambiance of what happens when you sit down and just try to preach a sermon on the street. I want to read some scripture for you today. And I don't know, we'll see. As people walk by, if they want to sit down and listen and wonder what I'm doing, maybe we'll get into a conversation and you might get in on it. Genesis chapter 1, verses 1 through 5. In the beginning, God created the heavens and the earth. The earth was without form and void, and darkness was over the face of the deep. And the Spirit of God was moving over the surface of the waters, and God said, "Let there be light." And there was light. God saw that the light was good. God separated the light from the darkness. God called the light day, and the darkness he called night. And there was evening, and there was morning, one day. The refrain for the goodness of God here is Genesis 1:31, where it says, God saw all that he had made, and behold, it was very good. And there was evening, and there was morning, the sixth day. 1 John chapter 1, verse 5 is going to continue this theme of light. This is the message we have heard from him, and we announce to you that God is light, and in him there is no darkness at all. In James chapter 1, verse 17, every good thing given, every perfect gift is from above, coming down from the Father of lights, with whom there is no variable or shadow of turning. A couple of more scriptures on this theme of God as light. Of course, John chapter 1, starting in verse 1. In the beginning was the Word, and the Word was with God, and the Word was God. He was in the beginning with God. All things came into being through him, and apart from him, nothing came into being that has come into being. In him was life, and that life is the light of men. The light shines in the darkness, and the darkness did not comprehend it. And jump down to verse 9, the same chapter. There was the true light, which coming into the world enlightens every man. He was in the world, and the world was made through him, and the world did not know him. 2 Corinthians chapter 4 and verse 6. For God, who said, "Light shall shine out of the darkness," is the one who has shone in our hearts to give the light of the knowledge of the glory of God in the face of Christ. I want to talk to you today about the light of the world. The whole drama here of the scriptures begins with a problem, and that is there's chaos, darkness. It's on the face of the deep. And we don't get a moral instruction for what needs to happen here, what has gone wrong, or we had no information about that. The first thing that God does with creation is that he whispers over the waters. He says, "Let there be light." And I want to lean into this a little bit. A dear friend of mine, he contacted me this week and wanted to talk a little bit about this whole concept that I'm going to unpack here in this podcast, about the tension between the creation that we see open the story and the God who's holding all things together in himself. What's going on here? What has gone wrong? And there's a lot of theories that have happened over the years. There's a big gap between Genesis 1:1 and 1:2, where that's where you see perhaps the fall of Lucifer and loss of the third of the angels and a war in heaven, and all those things are hinted to within the context of Scripture. But the reality is we don't really know what in the world is going on there, because the Bible doesn't give us explicit information about how to even comprehend what we begin this story with. Like, what is going on with this chaos? I mean, God, nobody's here to oppose you, right? So what's happening with this chaotic scene that we're seeing? The heavens and the earth is without form and void. Darkness is on the face of the deep. And how does God engage this? Or is there even a problem? And so I want to press a little bit into the tension that lives here. It's right at the heart of the gospel. And hopefully it creates a bit of a friction that doesn't break your faith, but invites you deeper into an awareness of the one who is light and love and a consuming fire, and the one who holds all things together. So this isn't the next few minutes. This isn't going to be a lecture to conquer. There's a meal here that I want you to just dig into. Now think about this. Think of God as an artist, a creator by virtue. He's an artist. And he's standing before an empty canvas in the studio of eternity. It's not a canvas that's just pristine white. But this one is shrouded in formless void, shadow, darkness, brooding over the surface of the waters, the face of the waters. And God looks at this and says, "Let there be light." And there was light, and God saw that it was good. And this is how the story opens. Not with pure light alone, but this kind of primordial hospitality to what is unformed. And I think this should really inform us about the nature and the character of who God is and what he is like. And yet, this next part here, God is light. And in him, there's no darkness at all. Not a trace. No shadow of turning. Every good and perfect gift comes from the Father of lights. All things are made through the Word, the eternal Son. Without him, nothing was made. In him was life, and the life is the light of men. Darkness cannot overcome it. Could not, cannot, will not, never will. And this is the friction here. If the Son is the uncreated light itself, radiant with no variation, then how in the world do we square this up with the apparent priority of darkness and void in the beginning of Genesis? Is the dark a rival power, a mistake, or is there something really beautiful unfolding here? Now again, the rival power theory is there, that there's a hints within the scripture that there was war in heaven. Michael the archangel fought against the dragon. You see this in Revelation. You see this in Ezekiel. You see this in the prophets of old. You see this. Something's happening going on here. There's a sense of a conflict. Is it a literal conflict that happens somewhere within the context of time? Well, it would have to be between Genesis chapter 1 verse 1 and Genesis chapter 1 verse 2. And that came to be known in theology as the gap theory. But it's just that. It's a theory. And if we can perhaps just put it on the shelf with other theories, let's take a look at maybe something else that can give us a bit of an understanding of what is going on when the one who's holding everything together and creating all things, who is light itself, actually opens the story by encountering this primordial darkness, formless void. Has something gone wrong, or is there truly something beautiful happening? So hang on with me in this tension. We're not resolving this right away here. We're gonna open this up to the relational heart of the one who is reality himself. So the first thing I want you to notice here is something that's crucial in the poetry of Genesis, and that is that darkness is not listed among the things that God creates. Did you notice that? Light is spoken into being. Land, sea, creatures, and stars. They're summoned and named and then declared good. But the darkness? Nah, it's simply just there. It's a backdrop, like unformed potential, the canvas before the first stroke of the brush. we could look at this in like ancient imagination, and it's not dualism where it's light versus dark as equal gods battling it out in the cosmos. Now, darkness here functions as a sort of, if I can borrow this word, a privation. And that is that which is not yet filled with light. The deep here is chaotic possibility, not an evil substance lurking here. It's the silence before the symphony. Think of it like that. The block of marble before the sculptor's hands start to dance over it with a hammer and a chisel. This is where the doctrine of creation out of nothing whispers to us. And there's a liberating truth to be found here. God does not fashion the world by wrestling order out of some pre-existing dark rival. He speaks being itself from non-being. The nothing is not a thing. It has no substance, has no power, has no independence. It's simply the absence that yields to the overflowing generosity of God. God, Father, Spirit, and Son, eternally, face-to-face, dancing in a sense of mutual delight, do not need a dark counterpart here for definition. It's like there's no rival that's necessary here. The life of God himself is pure relation, pure gift, pure light. So creation becomes an overflow of that dance, not a reaction to some cosmic problem here. I want you to think of this. The eternal light that the sun is, light, when I'm talking about light, I'm thinking beyond what you and I comprehend. Blinding, deathless, radiant, self-giving love. It precedes and grounds the very light of creation, the creaturely light. And that's the light that he speaks into existence on day one. So when God says, let there be light, he's not somehow inventing luminosity just from scratch. He's letting the created order echo in its finite way, the uncreated brightness that has always burned in the heart of God. So the light of Genesis is a reflection. It's participation in what the sun eternally is. I hope this makes some sense. I'm going to have to go back and kind of rethink how I've languaged this and maybe take another stab at it as time goes by. But I want you to notice here, the sun, the moon, the stars, the things that we think of giving off light, they appear later. They're lamps. They're not the light itself. The true light enlightens everyone coming into the world. And that light was never born. Uncreated light. He simply is. And here's where the story gets incredible. There's a repeated refrain here. And God saw that it was good. Not like a nervous parent hoping the experiment works here. This is the artist stepping back, wiping his hands off, and declaring that what has come forth bears the very flavor of his own essence, his own goodness. So order emerges. Separations between light and dark, waters above and below, sea and land, boundaries are set. Not like prisons or national boundaries, but the shape of freedom here. Life multiplies. So now you have fruit trees and pine trees and swarms of living creatures, and humanity comes forth now bearing the image of God. People have asked me, Bill, can you talk about Genesis in, you know, beyond even from the book The Sound of Your Blood, or the way you've talked about it in sermons over the years? And I've ruminated on this for a long time and just pondered every word of the Genesis story. Look at the etymology of every original word to try to mine the rich strata of gold that is hidden here, not from us, but for us. And all of this shows me something beautiful, and that is that goodness is not added later as a reward for humanity doing it well or behaving good. It is very intentionally woven into the act of creation itself, because creation flows from the goodness that God himself is. And yet, I get it. This doesn't really resolve the tension that I brought up earlier. Why allow the formless void at all? Why is the darkness brooding? Why not begin with everything already radiant and complete? And I believe it's because love delights in otherness. I want you to think of that line, love delights in otherness. Recently, I was sitting in a church service and listening to somebody else talk, and that line just hit me. Love delights in otherness. I was noticing the diversity of the people around the room and knowing how it's like each one of us carries a uniqueness. And I see that God, whose life is an internal exchange of giving and receiving, gift and return, he creates not out of a lack, but out of abundance. He makes room for a world that is genuinely other. And that is, listen, free to reflect or free to turn, free to shine or free to cast shadows. Darkness as a possibility is actually sort of baked into the freedom of creation that transcends is its creator. The creation is not God. I mean, the creation reflects the creator, but it itself is not the creator. And the creation itself does have limits. I mean, a rock can't sin. A mosquito cannot refuse its maker, which I've got questions about mosquitoes, but that's another time. But a creature that is made for communion, that one can turn. That one can actually prefer the shadow. I'm listening in the distance here, coming through Owatonna is a train. There was nothing that could stop my dad in his tracks faster than a train whistle. And, oh my goodness, he loved the power of it. He loved walking right up to the side of the train as it's going by, and I would think, oh my goodness, that's got to be dangerous. And I'm certain it was, but he survived. And yet, when I talk about creation, it makes me think of him. This is the reason I even get into this stuff, is because my earthly father had such an affinity for the creator and his creation. And so let's look at the void here. The void, it's not God's fault. The void is the stage on which relationship actually becomes possible. Now, what about evil? Well, when it arrives, it's not created, not like some created thing. It's a parasite. It's a twisting of the good. It is the result of the refusal of the light, the rejection of the light. The self-exclusion creates within us new possibilities that can cause all kinds of harm. And this is why the story of God and man, I don't settle for a cheap dualism here. The darkness has no ultimate reality. Understand what I'm saying? I'm not holding up darkness as a power here. Darkness only exists as the shadow that's cast when a creature turns away from the light. And even then, the light pursues. The artist does not abandon the canvas. I want you to watch how this pattern kind of weaves itself through the entire drama that I've just unfolded here for you. The same God that speaks light over the deep later wraps himself in cloud and thick darkness. You remember on Mount Sinai? Not because he's dark, but because the brightness of his presence would consume frail eyes. The pillar of cloud by day, the pillar of fire by night, they're accommodations of love. And then in the fullness of time, the eternal sun steps into the canvas in the flesh. Steps into creation itself. Creator becomes creation. Jesus, the light of the world, in whom there is no darkness at all, walks straight into our formless void. Our self-imposed exile, our sinful chaos, our sinful identity, and even our experiences of death. He's born under even the shadow of the governments, the empire that we created, and the shame that comes from his birth. He carries his whole life, and in that he touches the untouchable, eats with the excluded, and even weeps at tombs right before he's about to raise the dead. And on the cross, the ultimate formless void, darkness over the face of the deep, descends. It's 3 hours of unnatural darkness that cover the whole land. As Jesus, the vicarious last Adam on behalf of humanity, cries out, my God, why have you forsaken me? This is a cry of dereliction, you understand here. The void, he surrenders to it. It swallows him whole, in a sense. And yet, there's a miracle here. And the miracle is the darkness does not overcome it. It is filled. You see, this is the moment where the light enters the shadow. Not to be soiled by the darkness, but to heal it from the inside out. The grave itself becomes a womb. The formless void of death birthed new creation. This is the artist still at work. It's the plot twist of the ages. It's the gospel in its cosmic fullness. Can you see it? You see what I'm talking about here? We have reduced this story to something that is purely on a human level, but we got to lift it into seeing with the eyes of the one whose ways are higher than our ways. The one through whom all things were made has remade all things by entering the very absence, not that he created, but that we created. In him, the tension of all of this, it resolves, and it doesn't resolve by erasing the dark. It resolves by transfiguring it. The initial darkness over the deep was never the enemy. It was the invitation. It was the canvas waiting for the master's hand. And what about the cross? It's the place where the artist signs his name in blood and light. And so what does this mean for you? And what does this mean for me? Well, it means we can stop being afraid of the voids in our own stories, the formless places where it seems like everything has gone wrong, the seasons where darkness is just overtaking everything, where the failures, the griefs, the unanswered questions are just echoing through our head and through our life. These are not evidence that God is absent or that the light has dimmed. I hope the wind isn't a bother here. Let me get to someplace that's a little quieter. Now, these things that I'm talking about, it's like the raw material. And into that raw material, the voice of God still speaks. I pray you hear him speaking into your life today. Let there be light. The sun, who is light itself, has already plunged into every shadow that you and I could cast with the misuse of our freedom, with the sinful ideas and activities that we come up with. Listen, he's not waiting for you and I to clean up the canvas before he shows up. He shows up precisely because it's a mess. And in him, you and I are invited into a relational, reconciled rest, a dance, a revelation of reconciled union with God in Christ by the power of the Holy Spirit. The Father's delight, I pray you feel it today, rests on you, just as it rests on the Son. The Holy Spirit broods over our deep, not as a judge, but as one who gives life to what is unformed. And so, right now, today, wherever you find yourself, you might be in the middle of moments of radiant joy. You might be in the middle of a personal, formless void, darkness over the face of the deep. I want you to hear the word again. The light was before the dark. The light preceded the dark. The love of God was before the chaos. The goodness of God was before any of us ever turned away. And the light, listen to me carefully right now, the light has never stopped shining. it shines not just in the darkness, but it says out of the darkness. The light will shine out of the darkness. You know what that means? That means the light finds its place not outside shining in, but inside shining out. That's what I'm talking about. God in Christ stepped into our formless void to heal it from the inside out. Do you see it? The darkness can't overcome it. And I mean, it can't, and it won't, because the story is not ultimately about God trying to manage darkness. The story of God and man is about the overflowing, unconquerable relational light who himself declares, "I make all things new." So just sit with that for a moment. I want you to feel the weight, the unanswered questions and the whys and the fears. I want you to feel the weight of all of that lift. This is not a problem to solve. The dark places in your life, listen, they're a doorway into wonder. If you'll invite the artist in, if you'll let the artist heal that from the inside out, you'll discover that the artist has never stopped working. As the song says, you never stop. You never stop working. And the voice, the one who is the word, is still speaking. And you, yeah, you, you're a part of the painting. You're a part of the artwork. You know what he says over you? Good. Very good. I want you to understand that this is a story we've been swept up into. And I encourage you to live like a person who knows the end from the beginning. And I think this is what 1 John spoke of. He says, "I write to you fathers because you have known him who's from the beginning." Julian of Norwich's famous line, people ask how everything's going in the nation. People are dying of famine and things are, you know, there's plague and pestilence and all the stuff's going on. And her summation of all things after spending literally weeks, months in prayer was, "All shall be well and all manner of things shall be well." All the scripture and everything that we spoke of today speaks of a God who does not get overcome by darkness. Not in you, not in me. As you step outside today, as you feel the sun and you feel the breeze, I want you to think of the many blessings that God has given us in this life. And I want you to make this decision today. Are you going to shine or are you going to cast a shadow? That choice is yours, and we can reflect, shine his light and his love to a world in desperate need of it, or we can continue to cast shadows and create more confusion. We see this cycle over and over again. And today, will you let the light of the world shine through you? Maybe you haven't felt worthy to even be called a child of God, or have Jesus living inside of you, the one who is the very light of the world, the one who is the Word made flesh, dwelt among us, and the one who said the Spirit that is with you will be within you, the one who told us in John 14:20, "In that day you will know I am in the Father, and you are in me, and I am in you." Listen, it's not your feeling of worthiness that qualifies you. It's his act of grace. Receive that grace today. I would invite you right now to just pray with me. Lord Jesus, I thank you for your grace and your goodness. I thank you for your salvation, and I thank you that it's for me. By faith today, I receive that grace. I also receive the faith to believe that you died for me and as me and rose for me and as me. And Jesus, today I pray that you would send me your Holy Spirit to fill all of me with all of you and teach me how to walk in your ways. Teach me how to shine as the light of the world. Teach me how to turn from every shadow to see you fully and completely, to shine and reflect the light of your love, your grace, your goodness. Thank you, Jesus. Listen, if you prayed that with me today, would you write to me? You can do that by going to billvanderbush.com. Go to the contact form, just put on there, "Bill, I prayed with you today." These are my favorite things to talk about with people. Just inviting people to come into just a revelation of what Jesus Christ has done. So I've got some material I'd love to just give you. Links to a series of messages and teachings that will enhance your walk with God. All you got to do is just go to BillVanderbush.com, go to the contact form, and then just put your information in there and just say, Bill, I prayed with you today to receive Christ. You can also write to us at Faith Mountain Ministries, Box 595, Marshall, Minnesota, 56258. 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Check out the schedule page. Find out if we're going to be coming near you. And if we are, come out and see me. I'd love to visit every single one of you. This is Bill Vanderbush from all of us here at Faith Mountain Ministries. Until next time, may the grace and peace of our Lord Jesus Christ be with you all.
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3: From ABC News, I'm Brian Clark. President Trump's downplayed the impact of higher gas prices brought on by the war in Iran. The National Economic Council director, Kevin Hassett, told ABC's This Week that the White House is aware of the higher prices but is optimistic about solutions.
4: The energy prices are high, and they're high around the world. Gas prices are high. That's extremely frustrating, and it's something that we're working on, doing lots of different things to minimize the disruption, and hopefully, again, that the problem in the Gulf will be over soon, and then things will go back to normal.
3: As for when that problem could be over, ABC's Selena Wang at the White House.
5: There's still no deal with Iran, despite President Trump saying for weeks now that a deal is close. In a taped interview that aired last night, President Trump said the U.S. is, in his words, close to a very good deal with Iran. He says Iran has agreed not to build a nuclear weapon, but he wants them to agree not to buy one either.
3: In Newark, New Jersey, demonstrators outside of an ICE facility that's been the scene of clashes between protesters, and Governor Mikey Sherrill said this morning that unknown demonstrators attacked police officers on Saturday. There is a curfew in place. The director of the World Health Organization, Tedros Adhanom Ghebreyesus, has visited the epicenter of the Central Africa Ebola outbreak. It's blamed for over 220 deaths in the Democratic Republic of Congo.
6: Everyone should take care of himself or herself and take care of each other as well. Bye.
3: A new blood test from a company called Galleri found that it showed promise of detecting cancer in earlier stages. And ABC medical contributor Dr. Darian Sutton says this is promising.
7: This company is submitting this information to the FDA. If it is approved, we might see an approval as early as 2027, but there's still more evidence that's needed to see if this can be covered by insurance.
3: You're listening to ABC News.
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3: New CDC numbers found cigarette smoking fell to an all-time low last year in the U.S.
10: Only 1 in 11 American adults now say they're current smokers. The rate has been on the decline since the 1960s, when 42% of U.S. adults were lighting up. Cigarette smoking is a risk factor for lung cancer, heart disease, and stroke, and it's long been considered the leading cause of preventable death. Dave Packer, ABC News.
3: Authorities in Virginia charged a bus driver with manslaughter as a result of a chain reaction crash that left 5 people dead on I-95 on Friday. Authorities say the driver failed to slow down while entering a work zone. A sonic boom heard over a large swath of New England Saturday afternoon was likely a meteor. Ariel Metropolis with affiliate WCBB in Boston says
11: Dr. John Ebel from the Weston Observatory believes that this was a meteor breaking through the lower part of the atmosphere.
12: This was probably a piece of space rock.
11: Most of the tools at the Weston Observatory that monitor earthquakes didn't pick up anything related to this, but one of their instruments did pick up the loud boom sound that we heard.
12: If it's like half a mile across, it would be like the rock that wiped out the dinosaurs about 65 million years ago.
11: He says it's not unusual for space rocks to make it through the atmosphere, but they usually burn up. This meteor still made it through, which is why so many of us heard it.
3: Frankie Valli's canceled the rest of the Four Seasons 2026 farewell tour, citing health concerns. I'm Brian Clark, ABC News.
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0: 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Chance of thunderstorms.

church body that accepts all of Scripture as the inspired and inerrant word of God and teaches and believes that Jesus Christ alone is the way of salvation. From the beginning, God chose you to be saved through the sanctifying work of the Holy Spirit and through belief in the truth. He called you to this through the gospel, that you might share in the glory of our Lord Jesus Christ. Our first reading, once again, is taken from the Acts of the Apostles, chapter 2, today verses 1 through 21. On that first Pentecost, the prophecy of Joel is fulfilled. God's truth is proclaimed and faith is worked in hearts by the Holy Spirit. When the day of Pentecost came, they were all together in one place. Suddenly a sound like the blowing of a violent wind came from heaven and filled the whole house where they were sitting. They saw what seemed to be tongues of fire that separated and came to rest on each of them. All of them were filled with the Holy Spirit and began to speak in other tongues as the Spirit enabled them. Now there were staying in Jerusalem God-fearing Jews from every nation under heaven. When they heard this sound, a crowd came together in bewilderment, because each one of them heard them speaking in his own language. Utterly amazed, they asked, "Are not all these men who are speaking Galileans? Then how is it that each of us hears them in his own native language? Parthians, Medes, and Elamites, residents of Mesopotamia, Judea and Cappadocia, Pontus and Asia, Phrygia and Pamphylia, Egypt and the parts of Libya near Cyrene, visitors from Rome, both Jews and converts to Judaism, Cretans and Arabs, we hear them declaring the wonders of God in our own tongues." Amazed and perplexed, they asked one another, "What does this mean?" Some, however, made fun of them and said, "They have had too much wine." Then Peter stood up with the 11, raised his voice, and addressed the crowd. "Fellow Jews and all of you who live in Jerusalem, let me explain this to you. Listen carefully to what I say. These men are not drunk as you suppose. It is only 9 in the morning. No, this is what was spoken by the prophet Joel. In the last days, God says, I will pour out my spirit on all people. Your sons and daughters will prophesy. Your young men will see visions and your old men will dream dreams. Even on my servants, both men and women, I will pour out my spirit in those days. And they will prophesy. I will show wonders in the heavens above and signs on the earth below. Blood and fire and billows of smoke. The sun will be turned to darkness and the moon to blood before the coming of the great and glorious day of the Lord. And everyone who calls on the name of the Lord will be saved." Here ends today's first reading. Alleluia, alleluia. When you send your spirit, they are created, and you renew the face of the earth. Come, Holy Spirit, fill the hearts of the faithful, and kindle in them the fire of your love. Alleluia.

stand as you are able for the reading of today's Holy Gospel. The Gospel for Pentecost is recorded in John chapter 16. We read verses 5 through 11. Jesus here promises the Holy Spirit to his disciples. Now I am going to him who sent me. And none of you ask me, where are you going? Because I've said these things, you are filled with grief. But I tell you the truth, it is for your good that I am going away. Unless I go away, the Counselor will not come to you. But if I go, I will send him to you. When he comes, he will convict the world of guilt in regard to sin and righteousness and judgment. In regard to sin, because people do not believe in me. In regard to righteousness, because I am going to the Father, where you can see me no longer. And in regard to judgment, because the prince of this world now stands condemned. Here ends today's Holy Gospel. Our service continues with the singing of our next hymn, Christian Worship, a Lutheran hymnal, hymn 176.

0: Grace be unto you and peace from God our Father and our Lord and Savior Jesus Christ, who promised the Holy Spirit, and that promise was fulfilled. The word before us in which our sermon is based is that which is taken from the prophet Joel chapter 2. We read verses 28 through 32. God says to the prophet, "Afterward I will pour out my spirit on all people. Your sons and daughters will prophesy, your old men will dream dreams, your young men will see visions, even on my servants, both men and women, I will pour out my spirit in those days. I will show wonders in the heavens and on the earth, blood and fire and billows of smoke. The sun will be turned to darkness and the moon to blood before the coming of the great and dreadful day of the Lord. And everyone who calls on the name of the Lord will be saved. For on Mount Zion and in Jerusalem there will be deliverance, as the Lord has said, among the survivors whom the Lord calls." So far the word of God before us. Dear friends in Christ, our Lord and Savior, a previous pastor in our district, when he was assigned from the seminary because he was single, was assigned to California Lutheran High School to teach the 4 years of Spanish that high school offered, among coaching and religion. When he was reassigned 2 years later, he was assigned to our district, and he used his ability to speak Spanish to reach out to those in the dairies around the town in which he lived. Then he accepted a call to the West Coast, where he lives in a Spanish-speaking community, and all of his services are conducted in Spanish. And after he accepted that call, his wife said, "If you are going to live and serve there, then I better learn Spanish as well." So he taught her. After knowing, speaking, preaching, teaching and reaching out to people in Spanish, I was surprised when he said, "I'm not fluent in the language." I think the backdrop of that helps us understand what happened on that first Pentecost. You have common everyday fishermen who, without the benefit of Rosetta Stone or Berlitz or any language lessons, suddenly began to speak fluently about the wonders of God. That which was written by the prophet Joel came true some 800 years later. And is still being and coming true today. So as we look at the word of God before us on this Pentecost, we do so with this theme in mind. The promise of the Spirit's coming has been fulfilled. And we know three things. We know, first of all, that the Spirit comes to warn. Secondly, the Spirit comes to save. And finally, the Spirit comes to equip. Now, our text is taken from Joel. If you've ever read the book, there's probably one thing that stands out. And that is the book of Joel is known for a locust plague that totally descended upon the nation of Israel and absolutely destroyed everything that was green and growing, even stripping the bark off the trees. Now, what's going to follow when that happens? Famine, right? But God isn't concerned about agriculture and economics. To the prophet Joel, he wants that example of that locust plague to remind the people of Judgment Day, that great and dreadful day of the Lord, and what happens when there is no faith or faith is rejected. The book of Joel opens with this statement: "Blow the trumpet in Zion, sound the alarm on my holy hill. Let all who live in the land tremble, for the day of the Lord is coming." Judgment Day is coming. Now, we certainly know that to be true because Jesus himself said that, and Jesus himself used some of the same signs that God mentions through the prophet. "I will show wonders in the heavens and on the earth, blood and fire and billows of smoke. The sun will be turned to darkness and the moon to blood before the coming of the great and dreadful day of the Lord." There is a distinct note of warning here, isn't there? Peter uses these very words of our text in his Pentecost sermon. And these aren't the incoherent ramblings of drunks, but a fluent proclamation of God's law and then gospel. Peter starts out by saying the validity of Christ as the Messiah isn't under question. He proved himself to be the Son of God, the promised one, by means of his powerful works, his miracles, and his words. And what happened to him? You and the religious leaders killed him. You crucified him. You nailed him to a cross. And then he pleaded with them by saying this: save yourselves from this corrupt generation. And God saw to it that the words of warning that Peter proclaimed, words of warning that were first recorded by the prophet Joel through the inspiration of God, had a desired effect in the hearts of stony consciences and stony hearts. We're told in Acts that they were cut to the quick and said, "Brothers, what must we do?" The Holy Spirit worked faith in their hearts and brought them to the realization that they had nothing to offer to God on their own, that they were sinners. The great and dreadful day of the Lord is coming. And the Holy Spirit continues to warn you and me and other people today of that too. And as far as the credibility of God is concerned, we have no reason to doubt. God promised a Savior. He sent a Savior. God promised forgiveness through his Son. We have forgiveness through his Son. Jesus promises eternal life. We have that through faith in our Savior. Jesus promised that he would send the Holy Spirit. The Holy Spirit came, and the Holy Spirit is still working today too to warn us and others that judgment day is coming. That is a proclamation of the law. Be aware of sin. Be aware of the fact that judgment day is coming. And the signs of the time certainly seem to be here. At the end of each church year, we have those Sundays that are directed toward end times. And it's good to do that, to be reminded of the fact that Jesus is going to come again. But I think sometimes that during the summer months and the other months of the year, we tend to lose focus on the fact that Jesus is going to come back someday when the time is right according to his calendar events and judge the living and the dead. That's the warning that the Holy Spirit brings to us and others. But lest someone say that Joel, that God is just a doom and gloom prophet speaking about something terrible that's going to happen, there is also a gospel proclamation. Everyone who calls on the name of the Lord will be saved. For on Mount Zion and in Jerusalem there will be deliverance, as the Lord has said, among the survivors whom the Lord calls. Who are those who call on the name of the Lord who are saved? All believers. All believers who have had the Holy Spirit work and create and sustain faith in their hearts. But did you catch what God through the prophet calls you and me and all believers? Survivors among those whom the Lord calls. Judgment Day is going to be devastating for the unbelievers. The Lord is going to gather all the living and the dead before himself in heaven, before his throne of judgment. Depart from me, you cursed, into everlasting fire. Those who don't call on the name of the Lord, those who don't have faith, and that's forever. No second chances. But those who believe in Jesus, who call on the name of the Lord, are called into the mansions of heaven that Jesus himself has prepared. We are survivors in that respect. Now, if you talk to someone who is a survivor, if they survived sexual abuse, if they survived alcoholism, if they survived a burning building, a tornado, going back decades to the dirty 30s or World War II or whatever, and you ask them, how did you survive? You get a variety of answers. I was in the wrong place at the right time. I wasn't there when the tornado struck or when the fire started. It was just sheer luck, they say, which we understand as God's providence. Others might say it was by my sheer determination that I survived. I dug deep inside myself and was able to overcome these difficulties. Others will point to someone who rescued them, someone who saved them from these disasters. So if we're survivors, what's our story? Are we in the wrong place at the right time? That sounds like luck, doesn't it? Something in which we don't believe. We're here for a purpose. God called us here by faith. Is it because we've dug deep down that we're saved, that there's something within each of us that can rise to the surface and rise to the occasion and set aside sin? Open our eyes to the blindness of sin and somehow follow Jesus or find Jesus on our own? Absolutely not. By nature, we're dead in our trespasses and sin, and we don't know anything about our Savior. If you can say, Jesus is my Savior, Jesus is already in your heart. Are we survivors because someone rescued us? Yes. Jesus, our Savior, rescued us from sin, from eternal death, and from the power of the devil. Just as God promised. He came to this world, set aside his throne, crown of glory, didn't make full use of the power and majesty that he possesses as a true God from all eternity. He lived a perfect life for us, suffered and died an eternal death for us that we might be forgiven. So that we could stand before God dressed in the robes of righteousness that he purchased on the cross with his blood. The Holy Spirit warns us through the law, but saves us through the gospel. Saves us through the gospel. Those things that we could see and not see, we can see faith in some sense in the way people act, can't we? You can tell a tree by its fruit, can't you? You can tell people's faith lies by how they act and talk and treat others. But there's some things we can't see. The faith that's created in the hearts of a baby when it's baptized, when simple water connected with God's word is placed on its head. When you come to the Lord's table and I give you a wafer and a little glass of wine, that you're receiving Jesus' very body and blood that was shed on the cross for the forgiveness of your sins. That when the word of God is preached in its truth and purity, the Holy Spirit is working to strengthen and sustain that faith. The Holy Spirit continues to operate in that way, continues to save us, and in doing so, equips us to share the message. Afterward, I will pour out my Spirit on all people. Your sons and daughters will prophesy. Your old men will dream dreams. Your young men will see visions. Even on my servants, both men and women, I will pour out my Spirit in those days. If you read the Old Testament, that's often how God made his will known and his word known to his people, through dreams and visions. God doesn't operate that way these days because we have the printed word and we have those individuals who can share it with other people. Now, people like Isaiah and others did prophesy in the sense that they referred to future events, but again, they were simply sharing the word of God. So we're all prophets, aren't we? Because we live and believe and have God's word that we are supposed to share with others. Before Jesus ascended into heaven, he said, go and make disciples of all nations. And how are you going to do that? By teaching them the things I taught you. And Peter says that we are a holy nation who has been called by God to declare the praises of him who called us out of darkness, the darkness of unbelief, into the light of the gospel. So again, the Holy Spirit equips us to share the law, to share the gospel. And when we do that, the Holy Spirit is hard at work in the hearts of those individuals to whom we're speaking, convicting them of sin and turning them in joy to Jesus Christ, their Savior, so that they too may be equipped to share that message of salvation with others. What does it take to be fluent in a language? I recall a number of years ago, they had someone from Spain who spoke Spanish fluently at Great Plains Lutheran High School. That individual helped teach the Spanish classes. But when that individual talked normally, the way he would converse with someone in his family, even the teachers of the Spanish courses said, "We're not catching half of what he's saying." What does it take to be fluent in a language? Well, I guess we're fluent in English, aren't we? We're fluent in sentence structure and grammar and syntax. And we can share that message of salvation with others as God gives us opportunities. But on Pentecost, those disciples received a special outpouring of the Holy Spirit so that they were able to speak fluently in languages from North Africa and Europe and the provinces of Asia and beyond. And they proclaimed the wonderful message of Jesus Christ, the Savior from all. We're probably never going to be able to do that. But the Holy Spirit is at work in our hearts today as we hear His word proclaimed, as we confess our sins and we are assured of forgiveness through His Son, our Savior. And the Holy Spirit will continue to create and sustain and strengthen that faith in our hearts through the means of grace, the gospel in word and sacraments. The promise of the Holy Spirit's coming was fulfilled and is being fulfilled today. Amen. And now may the peace of God, which surpasses all understanding, keep your hearts and minds through Christ Jesus. Amen. Having heard this word of God, we join now in praying as our Savior has taught us. Our Father, who art in heaven, hallowed be thy name. Thy kingdom come, thy will be done on earth as it is in heaven. Give us this day our daily bread, and forgive us our trespasses as we forgive those who trespass against us. And lead us not into temptation, but deliver us from evil. For thine is the kingdom, and the power, and the glory, forever and ever. Amen. This concludes today's Lord's Day radio broadcast, a recorded portion of the regular worship service of Trinity Lutheran Church in Clear Lake, South Dakota. I'm Pastor Michael Enderle, and we pray that you've been blessed by this radio ministry. And now may the grace of our Lord Jesus Christ and the love of God and the fellowship of the Holy Spirit be and abide with us all. Amen.
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11: Here's your forecast from Watertown Radio and GoWatertown.net. Chance of thunderstorms today, otherwise cloudy skies expected. High temperatures reach up to 75. Southeasterly winds 10 to 15 miles an hour. Overcast again tonight. Chance of thunderstorms. Lows level off around 57. Slight chance of thunderstorms tomorrow, 79. I'm meteorologist Derek Kite on Watertown Radio. Right now, 63.

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1: From ABC News, I'm Brian Clark. High gas prices are helping drive up inflation. It was a 3.8% year-to-year increase in April, but the director of the White House National Economic Council, Kevin Hassett, tells ABC's This Week, the President Trump's policies are helping Americans in other ways.
2: People look at their wallets and they decide how to vote. And if they look at their wallets and look at how much money they have after, you know, the increase in prices, they're going to find that they have a lot more money.
1: So far, there's no deal in place to extend the ceasefire with Iran and reopen the Strait of Hormuz, even as President Trump says one is close. Democrats are still voicing their opposition to the administration's so-called anti-weaponization fund. It offers compensation to anyone who feels they were targeted by the Biden administration. Democratic Senator Cory Booker of New Jersey says,
3: it's not a $2 billion slush fund. It is a $1.776 billion slush fund. And what that means is he's hearkening back to our founding. Now, we fought a revolution to stop exactly this, a ruler from taking public funds and doing whatever they want with no checks and balances. This president is giving us a master's class in our own democracy by tearing it down.
1: Senator Booker was once the mayor of Newark, New Jersey. On Saturday in the city, more clashes outside of Delaney Hall, an ICE detention facility in the city. And Governor Mikey Sherrill said this morning that demonstrators attacked police officers. Pancreatic cancer, one of the deadliest kinds of cancer, but a new protein-blocking pill nearly doubled the survival time in a trial of 500 patients in research that was published in the New England Journal of Medicine. The FDA plans to expedite its review of the drug. And the chief of the World Health Organization visited the epicenter of the Ebola outbreak in Central Africa. 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
1: Five miners in Laos had escaped a cave where they had been trapped for days just as rescuers were set to try to enter that cave. But two miners are still in the cave and efforts to get them out safely could be difficult. Mikko Pasi, a Finnish rescuer, is on the scene. He tells ABC News,
6: what I hear now is that overnight or last evening it rained so much that the mine is now flooded.
1: No criminal charges after fears of an attempted hijacking forced a United Airlines plane to divert in the Midwest.
7: The Boeing 737 bound for Minneapolis with 147 passengers, its crew on board. But just before 9 p.m., all of that changed. The captain diverting the plane to Dane County, Wisconsin. Witnesses say sheriff's deputies immediately boarded the plane. Mike Rundle was traveling with his wife.
8: Asked the gentleman to stand up, put handcuffs on him, and walked him out.
7: Authorities say the man appeared to be confused and in a mental health crisis. The FBI is handling this investigation and say no charges are being pursued at this time.
1: Authorities in Virginia have charged the driver of a bus involved in a chain reaction wreck on I-95 Friday that left five people dead. Authorities say the driver failed to slow down while entering a work zone. And the family of hockey legend Claude Lemieux, who died last week by suicide, announced they will have his brain studied for possible CTE. I'm Brian Clark, ABC News.
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9: Since 2005, talking has slowly been replaced with texting and social media. What do you think about that?
10: I think it's true. I think it's true. I mean, I don't pick up the
11: And a good morning to you. It is 10:05, 62 degrees here at KWAT. Yes, could be a rainy day. We'll look at it here. We already had some rain earlier this morning. Chance of showers, possibly a thunderstorm. It says mainly after 5 o'clock this afternoon. And a high of 75 with the southeast winds up to 25. Chance of precip at 60%. 70% chance of more rain, possibly a thunderstorm tonight. A low of 57. Slight chance of some rain tomorrow morning. And gradually clearing off with a high close to 80 tomorrow. And then Monday night, 55, 83 on Tuesday. By the way, tomorrow is the first day of June. Man, we're almost halfway done with the year already. And then Monday night, the low 55. Tuesday, 83. We have a chance of rain on Tuesday night. A low 58. 60% chance of more rain coming through on Wednesday. And a high of 82. 70% chance of more rain Wednesday night, the low 58. 60% chance of rain on Thursday with a high of about 80. And a 40% chance of rain Thursday night, the low 56. Chance of rain Friday, 81. Chance of rain on Saturday with a high of 84. So I thought earlier they were saying that it was going to be dry, dry, hot and dry and all that. But so far it's really changed and we're getting the precipitation. And we do need it, obviously. We had a high of 77 yesterday. 62 was the low. Sunrise at 5:46 and the sunset at 9:07. So in 3 weeks, we'll be to the first day of summer, and then after that we start to lose minutes of daylight. So it's going way too fast right now. 62 degrees, humidity at 73%. We have the east winds up to 18. The barometric pressure is at 29.92 and the dew point is at 53 right now. 62, as we have a good chance of rain, possibly a thunderstorm for later this afternoon with a high of 75, and then rain continues off and on throughout the week. Let's get to the funeral announcements. 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Services for Melvin Reeves, age 95 of Watertown. The service will be tomorrow at 11 o'clock at the Crawford Ostis Funeral Chapel, Watertown. The visitation will be prior to the service. Burial

7 o'clock at the Crawford Austis Funeral Chapel, Watertown. The visitation will be prior to the service at the funeral home. Crawford Austis in charge of the arrangements for Becky Peterson, age 56, of Watertown. Services for Jenna Johnson, age 23, of Stockholm. Her service will be on Wednesday, 10:30, at the American Lutheran Church in Milbank. The visitation will be on Tuesday from 5 o'clock until 7 at the funeral home, and a prayer service will begin at 6 p.m. And the visitation will continue at the church on Wednesday, 1 hour prior to the service, and a private burial will take place. Mudwater Funeral Home of Milbank in charge of the arrangements for Jenna Johnson, age 23, of Stockholm. Services for Janice Powell, age 79, of Ortonville. The service will be on Thursday, 11 o'clock, St. John's Catholic Church, Ortonville. The visitation will be prior to the service, and the burial will be at the Mound Cemetery in Ortonville. Mudwater and Larson Funeral Home in charge of those arrangements for Janice Powell, age 79, of Ortonville, Minnesota. Services for Marlene Eastman, age 86, of Ortonville. The visitation will be held on Thursday from 5 o'clock until 7 at the Mudwater and Larson Funeral Home in Ortonville. Mudwater and Larson Funeral Home, Ortonville, in charge of those arrangements for Marlene Eastman, age 86, of Ortonville. Services for Christy Davis, age 59, of Watertown. The visitation will be on Thursday, 5 o'clock until 7, and that will be at the funeral home, White and Comus, in charge of those arrangements for Christy Davis, age 59, of Watertown. Services for Lori Ann Knable, age 68, of Watertown. The service will be on Friday, 1 o'clock, at St. Martin's Lutheran Church of Watertown. The visitation will be on Thursday from 5 o'clock until 7 at the funeral home. Burial at the Mount Hope Cemetery. Crawford Austis in charge of those arrangements for Lori Ann Knable, age 68, of Watertown. Services for Joyce Christofferson, age 82, of Watertown. Burial will be at a cemetery in Hammer, South Dakota, and that will be on Saturday, June the 6th. After that, everybody is welcomed to her home for tacos and family time. Please bring a chair and whatever you would like to drink. Crawford Austis in charge of those arrangements for Joyce Christofferson, age 82, of Watertown. Services for Wilma E. Blewett Bailey, age 85, of Pier, formerly of Raymond. Services are planned for Saturday, June the 6th at 2 p.m. at the Furnace Funeral Home of Clark, and they're honoring the lives of both Wilma and her late husband, Bruce. There will be a time of fellowship proceeding, and immediately following the service in the fellowship hall at the funeral home, Furnace Funeral Home of Clark, in charge of those arrangements for Wilma E. Blewett Bailey, age 85, a peer, formerly a Raymond, along with her late husband, Bruce. Services for Karen Davis, age 60, of Sioux Falls. Visitation will be next Sunday, June the 7th, from 1 o'clock until 3. Crawford Austis Funeral Chapel, Watertown. Crawford Austis in charge of those arrangements for Karen Davis, age 60, of Sioux Falls. Services for Jerry Bowers, age 68, of Clark. The celebration of his life will be held on Monday, June the 8th, from 2 o'clock until 6 at his home at 301 South Kansas Street in Clark. Furnace Funeral Home of Clark in charge of the arrangements for Jerry Bowers, age 68, of Clark. Services for Stacy Brotzel, age 65, of Milbank. The service will be held on Wednesday, June the 10th, that will be at 10:30 at the Mudwater Funeral Home in Milbank. Visitation will be held 1 hour prior to the service. Mudwater Funeral Home in charge of those arrangements for Stacy Brotzel, age 65, of Milbank. Services for Greg Blow, age 81, of Watertown. The service will be on Friday, June the 12th, at 11 o'clock, at the Crawford Austis Funeral Chapel, Watertown. Burial, Mount Hope Cemetery, Watertown. Crawford Austis in charge of those arrangements for Greg Blow, age 81, of Watertown. Services for Michael Gudmundson of Watertown, also of Mesa, Arizona. The service will be held on June the 13th at 10:30 at the Crocker Lutheran Church in Crocker.
A time of fellowship and a meal will be held following

0: the service, burial, and St. Thomas Cemetery, also in Crocker. Furness Funeral Home of Clark in charge of the arrangements for Michael Gudmundson of Watertown and also Mesa, Arizona. Services for Doug Johnson, age 75, of Watertown. The service will be, actually it's a visitation, that will be on Saturday, June the 20th from 4 o'clock until 6 at the White Incomas Funeral Chapel. White Incomas in charge of those arrangements for Doug Johnson, age 75, of Watertown. Services for Alice Betty Strand, age 85, of Roswind. The memorial service will be held on Sunday, June the 21st at 2 p.m. at the Fron Lutheran Church near Roswind. Burial will be at the church cemetery. Fixed all funeral services of Webster in charge of those arrangements for Alice Betty Strand, age 85, of Roswind. Services for Ross Nielsen, age 68, of Watertown. Services are pending. Crawford Ostis in charge of those arrangements for Ross Nielsen, age 68, of Watertown. Services for Beverly Young, age 95, of Clark. Services, no services will be held at this time. Furness Funeral Home of Clark in charge of those arrangements for Beverly Young, age 95, of Clark. 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No services at this time. Furness Funeral Home of Clark in charge of those arrangements for Betty Gerberding, age 93, of Esteline. And services for Pete Lesner, age 83, of Roswind. Services are pending. Coaster Funeral Home of Webster in charge of those arrangements for Pete Lesner, age 83, of Roswind.
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2: 1021, 62 degrees here at KWAT. Let's look at sports. Casino Speedway racing action still on for tonight. Actually, we'd start late this afternoon at 5 o'clock. Late models, the A-Mods, B-Mods, the Gen X late models, Street Stocks and Hornets. And once again, 5 o'clock will be the start time, and we'll just see what happens with the weather for later this afternoon going into tonight. Watertown Baseball, they had their special day on Thursday as they beat Huron 14-3 and 7-6. And I was looking for their schedule to see what they do next. But they were having a 14U tournament here in Watertown for this weekend. Let's check and see what happened down at the state track meets. And let's see in the Class AA boys. Sioux Falls Lincoln was the top team at 178, Brandon Valley in second, Harrisburg, Rapid City Central, and Rapid City Stevens round out the top five. In the Class A girls, Rapid City Stevens at 111, Harrisburg in second, 98, Sioux Falls Lincoln, Spearfish, and Brandon Valley was the next ones. Now, let's see here if I can find the other classes. There we go. It was in the Class A, the Sioux Falls Christian Chargers. They swept the state titles, winning both the boys and the girls teams championships by wide margins. And here, let's check and see if I can find the scores here. And here we go. They're popping up for me. And let's see here. The Chargers had it. Sioux Falls Christian had 110, Lennox at 78.5, Hill City, Vermilion, and Madison. And then in the boys, Sioux Falls Christian at 110, Lennox at 78.5, Hill City, Vermilion, and Madison right there. And let's see here. They didn't have the girls. That's the reason why they had the same ones. But Sioux Falls Christian did win both of those, the girls and the boys. I was looking for the matchups in the B, but they were up in up there in Aberdeen, I guess. In the college baseball, the NCAA regional, the South Dakota State Jackrabbits, they saw their postseason run end in the NCAA regional after they lost to Arizona State 17-0 in the elimination game at the Hawks Field in Lincoln, Nebraska. But a good run for the state Jackrabbits as they win the Summit League and go to the tournament. But it came to an end yesterday. All right, let's check and see. Big games that we had in the NBA last night. I should say just one game. It was Game 7 between the San Antonio Spurs and the Oklahoma City Thunder. And the Spurs go on the road and win at Oklahoma City. Trying to find my, I was watching the game. And let's see here, let's check and see the score. 111-103 was the finals. The Spurs win the series 4-3. And they go to finals for the first time in 12 years. How about the Knicks? The Knicks are there too. They'll be playing at San Antonio. Game 1 will be on Wednesday, 7:30 on ABC. And the Knicks are making it for the first time since 1999. So it's been 27 years since the Knicks have been in the finals. The National Hockey League, their finals are set too. It will be Vegas Golden Knights at the Carolina Hurricanes. First game will be on Tuesday, and that will be at 7 o'clock on ABC. The Golden Knights upset the Colorado Avalanche, 4-0, and Carolina just got done beating the Montreal Canadiens, 4-2. So it should be a heck of a series, but Carolina. But the Golden Knights, I predicted that they were going to go to the finals, but I didn't think they were going to sweep Colorado. Let's look at baseball from yesterday. The Twins having a tough loss against Pittsburgh once again. And here we go with the scores. The Chicago White Sox, my team, beat the Detroit Tigers 7-1. My White Sox now are 31-27. The Twins lose 10-9 to Pittsburgh. Washington beat San Diego 9-4. And Washington, I predicted last year that Washington was going to be a good team. It's this year that they've got to be a pretty decent team. They're one game above 500. Baltimore beat Toronto 6-5. Texas Rangers beat Kansas City 7-6. The Los Angeles Angels of Anaheim rolled over Tampa Bay 14-3. Boston Red Sox beat Cleveland 9-1. What is wrong with the Red Sox? They're 24-33. So much talent on that team. New York Mets, they're the same way. They're 6-1 wins over Miami, but they're still 25-33, the Mets are, but they're gradually getting back to 500. Houston, another team that's having problems. They're 27-33. They beat Milwaukee 9-2. Atlanta beat Cincinnati 5-2. Chicago Cubs over St. Louis 6-1. Colorado, they beat the Giants 8-3. And then the Athletics beat the Yankees 6-4. It was Seattle over Arizona 5-1, and Philadelphia beat the Dodgers by the score of 4-3 in baseball action from yesterday and last night. I'll see the Twins. They will be playing first pitch will be 12:35, so we'll have the pregame at noon, and then the Twins will start their game. Matthews pitching for the Twins. He's 1-2. Ashcraft pitching for the Pirates. He's 4-2. Let's look at the standings, see how the standings are looking right now. And the American League East, Tampa Bay, 35-20. They're a game and a half ahead of the Yankees. Toronto, Baltimore, and Boston. Boston already 12 games out of first. In the Central, it's Cleveland. They're 34-26, 2 games ahead of my White Sox. Minnesota is 6.5 out. They're 27-32. Kansas City, a team that I think is just loaded with talent, but they're 22-36, and Detroit has too many injuries. They're 22-37. Seattle is back in first in the West. They're 30-29. They're a game and a half ahead of the A's. Texas are 2.5 out. Houston, 3.5. Los Angeles is 7 games out. In the National League, the Atlanta Braves, they're 40-19. 9.5 ahead of Philadelphia. Washington, 10 games out. Miami and the Mets. Central, it's Milwaukee at 34-21. They're 4 games ahead of the Cubs. St. Louis, 4.5 out. Pittsburgh, and then Cincinnati. Every team has a winning record in that division, too, by the way. In the West, it's the Los Angeles Dodgers. They're 37-21, 4.5 ahead of San Diego. Arizona, they're doing well. They're 31-26. They're 5.5 out. San Francisco, 15 games out. The Rockies are 15.5. Let's see. Anything else to look at? I guess NASCAR. They'll be racing at Nashville is where NASCAR is racing today. And anything else to look at? I guess the golf tournament's going on. Yep. Once again, Casino Speedway so far. The races are still on. They'll start at 5 o'clock this afternoon. It is 10:30 and 62 degrees.
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2: All I was looking at what happened in today in history for this, here we go. Sunday, May the 31st, the 151st day of 2026, 214 days left in the year. Back in 1889, over 2,200 people in Johnstown, Pennsylvania died while the South Fork Dam collapsed, sending 20 million tons of water from the lake rushing through that town. In 1790, President George Washington signed into law the first U.S. Copyright Act. 1921, a two-day massacre erupted in Tulsa, Oklahoma, as the white mobs began looting and burning the black district of Greenwood over the reports of a black man had assaulted a white woman in the elevator. Though the exact number remains unknown, as many as 300 black Tulsans were killed during that riot. Back in 1949, the former State Department official and accused Soviet spy Alger Hiss. He went on trial in New York. He was charged with perjury. The trial ended with a hung jury, but he was convicted in a second trial. In 1970, a magnitude 7.9 earthquake. It struck the region in a Peru area. The quake, combined with a landslide, it triggered. It killed an estimated 67,000 people in Peru. 1977, a 800-mile-long, 1,300-kilometer Trans-Alaska oil pipeline was completed after 3 years of construction. 2005, Washington Post reporters Bob Woodward and Carl Bernstein, they confirmed in the Vanity Fair magazine, naming former FBI official W. Mark Felt as the Watergate scandal informant, previously known as the Deep Throat. In 2009, Melvina Dean, the last survivor of the 1912 sinking of the RMS Titanic, died in England at the age of 97. In 2014, Sergeant Bo Bergdahl, the only American soldier held prisoner in Afghanistan. He was freed by the Taliban in exchange for 5 Afghan detainees from the U.S. prison at Guantanamo Bay. Now, Bergdahl, who had gone missing in June of 2009, later pleaded guilty to endangering his comrades by walking away from his post in Afghanistan. His sentence did include a dishonorable discharge, but no prison time. In 2019, a longtime city employee opened fire in a municipal building in Virginia Beach, Virginia, killing 12 people on 3 floors before police shot and killed him. Officials said that Dwayne Craddock had resigned by email just hours before the shooting. All right, let's check and see what we have for birthdays today. What's going on here? Something is popping up. Just when I'm going to start reading the birthdays. Let's see here. There we go. Let's see, the actor and filmmaker Clint Eastwood, he's 96 today. Football Hall of Famer Joe Namath, 83. Actor Tom Berenger is 77. I should say Berenger is what his name is. Actor-comedian Chris Elliott, 66. The actress Leah Thompson, 65. Musician Corey Hart, 64. The actress Brooke Shields, she's 61. TV host Phil Keoghan, he's 59. Actually, I think his name is Kagan, Phil Kagan. Jazz musician Chris McBride, 54. And the actor Colin Farrell is 50 today. And there you go for today. And that's what happened in history for this Sunday, May 31st. Last day of May, day 144. Make that 151 of 2026, 214 days left in the year. It is 10:34 and 62 degrees.

0: This coming Sunday is the last day of the month of May, and what a way to end it by going to the races for the 72nd season of racing at Casino Speedway in Watertown. Special start time will be at 5 o'clock with all the classes, late models, the A-Mods, B-Mods, Street Stocks, and Hornets, and the Gen X late models. Next week will be the 14th annual Marilyn Olson Memorial Race, the late model challenge race. That race will start at 6 o'clock. Racing at 5 o'clock this Sunday, Casino Speedway in Watertown, South Dakota.
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Here's your forecast from Watertown Radio and GoWatertown.net. Chance of thunderstorms today, otherwise cloudy skies expected. High temperatures reach up to 75. Southeasterly winds 10 to 15 miles an hour. Overcast again tonight. Chance of thunderstorms. Lows level off around 57. Slight chance of thunderstorms tomorrow, 79. I'm meteorologist Derek Height on Watertown Radio. Currently, it's 62 degrees.

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1: From ABC News, I'm Brian Clark. High gas prices are helping drive up inflation. It was a 3.8% year-to-year increase in April, but the director of the White House National Economic Council, Kevin Hassett, tells ABC's This Week that President Trump's policies are helping Americans in other ways.
2: People look at their wallets and they decide how to vote. And if they look at their wallets and look at how much money they have after, you know, the increase in prices, they're going to find that they have a lot more money.
1: So far, there's no deal in place to extend the ceasefire with Iran and reopen the Strait of Hormuz, even as President Trump says one is close. Democrats are still voicing their opposition to the administration's so-called anti-weaponization fund. It offers compensation to anyone who feels they were targeted by the Biden administration. Democratic Senator Cory Booker of New Jersey says
3: it's not a $2 billion slush fund. It is a $1.776 billion slush fund. And what that means is he's hearkening back to our founding. Now, we fought a revolution to stop exactly this, a ruler from taking public funds and doing whatever they want with no checks and balances. This president is giving us a master's class in our own democracy by tearing it down.
1: Senator Booker was once the mayor of Newark, New Jersey. On Saturday in the city, more clashes outside of Delaney Hall, an ICE detention facility in the city, and Governor Mikey Sherrill said this morning that demonstrators attacked police officers. Pancreatic cancer, one of the deadliest kinds of cancer, but a new protein-blocking pill nearly doubled the survival time in a trial of 500 patients in research that was published in the New England Journal of Medicine. The FDA plans to expedite its review of the drug. And the chief of the World Health Organization visited the epicenter of the Ebola outbreak in Central Africa. 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
1: bed bugs are not. Five miners in Laos had escaped a cave where they had been trapped for days, just as rescuers were set to try to enter that cave. But two miners are still in the cave, and efforts to get them out safely could be difficult. Mikko Passi, a Finnish rescuer, is on the scene. He tells ABC News,
6: what I hear now is that overnight or last evening it rained so much that the mine is now flooded.
1: No criminal charges after fears of an attempted hijacking forced a United Airlines plane to divert in the Midwest.
7: The Boeing 737 bound for Minneapolis with 147 passengers, six crew on board. But just before 9 p.m., all of that changed. The captain diverting the plane to Dane County, Wisconsin. Witnesses say sheriff's deputies immediately boarded the plane. Mike Rundle, who was traveling with his wife,
8: asked the gentleman to stand up, put handcuffs on him, and walked him out.
7: Authorities say the man appeared to be confused and in a mental health crisis. The FBI is handling this investigation and say no charges are being pursued at this time.
1: Authorities in Virginia have charged the driver of a bus involved in a chain reaction wreck on I-95 Friday that left five people dead. Authorities say the driver failed to slow down while entering a work zone. And the family of hockey legend Claude Lemieux, who died last week by suicide, announced they will have his brain studied for possible CTE. I'm Brian Clark, ABC News.
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9: Here's your forecast from Watertown Radio and GoWatertown.net. Chance of thunderstorms today, otherwise cloudy skies expected. High temperatures reach up to 75. Southeasterly winds 10 to 15 miles an hour. Overcast again tonight. Chance of thunderstorms. Lows level off around 57. Slight chance of thunderstorms tomorrow, 79. I'm meteorologist Derek Hite on Watertown Radio. Currently, it's 62 degrees.
10: We got to keep moving forward, yep. Oh, yes. Okay, we haven't started our recording for our... because this hasn't been being recorded. Are we good now? All right. So, for all of you listening on the radio, you are picking us up at our scripture reading part at Grace Lutheran Church because we have had a meeting coming up before this. So...
11: please join in the responsive reading of Psalm 8. O Lord, our Lord, how majestic is your name in all the earth. When I consider your heavens, the work of your fingers, the moon and the stars you have set in their courses. Yet you have made them little less than divine. With glory and honor you crown them. All flocks and cattle, even the wild beasts of the field. O Lord, our Lord, how majestic is your name in all the earth.
10: I'll have you rise as you are able, because it feels good to stand after a meeting anyway, but we will rise for the reading of our gospel, the Holy Gospel according to St. Matthew. Glory to you, O Lord. Now the 11 disciples went to Galilee, to the mountain to which Jesus had directed them. When they saw him, they worshipped him, but they doubted. They came and said to, and Jesus came and said to them, all authority in heaven and on earth has been given to me. Go therefore and make disciples of all nations, baptizing them in the name of the Father and of the Son and of the Holy Spirit, and teaching them to obey everything that I have commanded you. And remember, I am with you always. I am with you always to the end of the age. The Gospel of our Lord. Praise to you, O Christ. You may all be seated. All right. I have to grab my thing here. So, it is Trinity Sunday. Let's pray quick. Loving Lord, may the words of my mouth and the meditations of our hearts be acceptable to you, our risen Lord and Savior. Amen. It is Trinity Sunday. A Sunday that is named after a theological thing and not actually a word that's in the Bible. You'll never find the word Trinity in the Bible. But it is a way we explain the different ways that we see God happening in our Bible and in our world. So we have God the Father, the Creator, right? Who we know because of the creation.

was blessed and also needed to. It's one of those things as a pastor you're expected to do, to go to Synod Assembly. Synod Assembly is the state conference, basically, for all of the different churches throughout South Dakota. And we come together and we hear the state of the Synod. We have meetings like the one we just had somewhat, but we also get to hear all the wonderful things that God is doing in, with, and through God's people. And I thought, if you are a person who has never gone to that, you never get to see what God is doing, Father, Son, and Holy Spirit, through our church. And so I wanted to share some of those things with you today. This is a funny little thing that they give out to us, and I used it to make a few notes so we know. One of the major things that our synod does and that God does through our synod, is that better? Yeah? That God does through our synod is the Holy Spirit is calling leaders. And we are the people who are called to help those leaders become pastors. And in the last year, there were 28 people in our state who were looking to become pastors and went through what we call candidacy. Of them, there were three that became first call pastors that came back into our state to be pastors. And of that, we had 24 other calls extended to people who were second calls and who had come out of South Dakota to different churches. We had like 40 some churches in South Dakota that needed pastors. 24 of them got pastors this year. That tells you that there is a need and that Spirit is still really, really moving and working with that. But that is also something that they're working with constantly in the Synod office and throughout of all of your stuff. The other thing is that you see God working in the church throughout the buildings, outside the buildings of the church. One of it is church on the street, which is something that we as a people help support and that our kids are going to go do, our youth are, in June. Church on the street is the way we bring church to people who cannot come into the building for some reason. Either they are homeless, they are jobless, they just don't feel at home there, and they meet together with these people where they are. They meet them at the park, and they have worship there. And it's all amazing what happens. A lot of people learn about Jesus Christ for the first time in those parks, and they invite back more and more people. So we as a church help to make that happen. Another thing that we help to do is something called Shepherd's Table, which is a little congregation all of its own in Sioux Falls that offers a safe place for people who want to worship God but don't always feel safe in congregations. They are often the people who are the LGBTQ folks, but also other people who just don't fit into boxes and don't feel comfortable with all of the normal, quote unquote, like we're all normal, right? But with all the normal people. And our church helps to offer them a meal and a place to come and to worship God. And so that's an important thing too. We provide a pastor for those people so that they can hear what God calls for them and where God calls them. We help Lutheran Outdoors. And it was amazing. They said 48,000 people in 2025 used our Lutheran Outdoors camps. That's amazing. And we are the groups that help that happen. We help to educate children, of course, in Sunday or in the summers at those places. But we also help to open it up for other peoples to come in and use camps. And through becoming camp counselors, about 85% of the people who become pastors have been counselors first. So those are really important places and things that we do as people. We also help to support something called the Pine Ridge Reconciliation Center. And in Pine Ridge, we house 30 to 50 people that can come and sleep there, like, and have a place to be every day, especially

when it is cold. We save lives by having a place there that is heated. We save lives. We provide a meal there 365 days a year by the people that we employ to be there. We have a place where people can come do their laundry, where they can take a shower, where their children can come after a school time and receive a meal, and we send home some food for them over the weekends. We do that. You may not physically be doing it, but we do that as a church, and God is doing it through us. We also continue to do things, not just in our country, but in other countries. Our sister synods are in Nicaragua and Cameroon. And we talked at one time here about the motorcycles for Nicaraguan pastors and healers to be able to go up into the mountains. We had 10 different ones that came from our synod, and they said we provided them with 150 gallons of gas so that they could go where they needed to go. And through that, we reached people who were never reached before. Heard the word of God, felt healing, all of that stuff. Amazing stuff happening. And in Cameroon, we had to actually replace two roofs that had been put on before that went down because of storms. And we have thousands of people who have been able to receive our support and are helping to raise up pastors in Cameroon as well. You know, we also have received something called Lily Grants, where we received three different million-dollar grants as a synod. One was for something we call PASC, which all of you were invited to. It is a big online presence that has classes and Bible studies and all kinds of different wonderful things. So check that out. Over 6,500 people did this year. The next is in rural ministry. We have now a rural ministry leader and a bunch of other ones that he has marshaled in to be able to go out to these places that don't have pastors and be able to make sure that communion is had, that preaching is happening, all of that. We also have one called the Holy Playground, which is helping to do a connection between kids and youth and adults so that they know there is a place in our church for them, not just for old people with white hair. I know. I mean, it's good to have old people with white hair. We all wear, right? But it's also good to have a future. And last but not least, there's so many things happening. Lutheran Social Service came and talked about what it means that the church has been helpful for them. One of the things Lutheran Social Services in Watertown has discovered is they've had huge budget cuts. They have had to give up their services for mental health in Watertown, which is a hard, if you have anybody who's dealt with it, it's a hard blow. They also had to give up offices. They came last week to our church, Grace Lutheran, and they said, would you have any room for us just to like have an office where we could meet with girls who are pregnant looking to have their babies adopted and with adopted families, where we could meet maybe some with some of these people that need help with foster care and with some of this stuff. We wouldn't have to be there every day, but would you make room for us? And I said, yes. And then I called Adam, and Adam, our president, said, yes. What a great way to use our unused rooms in our building. We can make a difference as a church. We can show that God, our Father, Son, and Holy Spirit is here with us. It's moving. It's active in so many ways that we don't even know. So that is my word for the day. I know we've had lots and lots and lots of things, but God the Father, God the Son, and God the Holy Spirit bless you now and forever as we go out and show our world what God looks like. Go out, be decent human beings, show the world what a Christian looks like. In Jesus' name, amen. All right, microphone back on. Let's skip past that hymn. We will do the last hymn, okay? It's 9:48. We're going to skip past this hymn.
And we are going to, okay, we'll do the sharing of the peace quick. We'll do the offering. Then we'll go to and do the last hymn, because we got to do that one on this Sunday. So everybody rise up. What a crazy day. God's working through us in weird ways today, right? The peace of the Lord be with you always. And I invite you to pass the peace of Christ with each other. All right. You can all be seated when you're done. And we will receive our tithes and our offerings to our God as we all go through. So, I was going to grab one other announcement thing. So many things to tell you guys about while we were doing offering. If you have any youth, Elena is at a funeral for her grandparent, by the way. But Elena wanted everybody to know that we are going to be doing campfires every other Thursday here in the evening, and they will be from 7 to 9 o'clock on Thursday evenings. If for some reason we got rain and we can't campfire, they will get together up in our youth room. But they're very excited about the campfires and doing that together. So please make sure you let people know. The other really important thing to let you guys and the people on the radio know is we do still have preschool. And you need to sign up if you have kids that need to go to preschool in the fall. But we at Grace Lutheran, because of our wonderful foundation, have scholarships. If you are a person who is struggling to get your kid into preschool because you don't have money for it, come talk to us. Our preschool can be much cheaper than what everything else is because of our scholarships that come from the foundation. We can help you get kids educated and ready for kindergarten. But you need to come and sign up with us. And so the best way to do that is to go through our website and to see it. But if you have questions about it, you can call the church office as well. And the church office number is 605-886-5737. We want to make sure people know we are here for them as a people. All right, rise as you're able.

All right, we're going to do something different. I want you all to be seated, and I'm going to pray with you in here today. Sometimes I feel like I'm way up there, and I'm the only one praying. So we're going to pray together. Lord Jesus, we thank you. We thank you for this day. We thank you that God, the Father, Son, and Holy Spirit comes to and with us always. And we praise your name. Lord, in your mercy, hear our prayer. We pray for God's world, for all who are hurting in it, and we look for a time and a place when peace can reign in God's name. Lord, in your mercy, hear our prayer. We pray this day for all of our country. We lift up our leaders, knowing that they need God, need to be leading with God's justice and peace and guidance. We pray for all those who serve in our name, our soldiers, our airmen, our folks that work in the Navy as well. We lift up all of those in our name, and we lift up those who will not be coming back, those whose families mourn them today. Lord, in your mercy, hear our prayer. We pray this day for all who are hurting in our own communities. We especially today remember Carol, Alvina, Arvid, Jack, Rose, Tony, Diane, Maria, Shirley, Sylvia, Heather, Bill, Reese, Roy, Shannon, Dennis, Greg, Rick, Lynn, Kaisley, Chad, Jan, Linda, and Alan. Lord, in your mercy, hear our prayer. We lift up Airman Dustin and ask that he would especially be held in your hands and come home safely. Lord, in your mercy, hear our prayer for these things. For those who mourn, we pray this day. We especially remember Joyce's family and all who loved her. Lord, in your mercy, hear our prayer. For all we need, we pray in our Savior Jesus Christ's holy name. Amen. Lord, remember us in your kingdom and teach us to pray. Our Father, who art in heaven, hallowed be thy name. Thy kingdom come. Thy will be done on earth as it is in heaven. Give us this day our daily bread, and forgive us our trespasses as we forgive those who trespass against us. And lead us not into temptation, but deliver us from evil. For thine is the kingdom and the power and the glory forever and ever. Amen. You should have seen your guys' faces when I walked out there. You're all like, what is she doing? You know, prayer is out in the world sometimes. It's not just behind the altar, right? All right. We need to go on to our next slide. So, for our blessing, may God, the source of every good, bless you and give success to your work so that you may receive the joy of his gifts and praise his name now and forever. Amen. Well, God is busy in our world. Sometimes it's in business of the church. Sometimes it's that way. So we continue with God's the Father, Son, and Holy Spirit's hymn, Holy, Holy, Holy, Lord God Almighty.

0: Thank you for being patient as we have this strange service, and I promise we'll have a normal one back next week. So go in peace and serve the Lord. Thanks be to God.
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2: 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Going inside the front office, the clubhouse, the minor leagues, the spotlight is on your team. Welcome to Inside Twins.
3: Well, happy Sunday, everybody. Our show is Inside Twins. We are here at beautiful PNC Park, Pittsburgh, Pennsylvania. Twins wrapping up a 10-game road trip. Chance to split this road trip, get back for a huge homestand in the division as they welcome in the Royals and the White Sox. And our guest is Derek Shelton. And let's just start with where we are, which is Pittsburgh. You've been in a lot of places. You've left an impact in a lot of different communities around Major League Baseball, but a huge one here. And obviously, Pittsburgh must have impacted you as well. I know you've had a lot of people coming in to say hi, stopping you. You've had a lot of media obligations. Have you had a chance to sit down and just kind of catch your breath and reflect on your time here and what this city means to you and vice versa?
4: Well, yeah, I mean, this city does mean a lot to me. My first opportunity to manage in the big leagues, and I think as you highlighted, it's been nice to be back to see some of the relationships that you formed, some of the bonds that you had with people, and then it's nice just to, you know, have people come up to you and talk to you, whether it's excuse me, people that, you know, work in the stadium or, you know, people that, you know, work as ushers or just, you know, people in general. So it's been cool to be back. The reflection part is interesting because I did a lot of that last offseason when I was let go, but being back here brings back memories.
3: And it's interesting because you've been in other places before, and when you visit a community or a town or a ballpark as a visiting player, coach, broadcaster, and then when you actually live there, it's very, very, very different. What were the biggest differences you found when you became embedded in this community? Opposed to just bopping in for 3 or 4 days.
4: Yeah, this was a town or city that I really didn't know very well because I was in the American League for so long. It was the first time I had been in the National League when I came to Pittsburgh. So it had just been, you know, kind of quick in and out hits. One time with the Twins opening day when Fernando Rodney was catching snowflakes in his mouth and thought Molly was just mine. But it's a city that I really grew to know extremely well. It was one, unlike an American League city where you're there a couple times a year or every year that you get a chance. But after being here for 6 years or 5+ years, you really get the opportunity to understand and, you know what makes the city tick.
3: And this city, what strikes you even as a visitor is the passion. I mean, this is a fan base that's passionate. It doesn't matter if they're wearing a Penguin sweater or if it's a Steelers jersey or it's a Pirates hat. Everything's black and gold, and they will let you know exactly how much they love their team.
4: Yeah, I think one of the coolest things about Pittsburgh and the city sports scene is exactly what you pointed out. It is all black and gold. So regardless if you have, you know, you go to a Steelers game and you have a Pirates hat on, or you go to a Penguins game and you have a Steelers jersey on, everything kind of meshes together, and you don't see that. It's really unique. I think it's the only sport, it's the only city in professional sports that has it for three major teams that share the colors. I think the one thing that stands out is regardless if it's black and gold anywhere, if you see a 21, everybody knows it's for Clemente, regardless if it's a Steelers jersey or if it's a Penguins jersey or it's a Pirates jersey. But I think that is one thing that stands out, and this fan base is very passionate. They're very opinionated, which I found out. I found out in the 5 years I was here. But it is a very passionate fan base.
3: Glad you brought up Clemente. The statue is here. The bridge is named in his honor. Obviously, he's a one of a kind individual. You and the club went over to the Clemente Museum when we landed here the other night. How was that becoming part of that Clemente family, really, in many respects, while you were here?
4: It's probably one of the things I'm most proud of. I mean, the 21 initiative that the Pirates started in 2022, where the Pirates wore number 21, and then now all Puerto Rican players wear 21, was an initiative that I started and was able to get through with Major League Baseball and the Clemente family. But you learn a lot about the history of Roberto Clemente when you're in this city. And it's similar to like Kirby Puckett, you know, someone that was an unbelievable player, but also an unbelievable humanitarian. And it's why, in Clemente's case, the, you know, the humanitarian, the Man of the Year award, very much like in the NFL, is named after Walter Payton, is named after him. And I think when you get to go to the museum, and my wife, Allison, is a board member of the museum, has been since we got here, you get to go through the history of it and kind of learn about the game. And we were really fortunate. Josh Bell, who had played in Pittsburgh, set up the event. It was a good team bonding event. But you get to learn about one of the, you know, special players in our game, not just on the field, but off the field.
3: I think young players get a bad rap that they don't care about the history of the game, or they don't know, or they're only worried about today. And certainly maybe that's true for some, but I feel like the 21, you see the Clemente, I feel like that resonates all the way down through the line.
4: I agree with that. And I think the other night when we were at the museum, you could see, you know, some of the young players that really didn't understand the history of who Roberto Clemente was and what he meant to the game. And I appreciative if they got that fact. I mean, I think anybody that comes to Pittsburgh should make a trip to the Clemente Museum, just like anybody that goes to Kansas City should go see Mr. Kendrick at the Negro League Museum, because young people need to understand what the origin of the game and the people that brought it in before us.
3: Yeah, so much history here from the Negro Leagues in Pittsburgh all the way through Forbes Field to where we sit today. All right, that's our first segment with Derek Shelton. When we come back, we'll get into this year's Minnesota Twins, what this 10-game road trip has been all about, where the team stands heading into today's finale with Zebby Matthews on the mound. We're chatting with Derek Shelton. Our show is Inside Twins, kicking off a big Sunday of Twins baseball here all across our network. We're back in a moment on your home for Twins baseball.
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7: Here's your forecast from Watertown Radio and GoWatertown.net. Chance of thunderstorms today, otherwise cloudy skies expected. High temperatures reach up to 75. Southeasterly winds 10 to 15 miles an hour. Overcast again tonight. Chance of thunderstorms. Lows level off around 57. Slight chance of thunderstorms tomorrow, 79. I'm meteorologist Derek Hite on Watertown Radio. Right now, it's 64 degrees.
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4: PNC and Target Field. I just think with the backdrops you get in both of them, it's so beautiful. I think we saw how this ballpark played yesterday in two ways. It plays for a left-handed hitter and even a right-handed hitter like Byron Buxton with the single he hit late in the game that hit the wall. It's very advantageous for left-handed pull hitters. On the flip side, it's not advantageous for right-handed. I think, you know, in some sense, the game could have been changed yesterday if we're in another place. The ball Arcia hit got out in that nook that goes to four left center field. So it's very left-handed hitter advantageous, and it's why, you know, the Pirates over the last few years have signed left-handed starting pitchers so the ball is hit out there.
3: We're talking about a series here, but it's the third of three series. And when you look at this road trip in whole, first of all, it's a long time to be on the road. East Coast time zone to Central, back to the East Coast again. As you kind of get towards the finish line of this trip, you still got a chance to have yourself a 500 trip. But it's been attrition. You've lost some guys injury-wise that really kick off a domino effect. When Rojas went down, it's not just him. I guess that's brought to the surface something that we all know about the game, but maybe doesn't seem as obvious to others, which is that one guy going down, boy, that can topple a lot of dominoes.
4: Yeah, I mean, the fact, unfortunately, that we lost Kendrys during the Chicago series, then there becomes a domino effect because it was four innings we planned on, and then we didn't get it, and then all of a sudden you see a roster shuffle that has to go back and forth. And it seems like we've been on the road a long time. We played really well in Boston and, you know, some challenging conditions. We played well in Chicago and lost three or four. We played really bad the one night, rather than that. And then we played two, you know, pretty good games. We got down yesterday here, unfortunately, on a ball that got lost in the sun, and Bailey gave up some runs. We've played well, but it seems frustrating that, you know, we're fighting to finish this trip at 500.
3: I don't think any of us who are around the team all the time were surprised you came back from that 7-1 deficit. That's what this team has really been all year long. Yesterday showed kind of who this team is in so many ways. But was there anything said in the dugout, or was it just business as usual after falling behind by six, and then it's one hit becomes two, becomes three?
4: No, I think the one thing I really love about this group, and you know, we stated at the beginning of the year, we wanted a group that Twins fans would be proud of, that would play all 27 outs and, you know, battle their butts off, and this group does. So down 7-1, it was early in the game, and I think it was just like, all right, the only thing that was said is like, let's just chip away at it, let's cut it, you know, inning by inning. And then we were able to, you know, get four in the one inning and cut it significantly, and then come back. And then even the ball Cody hit late in the game off Soto, you know, the hard ground ball that, you know, another step to Callahan's, and we have a one-run lead. This group grinds, man, and they get after it. And I hope, you know, our fans appreciate the fact that the way they play the game.
3: All three ninth inning outs were absolutely smoked easily, could have been base hits. I want to talk about Cody, and I'm glad that you brought him up. Early in the trip, hitting balls hard with nothing to show for it. Now he's finally getting the results. His swing looks absolutely on fire right now. He's on everything. What has he been doing, or what have you seen from him, or is this just who he is?
4: Well, I think his timing's better, and I think I love the way you're highlighting. It's like over the progression of this trip, it's like he was fouling balls off or just missing balls, and then it was like, all right, he's just hitting balls, and now he's starting to get balls elevated. You know, the ball he hit yesterday for the triple that he got in the left center field gap, I think we're seeing that timing really be more consistent, and it starts with the balls that, you know, the old cliche, like, oh, I just missed that, he just missed that, even if he's popping it up or hitting it straight back. But it's a situation now where he's getting the barrel out front.
3: On that front, I want to bring up Luke Kishaw, because Kishaw's a guy who's been kind of fighting himself a lot this year. He's getting some hits, infield hits, beating them out, popping up a lot to right. Endless effort. Every night after the game, even, he's working and working and working. And the last handful of games, we're starting to see pulled line drive to left, single up the middle that he really smokes. Has he made some minor little tweaks that are allowing him to get his bat where he wants it?
4: Yeah, I think he's in a situation where he's starting to get taller. The things that you're talking about where it's the other way, or weak side ground balls, you have a tendency at times to get tilted over, and then you lose your barrel, and your barrel's just not in the right position to be able to hit the ball hard. And I think now we're seeing Luke start to get the ball more out front, more solid contact, like you're saying. There's some balls on the pole side, ball back through the middle yesterday or the day before. So encouraging signs there.
3: Taller, that's an interesting word. And I know hitting guys, you guys have all sorts of cool terminologies, but explain again taller, the concept of it, and how, if you notice that you're lacking it, how you can fix it.
4: Yeah, well, taller just basically means when you go to attack the ball that your chest is up more. Because I think one thing that a lot of people maybe don't realize is, like, if your head tilts towards the plate, your barrel's going to go with it. So anything really that your head does, the barrel's going to do with it. And when you start or lean over towards the plate, then you lose your barrel towards the plate, and then it ends up causing a longer swing or the inability to get the barrel of the bat to the ball. And a lot of hitters, but especially a lot of young hitters, fight that when they're going through tough times, because they're trying to keep their head down, they're trying to stay over the ball. You know, you go to every Little League game, you hear any, you know, keep your head down, stay over the ball. And really, that's not a good thing, because of the fact you end up taking the barrel of the bat to the plate too. So he's done a nice job of actually staying taller in a swing.
3: It's interesting you mentioned, because when I work with Paul or with Danny, they always talk, and it was early in the year with Brooks Lee, when he was fighting it, they said, with his head. They said, oh, he kept his head in, and that's when the line drive started to come. Kind of the same concept.
4: Yeah, it's the same concept. And, I mean, Molly talking about, Molly was the gold standard of being able to stay tall and keep his head in the right position. But, yeah, there's so much to be said about, you know, and I love the fact they said head because everybody says keep your eyes on the ball, and it's not the case because if you take your eyes to the ball, you're actually going to tilt. If you keep your head on the ball, you're going to be in a better spot.
3: All right, we could go down a hitting rabbit hole for a long, long time. I love hearing you talk about it, but I want to switch to pitching. You bring some guys back here in Funderburk and in Klein and Lorison. They didn't have the luxury of coming in and easing back into the major leagues. You had to throw them into some super high leverage situations, learning opportunities for young guys, and I would think you guys have to be pleased with the way they responded.
4: Yeah, they did respond well. I mean, really well. I mean, the fact that JM Cody Lorison got out the other day right off, you know, the IL and had not been in a leverage situation. And I think, as we know with our bullpen, it's a situation that if you're in our bullpen, there's a chance you're going to pitch in leverage because we still specifically don't have a lot of specific roles. The other night, because our bullpen was beat up, Cody Lorison got put in a position that was a challenging one, and he responded. Fundy being back did a good job yesterday. John Klein, you know, right off the plane, did a nice job keeping us in the game yesterday. And I think that's a good sign for us organizationally, is that we have multiple guys that are coming in and, you know, having good outings.
3: You've had a stretch here where the bullpen's been really, really solid, and a big part of that to me has been Anthony Bonda, who looks a lot like the guy you thought you were getting in the offseason. The velo is up, and he's on the plate a whole lot more. Is it mental? Is it physical, combination of both?
4: I think it's a combination of both. And then, you know, the other thing is I think Anthony really had to adjust to the weather. And as screwed up as that sounds, but the last couple of years he played in L.A. And as we all know, the weather in L.A. is pretty consistent and pretty nice. Early in the year when the velo wasn't where it was at, I think he was having trouble getting loose, you know, getting warm, getting to it. As we've seen the weather start to tick up, we've seen the nines. You know, we've seen 96, 97, 98. We see it start to tick back up, and then he's back on the plate. I give credit to LaTroy and our pitching group. I think fundamentally he's in a better spot. He's more directional towards the plate. And because of it, we're seeing, you know, the guy that we thought we were going
3: to
4: get.
3: And likewise, Orzy seems to be drafting in his wake. A lot more first pitch strikes. And also, splitter remains his go-to. But curveball, fastball to get ahead.
4: Yeah, I think the first part of that statement is the best strikes. You know, we know Orzy's stuff plays. We know the split plays. The curveball has become a weapon for him, which I think is important, especially as a lead pitch. But the fact that he's throwing strikes now, because if you're a guy that relies on the split and you can't throw your fastball on the plate, then you're going to have issues just because of the fact that people are going to tunnel off the split and just leave it alone if it's down. The fact that he's throwing strikes is what probably the biggest changes.
3: So much of a team's success is based on its starting pitching, and the game has changed a lot, but that's remained the same, and you guys have gotten really consistently good competitive starting pitching this year. You're going through this run where some guys are nicked up, maybe they're not getting quite as deep. It's a matter of just weathering those storms until you can get the guys back on and slotted in?
4: Yeah, I mean, I think that's been the biggest challenge. Is, I mean, especially our last four starts, it's been like 4, 2 2/3, 4, and yesterday was 4 1/3. And early in the season, we were getting longer starts. You know, we were getting the fact we were getting 5, 6, sometimes 7. You know, in Taj's case the other day, he's just coming off the IL, so we knew he was only going to throw 90 pitches. Bailey, to his credit yesterday, just had to grind. I mean, again, we had the unfortunate ball that landed that cost him a ton of pitches. You know, Sim got put in a tough spot with Rojas, like we talked about. And Prelip's a kid that's, you know, learning how to pitch at the major league level. The fact that our starting pitching hasn't gone along has taxed our bullpen. And as good as our bullpen's done, it's a situation where, you know, we need our starters to start lengthening out a little bit more.
3: Yeah, the never-ending symbiotic relationship. The best bullpens always seem to be behind solid starting pitching. We'll turn the page and look at today's matchup. 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We'll talk about Zebby and the matchup today with Braxton Ashcraft when we return to Inside Twins with Derek Shelton on your home for Twins baseball.
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7: Here's your forecast from Watertown Radio and GoWatertown.net. Chance of thunderstorms today, otherwise cloudy skies expected. High temperatures reach up to 75. Southeasterly winds 10 to 15 miles an hour. Overcast again tonight. Chance of thunderstorms, lows level off around 57. Slight chance of thunderstorms tomorrow, 79. I'm meteorologist Derek Hite on Watertown Radio. Currently 63.
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3: It's our final segment of Inside Twins. It's a gorgeous Sunday here in Pittsburgh. They're doing yoga on the Clemente Bridge. You know it's a good Sunday when it's downward dog on the Clemente Bridge. We're joined with Derek Shelton here as the Twins wrap up this three-city road trip, trying to grab a win behind Zebby Matthews. Zebby Matthews taking on Braxton Ashcraft, and there's one thing you warned us about before we got to Pittsburgh. You said this organization has arms, and we've seen a bunch of them. Ashcraft seems to be just the latest in a long line of big dudes who can really bring it.
4: Yeah, I mean, I think having been in the Pirates organization, that's the one thing I did know. I mean, and we didn't see Skeens. We saw Jones the other day coming off the IL, but this kid today was, he kind of got pushed to the side because of Chandler and because of Jones and Skeens, but he's got really good stuff. Big physical kid, 6'4", 6'5", hard thrower, overhand breaking ball, and he's just another guy in a long line of really good young pitchers that they've drafted or developed. I think in Ashcraft's case, he was a guy that they thought was going to be a reliever, and he just continued to push into a situation to start, and he's off to a nice start to his major league career.
3: You mentioned the curveball, and we saw Keller, who has like a billion pitches yesterday, and we see a lot of changeups this year. The split's a popular pitch. That fastball-curveball tunnel combination, though, with his velo and the break on the curveball, kind of an old-school look, but, man, it's effective.
4: Yeah, and that's probably the best way to describe it. It's not a sweeper. Everybody wants the niche sweeper. Pitch. This is a top-to-bottom, old-school curveball, and he tunnels it off the fastball at the top zone with velo, and that's what provides the challenge. This guy's a little bit of a throwback. I mean, he's big, he's physical, you know, has the ability to execute both those pitches.
3: So that's the challenge for your hitters today. On the other side, obviously looking for length with Zebby. Zebby's really answered the bell. Home runs are the only runs he's given up so far, just clipped in each of his starts, but you have to be happy with the way he's dotting.
4: Yeah, really pleased. Started to give up the two homers. I mean, the only thing to be critical about in that start is just the four-pitch walk before the one home run that ended up in a two-run homer. But this kid's got good stuff. And I think the thing that's impressed me about Zebby is he struggled through spring training a little bit. That was the first impression of getting, you know, didn't command the zone as well. Went to St. Paul, did a really good job. And since he's been back here, the execution's been really good. It's going to be a fun matchup. I mean, these are two power-armed, good-armed young pitchers that if you like baseball, you sit back and watch two young kids kind of go at it today.
3: Is part of Zebby's transition the natural arc of a young guy who always threw strikes, always threw pretty hard, got to the big leagues and realized that if you throw right in the middle of the plate, it's going to get hit, and then having to figure out how to work from that?
4: Yeah, I think, you know, if all of our problems are the fact that he throws too many strikes, we'd be in a good spot. But I think in Zebby's case, you know, he was a minimal walk guy in the minor leagues. And I think to your point right there, Chris, you have to be aware that there's a difference between throwing strikes and throwing quality strikes. And in the big leagues, sometimes, you know, if you throw strikes, they'll hit them. So you have to throw quality strikes.
3: Do you have a lineup yet for today? I know you're trying to make sure that everybody is healthy and good to go here for this final matchup with the Pirates.
4: It's a Sunday. We got a couple guys that are nicked up a little bit. I wish I could give you a better answer to that because I know this is going to air after we're at, but we're still waiting.
3: Well, and let's take kind of an overarching view of the road trip. You got the first three, but the fact if you could come home from three cities, multiple time zones, and split that down the middle, you feel okay with it?
4: Yeah, I feel okay with it. I mean, I'm still going to be frustrated with the fact that we won the first three, you know, and we won four of the first five. And I think the thing that's more frustrating on my end is we haven't played bad baseball. You know, take out the one game in Chicago where we did not play. We played good baseball. We played good enough to win. We just haven't. So we need to figure out a way to get over the hump there.
3: Well, and that's kind of who this team has been from the drop is. Every single game seems to come down to one or two plays. And people focus on maybe the eighth or ninth inning. That play could be in the first or the second inning.
4: Yeah, 100%. I mean, I think, you know, you look back at the Boston series, we had balls that fell. You know, I mean, and I go back to yesterday's game. Like, if we've been in that Boston series, the ball Cody hit in the eighth last night gets through and we score two runs. It's just the way the game plays. I appreciate that our guys are playing hard. I appreciate we're in close games.
3: You like where they are mentally, too? Are the guys still together? It can be a long trip. It can be getting on each other's nerves after 10 days together?
4: No, I thought they were in a good spot. I mean, we had a bunch of guys that went out to dinner together last night. This club plays hard. The reflection of that would have been yesterday we were down 7-1 if we would have lost, you know, 9-2. But the fact that it was a 7-7 game and we had the opportunities, this shows the grit that this club has.
3: 10 days, do you have enough clothes to get through this final day, or are you going to be heading right to the laundry when we get home?
4: No, I'm good. I was able to get through it. I stretched it out. I'm a little bit of a veteran of packing.
3: That's Derek Shelton. We certainly appreciate his time. The Twins and the Pirates wrapping up this three-game series here today. Again, we are just getting started. This is the first leg of our full day of Twins broadcasting. We've got behind the batting cage Glenn Perkins and Trevor Plouffe. We'll follow that up with our first pitch. Zebby Matthews taking on Braxton Ashcraft. And again, it's the final game of the game road trip and also the final game of this three-game series here in Pittsburgh. Our thanks to Derek Shelton for opening up his office doors early today here at PNC Park. We'll send it back to our network headquarters now and move on with our pregame lineup card coming up next right here on your home for Twins Baseball.

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1: It's been a wild two games so far in Pittsburgh, with a couple of hard-fought contests coming down to the wire. Today, the Minnesota Twins look to finish their three-city journey on a high note and bookend the trip with victories. We welcome you to the Menards pregame lineup card. I'm John Vitas. The pitcher turnover continued this morning, with the fourth and fifth pitcher swaps of the series taking place. After a rough outing yesterday, Bailey Ober has been placed on the 15-day injured list with elbow inflammation. Not ideal for a guy who has been so durable for the Twins for about a half decade now. John Klein was optioned back to St. Paul after throwing 39 pitches in relief yesterday, and to take their spots on the roster, a couple of fresh arms joined the Twins today. Travis Adams has been recalled. He was used heavily in the Chicago series, but has had 2 days of rest now. The other spot goes to 25-year-old righty Mike Paredes. Paredes was never a ranked prospect, but has pitched his way to the show. He was the Twins' 18th round pick in 2021, and has gone 30-10 with a 9 ERA over five minor league seasons. He's been stretched out to five innings and 63 pitches in AAA, so he would be a candidate to make a start if the Twins need it this week. Before we check into Pittsburgh and get into today's matchup, let's look at back at yesterday in our Twins Rewind. The Pirates got the bats going right away against Ober. A solo homer from Spencer Horwitz in the first, Jake Mangum in the second, quickly made it 2-1 Pirates. With two outs in the second, Horwitz reached on a sun ball to Trevor Larnach that prolonged the inning. From there, Pittsburgh rattled off two more singles and a walk, and it was 4-1. Then O'Neill Cruz hit one out of sight, which capped the big inning with the Buccos in front 1-1. The Twins got a run back in the third on a Cody Clemens RBI triple, and then started the fourth with a couple of knocks. Tristan Gray then laced an RBI double to the gap, chasing home both runners to cut it to 7-4. After a walk and a flyout, Josh Bell smacked a two-run double down the left field line, and all of a sudden the Twins were within one. The next man up was Clemens, and he delivered an RBI single, and just like that, it was a fresh ball game. After Ober put up zeros in the third and fourth, he gave up a one-out single to Connor Griffin in the fifth. After a catcher's interference put two men aboard, Jake Mangum gave Pittsburgh the lead right back.
13: Pitch swung on and shot to left field for a base hit. Larnach up with it. Here comes Griffin. The throw from Larnach to the plate. The tag of Connor Griffin. He's safe on the backside. Rodriguez gets to third, and it's 8-7 in favor of the Pittsburgh Pirates.
1: The Pirates would add two more against Cody Funderburk in the seventh. The Twins pushed two across in the eighth, but left the tying run aboard at third. And despite three hard hits in the ninth, Gregory Soto notched the save, and the Pirates hung on with a 10-9 win. Pittsburgh goes for the sweep today with the man who is becoming the Robin to Paul Skeens' Batman on the mound. 26-year-old Braxton Ashcraft gets the ball, and he's been really good. He is 7th in the majors with a 105 whip and 13th in baseball, 2.75 ERA. He's pitched into the 7th inning in all 5 of his starts so far in May and won his last 2 over the Cubs and Cardinals. His ERA for the month is 1.82. Now, he doesn't really have a changeup, but he does have 2 different fastballs and 2 discernible breaking pitches. He'll match up against Zebby Matthews, who is making his 4th start since being called up from St. Paul. Zebby suffered the loss his last time out in Chicago, but has recorded a quality start in each of his 3 major league outings this season. His fastball has been a true primary pitch, and he's leaned on his curveball more this year, doubling its usage to 17%. Well, as we get ready for first pitch, let's bring in the men who will be calling today's game as we are at the park, courtesy of Treasure Island Resort and Casino, and we say good afternoon to Chris Atterbury and Glenn Perkins.
13: And a good afternoon to you, Mr. Vitas. We would love to talk in this booth hit about the Pirates lineup, how Zebby Matthews is going to match up, but guess what? There isn't a Pirates lineup. They still have not posted a lineup. They were making some roster moves. We expect Ryan O'Hearn to be activated, but we have no idea who Don Kelly will deploy here today, aside from the starter Braxton Ashcraft. As for the Twins, as we heard from John, welcome back to Travis Adams. We hardly missed you. It's been like 2 days since he was sent down in Chicago, and Mike Paredes is added to the roster. Perk, as a pitching staff, when you're getting this sort of attrition, tail end of a long road trip, I know we talk a lot about the next man up mentality, but is there a tangible feel in the bullpen or in the dugout when you're welcoming new faces at such a rapid rate, knowing that you don't have time to feel sorry for yourselves?
14: Well, I can tell you that the guys that are excited are the guys that have been here and that are hanging right now as they grind through this road trip and knowing what's coming another 7 straight after today. Everybody down in that pen is tired right now, and you know going into it, you know the 3-city trip. This is going to be a long one. This time of year, it starts to drag a little bit. It's like a long stretch of games. You're a couple months into the season, so you're feeling it a little bit. You're looking for some relief. So I'm going to tell you, guys that have been here and been pitching are excited to have some fresh arms, knowing that those are going to be the guys that are going to eat innings if need be, that it's not going to be Bonda and Rogers and Morris, those guys that have been grinding this whole time. It's going to be other guys that fill in. If those guys are in the game, it means that they're winning late, and I think they'll love that opportunity. But you love seeing fresh arms. You love seeing guys that are going to come in here and be able to eat innings if need be. But hopefully it's more Zebby eating innings today. We need a good start from Zebby. Talked about that with Bailey yesterday after the short start from Taj. You got to get some innings from the starting rotation. And so hopefully Zebby will go out there today and have a good game against whatever lineup it is the Pirates decide out there.
1: Guys, we appreciate it. Thank you so much, and we'll catch up with you here coming up at the bottom of the hour. 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

0: 3 against the curveball. Zebby Matthews gets the start for the Twins, and Shelty is confident that Zebby can match up well with Ashcraft.
1: This kid's got good stuff, and I think the thing that's impressed me about Zebby is he struggled through spring training a little bit. That was the first impression of getting, you know, didn't command the zone as well. Went to St. Paul, did a really good job, and since he's been back here, the execution's been really good. It's going to be a fun matchup. I mean, these are two power-armed, good-armed young pitchers that if you like baseball, you sit back and watch two young kids kind of go at it today.
0: Yeah, if that doesn't fire you up for the pitch. Up, not sure what will. Should be a fun game at PNC Park today. Well, it's not often that a team has two draft picks inside the top 22 in the same draft. The Twins had that in 2004, and it wound up bonding two prospects, turned teammates and friends, and now fellow broadcasters. Glenn Perkins and Trevor Plouffe sit down for today's Behind the Batting Cage chat next on your home for Twins baseball.
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0: Well, sometimes our Behind the Batting Cage conversation focuses on X's and O's. Sometimes it's a historical moment. But the foundation is relationships and how baseball brings people together. This week's Behind the Batting Cage reflects on a relationship between Glenn Perkins and Trevor Plouffe that was formed by the 2004 draft. 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
10: All right, we're at PNC Park. We're in Pittsburgh. Couple of old friends here, one of my oldest friends in professional sports. We go back 22 years, dude.
11: Yes, we do. Yes, we do.
10: It seems crazy. You're about to turn 40. I'm already 40. I'm 43. But we're sitting here in PNC Park. You're in seat 20. I'm in seat 22. It's not an accident. Trevor, you were the 20th pick in that draft. I was the 22nd pick in that draft. What do you remember about the lead up to the draft in 2004?
11: Well, it was definitely a lot different than it is now because there's not like a showcase for the draft. In fact, there's nothing on TV. I don't think MLB Network even existed at that point. I had family over. I wasn't exactly sure what was going to happen. And it's funny enough, we're here at PNC Park because the Pirates actually had me fly out here. And I did a pre-draft workout between Neil Walker and myself.
10: Yeah.
11: So they had the 11th pick. So I came out here. I thought I did great. They ended up going with Neil. So that was kind of like the spot that I had in my mind. If the Pirates are there, they

0: might pick me. If not, I had no idea what was going to happen. So flash forward to that day, I'm sitting around the computer. That's kind of how things went. They would announce the team, and I don't know if they like announced it first or you saw it on the ticker first.
1: Or did, because the way I remember it, I got a phone call before my pick showed up on the computer, and it was a 612 phone number, so I knew that I was.
0: No, I specifically remember them saying my name. So it was audio only with this pick in the draft, Minnesota Twins select, and then we heard my name, and I remember the room kind of erupting. Then yes, I end up talking to Terry Ryan, and I mean, I'd say more surprised than anything, because again, I thought it was the Pirates or nobody else, and I had told teams like, if I don't go in the first round, I'm just going to go to USC and play college ball, and I really meant that. I wanted to do it, and then Twins ended up.
1: How much communication did you have with the Twins in the lead up to the draft?
0: Zero.
1: Really?
0: I knew that Bill Melly, who was the scout that ended up drafting me, I knew that he'd been at some of these, you know, workouts or whatever. Now, you know the teams that have seen you, and by that time, you know, pretty much every team had come to see me play my senior year of high school. But as far as like, hey, like, we got this pick, we're thinking if you fall here, no lead up whatsoever.
1: So last weekend I talked to Sonny Gray. He was drafted in 2011. I was able to pull up his draft scouting report like on the internet. So last night I was trying to do some prep for this, trying to get everything lined up. And I'm like, Trevor Plouffe, pre-draft scouting report. Apparently the internet didn't exist in 2004 because I couldn't find anything.
0: I told you that.
1: But how were you projected? I know that you pitched a little bit in high school. That wasn't going to be an option in pro ball. Was that going to be something, if you went to USC, were you going to try to be a two-way guy?
0: I pitched a lot of it in high school. I really did. I enjoyed pitching probably more than I did playing the field. I loved the prep work of it. I liked like all the focus being on you and, you know, kind of like learning how to pitch. So I was good, man. I had good numbers. I think even my senior year, I might have been like pitcher of the year, LA Times. Don't quote me on that. So the Royals were interested in me as a pitcher. But to answer your question, if I did go to USC, the plan was start at shortstop, come in and close games. So okay. I'd still be able to throw. I did know leading up to the draft that more teams were looking at me as a shortstop.
1: So then you get drafted. Did you sign quick?
0: So I signed quickly, and then my mom wanted me to be home for my birthday because I was 17 when I signed. So I got drafted June 7, 2004. My birthday is June 15th. And my mom was like, you have to be here for your birthday. And this is back in the day. And maybe this stuff still flies. I don't know. But my mom had a heavy influence early on. Like, who was my host family? You know, she was really worried about, like, how I was going to fare outside of, like, her little world. And I flourished, mom. Thanks.
1: Made it.
0: I made it.
1: You made it. A couple of my earliest memories in pro ball having to do with you were hitting fungos, number one, which I remember you used to give me a hard time about hitting because we were terrible at it, but we didn't have enough coaches, and so it fell on the pitchers to hit fungos, and so we did that. And then we took a bus ride. We were talking about being first-round draft picks, wanting to get to the big leagues as quick as we could, and it took you longer to get there than me, but you were a high school guy, which that's typical, especially back then. That was the norm. But for us to really get like a foothold in the big leagues, it took us a long time. Yeah. I think we both kind of found our way around the same time, early 2010s.
0: When I think about you and my first thoughts of you, especially really early on, you had the vision of like, I'm getting to the big leagues. And like, you had this confidence that I didn't have at the time. I was just like, well, I'm in pro ball. I need to figure out what the hell's going on here. The big leagues seem like a million miles away. I like honestly was like, I just need to figure out this league. I hear guys say that a lot, like, man, like, I just wanted to be a big leaguer and all this. I wasn't thinking that way at all. I just wanted to survive that league. So I remember, like, talking to you and just being around you, and I felt like, and you weren't there for very long. You were only there for how long?
1: Like 3 weeks in Elizabethan.
0: Yeah, so you had your sights set on moving up, and I just, like, never thought about that. But I think talking to you was the first time I was like, maybe I should, like, start to think that way.
1: That's it, Trevor Plouffe, behind the batting cage / up in the bleachers at PNC Park.
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2: 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Can you explain to folks tuned in what you do in your role as the Marketing Director?
4: To simplify it, I educate the community on the things that the Salvation Army does and what they're involved with. I think most people remember us for the red kettles at Christmas time, and they remember us for our thrift stores, but there's a lot more that we get involved in. For example, we operate a couple of dozen food shelves in Minnesota, people with food insecurity. We house roughly 1,000 people every night in emergency shelter and transitional housing. We respond to emergency disasters. We provide emergency financial help to people who are behind on their rent or they're behind on their utilities, and 100% of the proceeds from our thrift stores actually go to support our addiction recovery center in Minneapolis, and that's a free program to folks who are trying to recover from the scourge of addiction. And so when they donate to the thrift store, they're really making a difference.
2: So much good comes from the money that they're paying for those goods. There are definitely people listening right now who would love to help. Where can they go to get more information, and in what ways can you use their help, whether it be financial or maybe even their time?
4: There's really three ways to help out. Number one is to make a financial gift. 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
2: Well, Dan, we appreciate all of the time and information, and we're hopeful that Twins Territory will continue to support the Salvation Army. 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
2: John Vitas on the Menards pregame lineup card. The Twins drew five more walks in the game yesterday and have seen the team walk rate jump by a full percent from last season. And the added patience is the subject of our Twin storyline, brought to you by your select Heartland Chevy dealers. The Twins have had four hitters with a double-digit walk rate this year, putting them at least 2 points each above the league average. The common thread, all four of those guys were on the Twins roster last year. Hitting coach Trevor Amicone worked with the Twins hitters each of the last 2 years. Years and isn't surprised by the improvement.
6: I think it's a product mostly of guys maturing another year. It's another year of maturity, of learning. Here's how guys are attacking me specifically. Here's how certain pitchers, certain teams attack me. Either they attack my weaknesses, or hey, this is a team, or this is a guy that's going to attack me with his strengths. I think it's just another year of maturity is probably the biggest thing, but just guys more comfortable being themselves.
2: Ryan Jeffers currently leads the Twins in walk rate, but his big jump really came last season. The big climber this year, Austin Martin. Martin's strikeout rate has gone down each of the last three seasons, and his walk rate has gone up from 8% as a rookie to 12% last year to 13.4% this year. Austin agrees with Amicone that the pregame prep and knowing the opposing pitcher has been key.
7: No, I think that all our hitting coaches, I mean, they do their homework. When we go into our meetings, you know, the plan that they have set and all the information that we have on the pitchers kind of makes it easier to kind of tunnel these guys in, whether or not, like, you know, these guys aren't around the zone as much, then you can kind of keyhole them a little bit. So I think that it's just a bunch of factors that go into it, but I think that the game planning, the approach, and then everybody just knowing their strike zone has been played a big part in that.
2: Martin went on to point out one of those bigger factors.
7: I think the implementation of the ABS has definitely helped that. You just kind of have to give credit to the guys in this locker room. They know their zone very well. We're very aggressive with the ABS. And I think that's kind of benefited us a lot in terms of forcing pitchers to be in the zone. And if they're not just taking your walks, you know, it's not really relying on what the umpire zone is that specific day. You know your zone, and then you just kind of go with it from there.
2: Fellow outfielder Byron Buxton says that Austin is doing more than just going with the new strike zone. He's taking advantage of it.
8: Oh, every time he challenges, it's a ball. I'm telling you now, ain't no way. That's how much confidence I got in him. Like, he knows his zone. He knows the strike zone well. He knows his plate. Knows the discipline. It ain't too much he hasn't done at the plate that you can ask much more.
2: Yeah, Martin's been slumping a little bit of late, but that strike zone knowledge is a great skill to be able to fall back on. He'll be hitting leadoff today for the Twins. 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

0: This is manager Derek Shelton. The lineup card is completed, my guys are ready, and it's time for Twins baseball.
1: This ball crushed, base to the wall, and see you later, home run. Ryan Jeffers with a three-run shot to left center.
2: Back, track, out of here! Luke Keyshaw's first of the year.
1: Swung on a miss, he struck him out. That's number 10 for Todd Bradley. Bradley has been brilliant.
2: It's that ball high in the air, right field, might have a chance. Get up, and out of here! Josh Bell's third of the year.
1: Swung on and pulled to the right side, blue! For a base hit, Brooks Lee, how about it? And it's 3-1 Minnesota Twins.
0: Twins baseball is brought to you by Target, proud partner of the Minnesota Twins.
1: Well, good afternoon, and once again, welcome to PNC Park here in Pittsburgh for the finale of a three-game series between the Pirates and the Minnesota Twins. Pirates send Braxton Ashcraft to the mound. Twins answer with Zebby Matthews on a day that's already been full of roster news, with Bailey Ober headed to the injured list, John Klein optioned, and Travis Adams and Mike Paredes joining the club to provide some pitching depth. Hopefully they won't need too much of that depth today. As for your starting lineups, well, Glenn Perkins has those. We've got the national anthem, and we've got first pitch next on your home for Twins baseball. KWAT, your home for news, weather, sports, ag, and the Minnesota Twins.
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10: Hey, welcome back to PNC Park. It's the series final between the Twins and the Pirates. Zebby Matthews on the mound for the Twins. He's 1-2 with a 2.37 ERA, throwing the ball well since he's come back up. And for the Pirates, it's the right-hander Braxton Ashcraft, 4-2 with a 2.75 ERA. We'll get you the rest of the lineups in just a moment, but please let's first pause for the singing of the national anthem.

0: was Streams Elementary School Chorus with today's national anthem. Take a look at the lineups. First four of the visiting Minnesota Twins with a record of 7-32. In right field and leading off is Austin Martin. Brooks Lee bats second. He's at third base. Cody Clemens is in center field and batting third. Designated hitter Josh Bell is the Twins cleanup hitter, brought to you by Marsden, your hometown cleaning team, keeping Target Field a world-class facility for 17 years and running. Thank you, Marsden. Trevor Larnick bats fifth. He's in left field. Orlando Arcia is at first base and batting sixth. At second base, batting seventh, is Luke Keyshaw. Shortstop Tristan Gray bats eighth, and rounding out the Twins lineup, doing the catching is Alex Jackson. He catches. Zebby Matthews making his fourth start. He's 1-2 with a 2.37 ERA. And for the Pittsburgh Pirates with a record of 31-28. Leading off playing first base is Spencer Horwitz. Brandon Lau is at second base and batting second. Brian Reynolds is in right field batting third. Ryan O'Hearn, fresh off the injured list, he's the designated hitter and batting fourth. Nick Gonzalez is at third and batting fifth. O'Neill Cruz bats sixth. He's in center field. Jake Mangum is in left field and batting seventh. Jared Triolo is the shortstop. He bats eighth. Doing the catching, rounding out the Pirates lineup is Henry Davis. He'll catch Braxton Ashcraft warming up right now. He's 4-2 with a 2.75 ERA.
1: Jordan Baker's the home plate umpire. He got a nice round of boos from this crowd after he threw out Brandon Lau yesterday. He's the crew chief behind the plate. Willie Traynor at first. Jansen Visconti at second. Alex Tosi at third. A couple of names you did not hear in those starting lineups. One, Byron Buxton not in the lineup for the Twins. And two, no Connor Griffin for the Pirates. In fact, Griffin put on the injured list prior to the ball game. That's why it took so long for the Pirates lineup to be posted for the first time, actually ever. We filled out our scorebooks by listening to the PA announcer get the starting lineups today.
0: First time for me. Yeah. If it's the first time for you, it definitely doesn't happen very often.
1: Yeah, it didn't happen in high school, didn't happen in Legion ball, college, independent ball, didn't matter. But part of the reason was Griffin to the IL, O'Hearn back, which seems normal. The bigger news came with the second part of the press release. Right-handed pitcher Carmen Majinski, who was expected to maybe pitch today, was put on the restricted list. And right-hander Cam Sanders was recalled. The restricted list generally reserved for some pretty serious issues, going AWOL on your team, some sort of a discussion or, I guess, problem between the team and the player. Is a big swing and miss by Martin, and we are underway.
0: Well, Majinski not happy about his move to the bullpen.
1: Yep, and you can start putting the dots together there that something did not go according to plan today. 0-1 to Martin leading off, and he takes in one ball and one strike. Sinker at 97 from the hard-throwing right-hander Braxton Ashcraft. 6'5", about 215. If you were to call down to Central Casting for a right-handed starter, it would look like this. High leg kick in the pitch, and a check to the ball low. That's the slider. Now, they list that as a slider. They also list it at 95 miles an hour, so I'm not sure if he's throwing it that hard, but it was a ball.
0: He averages 92 miles an hour with his slider.
1: So maybe he is, as a pitch hit high in the air to right. That was another slider, and it's popped up back at first, and Horwitz is under it. There's one away. Flat out, and you heard Derek on Inside Twins. He's kind of a throwback with the tunneling of the fastball, the high fastball, and the curveball. Hard slider. Nothing soft about anything this guy does.
0: No, and that the four-seamer, good velocity, that hammer of a curveball. And then the slider there, it's somewhere in between a cutter and a slider. It's very hard, tight, not a ton of break. Gets most of his strikeouts with the two breaking pitches.
1: Big swing and a miss by Brooks Lee, the four-seamer at 98, and the count is 0-1. Ashcraft, a phenomenal three-sport athlete in the state of Texas. That doesn't happen very often anymore. He was a track star and a football star, a wide receiver who once caught 7 touchdown passes in a single game, as Lee swings right through 98, and the count is 0-2. Well, if ever there was a time to unveil that big old curveball, this would be it. 0-2. Lee has struggled with the breaking stuff all year. That's how teams attack him. And instead, it's straight smoke, and Brooks Lee swings right through it. 3 straight heaters, and Lee is down on strikes. And Ashcraft punches out his first. Here's Cody Clemens, a fellow Texan.
0: The first two were on the outside corner in the strike zone, and then that one just middle up, challenging Brooks Lee, and blew it right by him.
1: Bright sunny day here. We'll see how the conditions impact the ball game. Had the Sun Bowl play a big role yesterday as Clemens just taking a pitch, and he takes a fastball wide, 1-0. Ashcraft looking in. He's on the first base side of the rubber. His shadow coming right down the mound with him, and a ground ball foul at the first base line. That's the four-seamer again. At 1-1. We haven't seen the curveball yet. High draft pick, second round. Signed out of high school. Been kind of a forgotten man, but boys, not forgotten anymore. There's the big old curveball, the big swing and miss, and the count is 1-2. Well, you hear about a guy with the velo and the curve, and you wonder about the delivery. He looks great. There's another curveball, and down goes Cody Clemens. He flails through it, and it's a dominant first inning from Braxton Ashcraft. Wow. Cody Clemens now in an argument with the home plate umpire, Jordan Baker. He throws his helmet down, and Derek Shelton's out to try and protect him. I don't know. Do you think he quick-pitched him there? What was going on?
0: I am not sure, but immediately after Cody Clemens swung and missed at that curveball, he started yelling at Jordan Baker. And Derek Shelton didn't miss any of it. He was out there just as quick.
1: We'll try to get to the bottom of that. That is unusual. We'll keep it right here. You can't spell triple without trip. And today, Estenton Quick Trips around the bases is Richard Oldenkamp from Allendorf, Iowa. If a twin hits a triple, Richard, you win $100. To spend however you please, it's compliments of Giant Snacks. 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
1: Well, Brian Wu is on target, one of my favorite guys to watch pitch. He's right there with Joe Ryan for me. Yesterday, the Mariners righty turned in 7 shutout in a 5-1 win over the Diamondbacks. He allowed just 2 hits. He struck out 9, did not walk a soul. The outing brought his whip down to .96, 6th best in the majors. It's brought to you by Target, proud partner of the Minnesota Twins. So here's Zebby Matthews. Big Zebby will go through his warm-up paces, and Matthews will face Horwitz, Lau, and Reynolds. Again, if you're just joining us, some roster changes. Bailey Ober onto the injured list with a sore right elbow. He was obviously fighting something yesterday, struggled early, able to get through 4 2/3 innings, but he goes on the IL. John Klein, who threw yesterday, optioned back to AAA. And in search for length, they add Travis Adams back to the roster. Wasn't down 10 days. He was only down 3, but he gets to come back due to the injury. And also Mike Paredes, who will make his first major league roster and is in the bullpen and active. As a strike called on Horwitz, it's 0-1, and he would be making his major league debut. Congratulations to Mike Paredes. No balls and a strike to Horwitz. And the pitch is fouled away down the left field line, 0-2.
0: Need some fresh arms in the bullpen. Good to have fresh arms in the bullpen, but this one's on Zebby today. Go out there and have a good start. He had a speed bump, hit a couple of speed bumps early in his start in Chicago, but he settled down, put it in cruise control, ended up having a pretty good start. And you'd love to see him get into the sixth, maybe the seventh inning if he can.
1: 0-2 pitch and a ground ball foul past the first baseman Arcia. Orlando Arcia making his 8th start ever at first base. It's his 12th game there. All of that action at first came with the Rockies a year ago. 0-2 to Horwitz, followed by Lau and Reynolds. Still trying to get to the bottom of what Cody Clemens was upset about. As a pitch fouled straight back, we are so far away that, you know, sometimes things can go on down there that we can't pick up on from this vantage point. It was immediately after the curveball that struck him out. So he's not asking about, you know, pitch location because it was a swing. As the 0-2 is down and in, 1-2. I don't know if there's something with how quickly the pitch came. What did he do? Did the pitcher do something that
0: I'm wondering, toward? Did Cody try to get a timeout
1: before the pitch?
0: And didn't get his timeout.
1: The 1-2 on the ground, right side of the diamond, is going to be picked up by Arcia. He'll take it himself and step on the bag. One away, Brandon Lau will be the batter.
0: And I say that he got back-to-back curveballs. He took a really good swing at the first one. And then the second one, the one that he struck out on, he kind of just waved at. And that's why I wonder if he he wasn't set in the box. He was trying to get his time out and wasn't awarded it, and then had to try to fight that pitch off.
1: That could well be. Well, here's a guy who could commiserate. Brandon Lau thrown out for the first time in his career yesterday as he takes a strike in the count is 0-1. That strike called by the man who heaved him, Jordan Baker. Lau said after the ball game that as far as first ejections go, was pretty weak because he didn't even know he was ejected. As a pitch wide and the count is 1-1. It came after he wasn't granted an ABS challenge, even though he challenged immediately. Alex Tosi, for whatever reason, didn't see it, did not grant the challenge. That led to a long argument as a foul ball. It's 1-2. Didn't ultimately, as Lau acknowledged, affect the at-bat. He popped out, and as he ran down to first base, according to Lau's version, he said, "I was yelling at myself about swinging at ball four." Jordan Baker didn't think he was yelling at himself. He heaved him out, but Lau didn't realize it till he got almost all the way back to the dugout. 1-2 from Zebby. That's down and in, and the count is 2 balls, 2 strikes.
0: That has happened before. Guys are yelling at themselves. Umpires sometimes can be a little overly sensitive. But I don't know.
1: Yeah, yesterday was a little different environment.
0: Yeah.
1: 2-2, swung and a missed, and down goes Brandon Lau. He's retired on strikes. First punch out for Zebby, and there are two away for Reynolds. This Pittsburgh club bidding for a sweep, 31-28. They have homered in 7 straight games. They have not homered in 8 straight since June of 2024. They also are second in the league in hits. They get a ton of hits, and it's often the determining factor in the run column. And the win-loss column is a foul ball straight back. When they out-hit the opponents, they're 20 games over 500, 27-7. And when the other team has more hits, they're 3-20. It's a pretty stark line. Most teams are a little fuzzier in the middle.
0: Tells you how good their pitching staff is.
1: 0-1. Fouled straight back, 0-2. Yeah, just get some hits and you're going to be fine. They've been averaging nearly 5 runs a game. Two quick outs here in the home first for Zebby Matthews. Twins need length today out of young Zebulon. He, too, looks the part, the broad shoulders. Black glove tight to his chest. Steps into the motion and delivers, and this one fouled over near the Twins' dugout. Stays 0-2. So, again, plenty of roster moves, and you were wondering, as we were waiting and waiting, there was no lineup for the Pirates. You're thinking, why? If there's roster moves, teams are pretty good at getting them done and getting all the T's crossed and the I's dotted in ample time as a swinging foul ball. But the Majinski restricted list move, that makes more sense. Because if you're going to put a guy on a restricted list, you can't just do that. That has
0: right.
1: to involve an agent,
0: yep.
1: and the union rep, I'm sure, has to be involved in that.
0: A lot of moving parts
1: because to
0: get that done.
1: Because you're not getting paid, you're not getting service time. That is a much more complex transaction. 0-2. That is taken low, apparently. It's 1 ball, 2 strikes. Last time he caught, Alex Jackson was very passive as far as challenges. Now, that wasn't a strike, and he was right not to challenge it, but be interesting to see if that's been addressed today. The 1-2. Swung on a miss. Don't have to challenge that. That's a strikeout of Brian Reynolds. So, 4 strikeouts for these two young right-handers combined in a scoreless first inning. We're back to Pittsburgh in a 0-0 game next on your home for Twins baseball. KWAT, 950 AM, your home for the Minnesota Twins all season long.
2: Here's your forecast from Watertown Radio and GoWatertown.net. Chance of thunderstorms this afternoon. Otherwise, cloudy skies expected. High temperatures reach up to 75, winds out of the southeast, 10 to 15 miles per hour. Chance of thunderstorms. Tonight, lows level off around 57, cloudy skies expected. I'm meteorologist Mandy Faluber on Watertown Radio. Currently, it's 64 degrees.
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1: Braxton Ashcraft back up atop the rubber here, and he misses with a curveball to the left-handed batting Josh Bell. We're underway in the second, one ball, no strikes. Ashcraft covers the face with a glove and brings it down to his waist. And then he throws a curveball by a swinging Bell, and the count is 1-1. Bell DHing today, or as Perk likes to say, designated hitting.
0: Designated hitting.
1: He swings and misses. He was designated swinging there. He's seen three straight curveballs, and the count is 1-2. So Brooks Lee, a guy who gets all curveballs, got nothing but fastballs, and now Bell, who gets a ton of fastballs, has seen nothing but curveballs. And the 1-2 stays up and away. Another curve. Two balls, two strikes. I would think if I could throw a curveball the way Braxton Ashcraft can, I'd probably spin it all the time.
0: He also has a pretty nice-looking fastball.
1: 2-2, hit to right field, and that's a designated hit for Josh Bell. Line drive to right field. He threw him five straight curveballs. And this is something you've talked about at length in this era where we're figuring out what the most effective pitch is and then maximizing it. If you throw a big league hitter the same pitch five, six, seven times, eventually they get beat.
0: You're going to get beat. You're going to time it up. You see the break, all those things. I think that one, as much as anything, just he threw that ball right down the middle.
1: Bell's at first. And now it's Larnick. The first pitch to Larnick is swung on a miss to slider at 93, and the count is 0-1.
0: I don't recall ever seeing a non-fastball be thrown five straight times.
1: Well, Lance McCullers famously threw 27 straight curveballs to close out the ALCS the one year. He's been hurt ever since. There's a swinging miss, and the count is 0-2. And
0: I'm gonna throw a couple caveats in there. One, it's when I'm when I'm watching, but number two, a starting pitcher.
1: Yeah. Matt Whistler is an opener. Remember him with his 27
0: slider. Yeah, it was 36 out of 37 or something crazy. But
1: Tommy Canley out of the bullpen threw 22 straight changeups. But again, these are outliers, massive outliers.
0: And the fourth hitter of the game getting five straight curveballs.
1: 0-2 swung on a miss. Another slider, and down goes Larnick. Larnick's like, can I get one of those curveballs, please? Because I just saw three filthy sliders. And that's strikeout number three for Ashcraft. There, it's one away, and here's Arcia. All right, so I'm just going to play the game of someone who likes to organize things. It was five straight curveballs to the first guy. It's three straight sliders to the next guy. Is this all heaters?
0: To Arcia, probably not.
1: First pitch rolled towards short. It's going to be a sinker for a double play. To second for one, back across the diamond. Baseball's a funny game. 6-4-3, Twins are retired. Braxton Ashcraft knows what he's doing. We've played 1.5. 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
1: Ryan O'Hearn, fresh off the injured list, will have his first at bat. It's against Debbie Matthews, and the first pitch is in there for a strike, a heater. And it's 0-1. O'Hearn was off to a great start. Nice little off-season pickup by the Pirates, providing some left-handed pop. Really plays in this ballpark. The pitch to O'Hearn is wide. He'd driven in, 29 runs before he got hurt. You heard Derek Shelton talk about this park and how well it plays for left-handed pull hitters. With that Clemente wall in right. As O'Hearn takes down and in, he would fit that bill. Went from Kansas City to Baltimore, blossomed in Baltimore, and now a Pirate. First action of the series just off the IL this morning. 2-1. Taken for a strike on the inner corner, 2-2. Zebby has been plagued by the home run ball. All the runs he's allowed since being called up this year have been on long balls. And O'Hearn, boy, he can put on a show in BP. We watched him mash balls on Friday. And he hits this ball a ton to right field. And that ball is up over the Clemente wall for a home run. Welcome back. It was a slider, and it flattened out. And it found the barrel as Ryan O'Hearn did here in his return to game action what he did in that very impressive BP fireworks show on Friday afternoon, his eighth home run of the year, and it's 1-0.
0: Zebby tried to, I think he tried to get that ball to the back foot of O'Hearn. He wants him to swing over the top of it. It kind of backed up on him.
1: Nick Gonzalez will bat, 1-0 Pittsburgh. Gonzalez takes the first pitch in, 1-0, no strikes. That's a home run now in 8 straight games for the Pirates. Last time they did that was June of 2024, nearly 2 years ago. Big swinging miss by Gonzalez. It's 1-1. O'Neill Cruz in the on-deck circle is swinging a sledgehammer instead of a bat to warm up. And that is shades of Pirate legend and Hall of Famer Dave Parker, the Cobra. That's a strike called 0-1. Used to do it with the A's late in his career. Him and Dave Henderson swing a big old sledgehammer around.
0: That's like an actual go to the hardware store and buy a sledgehammer.
1: Yep. That is a full long-handled sledge. The 1-2 is wide, the kind you'd find in Corey Provis's garage. He probably has 3 or 4 different sizes for different home improvement purposes.
0: Yep, for sure.
1: 2 balls and 2 strikes to Nick Gonzalez. Pitch. Swung and a missed. He struck him out. Had him out front on a curveball. Nice job. It's the 3rd strikeout for Zebby. A good bounce back after the homer, and here's O'Neill Cruz. And before he bats, without the sledgehammer, mind you, it's a bat. He's taken to the box. 10 seconds for station ID on your home for Twins Baseball.
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1: Speaking of tools, this guy has them all. As a pitch taken low, 1-0, no strikes. 2 hits in the series for Cruz, and they are both home runs.
0: They go about 450 into the river,
1: and then
0: dead central yesterday.
1: Yep. He can really run. He can really throw. There's a pitch down and in. So he came up at a time where at 6'7", again, he's Aaron Judge in height. The guy he's probably most often comped to for his physical attributes is Ellie De La Cruz with the Reds, who was also a shortstop. As a pitch wide, it's 3-0. I don't think Ellie is 6'7". He's, what, about 6'4", 6'5", maybe?
0: Yeah, he's a little, probably an inch or two shorter.
1: But massive, long wingspan. They both can really run, really throw. As ball 4 delivered, it's a 4-pitch walk to O'Neill Cruz. And right now, the way he's going, a 4-pitch walk to O'Neill Cruz is a double. Because Cruz led the National league in stolen bases last year with 38, and we haven't hit June 1st yet, and he already has 19 in 22 tries. And he ran all over the Twins yesterday. He had two of the five stolen bases the Twins gave up in the game. Hitter is Mangum, who was one of the stars of the game for Pittsburgh. He takes a strike, 0-1. Jake hit his first home run, had three hits, and drove in the go-ahead run to break the 7-7 tie, and then made a wonderful running catch on the ball Orlando Arcia hit into the nook in left center field to save the game in the ninth inning. Switch hitter batting left. Lee has 1 foot on the grass at third, and the pitch is off the outside corner, 1-1. Cruz built up to his second stolen base. He went from short lead, standing straight up, to a shuffling lead, to a bluff, to stealing.
0: It hasn't shown anything that would lead you to believe he's going to steal here.
1: Little bluff that time.
0: Yeah.
1: It was a pitch fouled away, so I guess the water is starting to boil.
0: The pitch before, he was maybe 5 feet, 6 feet off of first base. That one, maybe 8 or 9 feet.
1: If he runs, do me a favor, will you count his strides? Because I can't imagine it's that many.
0: Yeah.
1: Between first and second. He is so big with such long legs and such a big galloping gait. Ball and two strikes to Mangum. Was a good contact guy. Infield play straight up, hoping for play. One out in the inning, one run in. Doesn't go, and the pitch is sliced foul down the third baseline. It stays 1-2. Well, it's Sunday here in Pittsburgh, and we invite you to enjoy Sunday Fundays at Target Field. 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Kids 12 and under not only get ice cream treats, there's half-price U.S. Bank kids meals, and you get to run the bases after the game, just like O'Neill Cruz. 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Pitch misses just low. Mangum spits on it, 2-2. Cruz in those bright spikes, yellow to the front, red on the back, inches away from the bag. Quick throw over, had him leaning, but he just falls back to the bag in front of the throw. They kind of caught him very nonchalant off the bag at first base.
0: I think a little bit longer of a hold from Zebby there, he might have had a chance to get him.
1: I think he would have been a step further from the bag. He crouched down now, and he's running, and the pitch is poked to the left side through the empty hole. A stutter step around second, and Cruz will lope into third base. So Cruz breaks, which means the shortstop, Tristan Gray, breaks with him to go to the bag. And as soon as he vacated that spot side of the diamond perfectly, placed through that empty vacuum by Jake Mangum for a base hit. And they're on at first and third with one out. That's a pretty baseball.
0: It's a good changeup, too, from Zebby down below the strike zone. And Mangum, we were talking about him yesterday, that kind of running swing that he does. Kind of ran up in the box there, kept the barrel in the swing zone, and made contact with a pitch that was well below the strike zone.
1: Yeah, that was well executed. The infield is now forced in for Triolo. 1-0 Pirates, and the first pitch is wide. A snap throw from Jackson down to third, not close. In fact, Lee caught it, not even near the bag. 1-0 and no to Jared Triolo. Henry Davis, light hitting catcher, will follow. Runners on the corners. Davis hitting just .134 this year. Runner bluffs from first. Mangum's now running, and the pitch is high. Jackson will throw through. His throw is a good one, but Mangum beats it. Snap throw back to third. Brooks Lee saves a run by diving back to the infield to grab it. Nearly lost his sunglasses. That snap throw back from Keyshaw nearly went into the dugout. So the Twins are playing some hot potato on the infield. It's a stolen base for Mangum. And they're at second and third now for Triolo, and the count is 2-0.
0: It's another one where they had Mangum jumping back and forth so far off the base, and nobody alerting Zebby, who can't see him over there.
1: No, not as he sets as a right-hander. There's the 2-0, and that's the strike he dearly needed, 2-1. You got a first baseman who hasn't played a lot of first in Arcia, but certainly has played a ton of big league infield and understands the running game.
0: Somebody from the dugout can yell as well.
1: Two balls and a strike. Second and third for the Pirates. Line drive right field, base hit. Cruz will score. Mangum's going to get a stop sign at third. Nearly runs through it. Strong throwback in from Austin Martin as Mangum scurries back to third. RBI single the other way for Jared Triolo. It's 2-0 Pittsburgh Pirates. It's been pretty baseball in the inning. If you enjoy, like, sound baseball, you get a home run and then a walk. You steal a bag or you're running to set up a hit and run.
0: Yep.
1: And then you poke a ball the other way through a drawn-in infield. It's been well executed.
0: And Triolo there, a good pitch from Zebby, down and away, but he went with it.
1: Zebby's trying to get him to pull that ball and roll it over. Batter's now Davis, and Davis swings and misses. He's done a lot of that. Number one overall pick out of Louisville. And before you face Horwitz, you have to get Davis. I would think Triolo would be on the move to try to avoid a Davis double play. Run him at third. Mangum has great speed. Brooks is trying to keep him close to the bag. The bunt square popped it up. Up the first base line. Caught Jackson for out number two. Well done, Alex. He stuck the frying pan out. Lost his headgear. Sprinting up the line. Able to catch it over the shoulder. And Davis can't execute. It's a failed squeeze attempt. And it's a pop-up to the catcher. And two away for Horwitz.
0: Good reaction by Alex Jackson. Zebby wasn't going to get there. Arcia wasn't going to get there. That was the only play that could have been made, and not easy for a catcher. You got to flip the mask. You got to find the ball. Really nice play behind the plate.
1: Yeah, he's catching it right over his shoulder. Like he has to gauge where it's going to be and run under it like a wide receiver.
0: Good play.
1: Nice job, Alex. Not out of the woods yet. Horwitz is the hitter. Again, you've got speed on both corners. Not running. And the pitch down and in off the glove of Jackson, and that'll get the runner to second. So a really good play and then a pass ball. And Horwitz now will have two men in scoring position on a pass ball charged to Alex Jackson. We keep beating this drum, but little things like that, just the Twins don't have the margin for error to get away with them. You can't just shrug your shoulders with a free 90 feet and say, ah, we'll outslug them. It's not how this team is currently constructed. Time called before Zebby throws. He kind of comes down the mound anyway. I bet Cody Clemens has steam coming out of his ears out in center field. Really? Timeout now? Second and third. Two out. 2-0 Pirate lead. Huge lead for Mangum at third base. Pitch low. It's 2-0. With Lee backed up, Mangum is coming way down the line. Horwitz has had a great month of May. OPS of 986 in the month of May. There's a pitch wide, and the count is 3-0. I think tomorrow when he gets up, he'll just leave the calendar on May. He's not even going to turn his calendar to June. He's like, let's just, in my head, keep it May. Mangum is 50 feet down the line. And the pitch is a strike, and it's 3-1. This is the old Eddie Rosario. Eddie would come and dance and jump around and wave his hands and do jumping jacks and try to create a balk from the pitcher.
0: Well, you can make eye contact with him.
1: Zebby's looking right at him. Mangum again, he's 45 feet down the line. And the pitch is swung on and lifted in the air to center field. Clemens racing in, says he's got it. He does, and the inning is over. But two runs across, two men left for the Pirates after two. It's 2-0 Pittsburgh. We'll check in with John Vitas on your home for Twins baseball. This is Twins Country. All 162 games on 950 AM KWAT.
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14: 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Austin Martin is a big part of that and quickly pointed out a specific reason.
15: I think the implementation of the ABS has definitely helped that. You just kind of have to give credit to the guys in this locker room. They know their zone very well. We're very aggressive with the ABS. And I think that's kind of benefited us a lot in terms of forcing pitchers to be in the zone. And if they're not, just taking your walks, you know. It's not really relying on what the umpire's zone is that specific day. You know your zone, and then you just kind of go with it from there.
14: Yeah, ABS has been a big factor. The league-wide walk rate is up, but the Twins are also a little bit higher in the rankings compared to last year, too. Guys?
1: The problem, John, is they forgot to tell Braxton Ashcraft that. He has been just blowing strikes.

0: I'm trying to kind of contort myself into the way that he swings just to get an idea of what they're talking about. And I think it's that tilt when his upper body, when he bends over, then that barrel angle coming through.
1: 1-2 rolled slowly by the Diamond Triolo, picks it up on the move, no throw, infield hit. It was a curveball, and that time he was just trying to fight it off. It was down in the dirt, and it's an infield hit for Luke.
0: It feels like a long explanation of trying to get his swing a little flatter through the strike zone.
1: When he tilts over, the bat head ends up being kind of late. The barrel kind of ends up...
0: I think it's going to end up tipped down a little bit, so a little bit more of an uppercut.
1: And not in the zone as long.
0: Yeah.
1: And those pop-ups to right. Well, Luke's at first base here with an infield hit, 7-game hit streak. Gray the batter, and Gray takes low, and Henry Davis bobbles the ball all over the place, but Luke cannot take advantage. He came up as if Luke was going to maybe run, and he dropped it, picked it up, dropped it again. It's 1-0, no strikes. 2-0 game, so running game very much a part of this. See if Luke can time up Braxton Ashcraft. Keisha's stolen 10 bags. He's been caught his last two times. He went 10 for 10, then caught twice, and he draws a throw. Dives back in safely. I mentioned that Ashcraft, you know, had the good football stats in high school down in Texas, and no surprise. I mean, professional athletes are good at a lot of stuff. As the runner is going, and the pitch is fouled away, Keyshaw had a good jump, but he'll have to scurry back on to first base. It's 1-1 on the foul ball. So I dug a little deeper on that. I mean, 7 touchdowns receiving in a Texas high school football game gets your attention. It turns out that in 2016, he caught 2,016 yards worth of footballs in one high school season, over 2,000 yards. And he ranks in the top 31, I guess, all time for single season receiving yardage in American high school football. Pitch taken for a strike, and the count is 1-2. And I thought, okay, but that, I mean, could be a guy playing six-man in Montana where I grew up who catches, you know, a billion yards. Also on the list, he was number 31 on the list. Jackson Smith and Jigba, the reigning offensive player of the year in the NFC, he was on that list at 23. Puka Nacua was 6th on the list. And virtually every other name on the list was a guy who was in the NFL or a big-time college star. Ball sliced away, fouled on the third base line. It stays 1-2.
0: That's over a mile.
1: That's a mile of catches. Hey, how many yards did you catch this year? Mile?
0: Yeah, 1.2 miles.
1: Quarterback had a great arm. Robinson Rocket, just outside of Waco, Texas. A 1-2, and it's taken low. And you can imagine, he's 6'5", right? And he runs like a deer. Imagine all the little 5'9 high school kids who are playing DB.
0: Yeah, but this is the other thing. Put yourself in Texas football. There isn't 5'8", 5'9 DBs.
1: That's very true.
0: There's a bunch of other D1.
1: Yeah, and if they're 5'9", if they're 5'9", they're running Olympic level sprint speed. There's a pitch upstairs, and the count is 3-2.
0: Frustration from Ash after the last fastball. Kind of spiked it into home plate, and there a breaking ball. Missed arm side high.
1: I'll see if the Twins can take advantage of that 3-2 here. Maybe he heard John talking about the walk rate. Wants to get involved. Runner, bluff, they picked him off. They're going to run Luke back, and they throw it away. Luke at second base. The ball gets into left field. Were you going to say that's obstruction?
0: That's got to be obstruction.
1: Yeah, but the shortstop, Triolo, came over. The throw from Horowitz was just kind of jumped. Shot put it over the head of Keyshaw, and Horowitz and Keyshaw collided, and the ball went into left field. They're going to score an error on Horowitz, so it's an E3 to bail out Keyshaw and get him to second base. Well, how about the quick feet of Ashcraft as he picked off Luke?
0: I think Keyshaw gets to third base if he doesn't crash into Triolo there.
1: Oh, man, in scoring position, 3-2. Gray awaits. The pitch is swung on a miss. It was a slider at 93, and down he goes. So he was frustrated with the curveball and the fastball, and he just fell back on his slider to pick up his 4th punch out. And here's Alex Jackson, bottom of the order. Keyshaw wanders away from second base. Lau coming over to say hi. Luke head on a swivel. first pitch swung through.

0: Ooh, that's a slider, and the count is 0-1. We're at the top of the third. Twins with their best scoring opportunity, a lead infield hit. Keyshaw picked off, but he gets to second on the error. With nobody out, but Gray fans, it's up to Jackson and then Martin. No Buxton in the lineup today. Pitch on the way. Swung on and tapped up the third base line. Ramon Borrego plays it flawlessly. Practicing what he preaches on a daily basis, it's 0-2. Game number 10 of this road trip. And game number 10 of a stretch of 17 games in 17 days. Ashcraft have been at his best with runners in scoring position this year. Teams are sub 100 against him with runners at second or third. Alex Jackson trying to fight against that trend here. No balls and two strikes to Alex. Keyshaw's at third, looks antsy. And a pitch is taken for a called strike three. Four-seamer at 98, and it was middle. And again, if you're wondering about the curve or you're looking for the slider, and then suddenly 98's in the mitt before you know it.
1: Back-to-back sliders, and no question about it, Alex Jackson thinking, well, he's going to spike a curveball here, and he just zips 98 miles an hour right down the middle.
0: First pitch to Martin is taken for a strike. Austin Martin hoping to keep the inning alive. He's trying to take advantage, but in back-to-back strikeouts here in the third inning after Keyshaw reached scoring position. Ashcraft high leg kick, and the pitch zips inside. One ball, one strike. 6'5", about 215, and he's all legs. Pirates are wearing the white pants, the black tops today, black caps, and he tucks that front leg up tight against his chest and comes right on downhill the mound towards home plate. Swung on and rolled towards third. Triello is up with it. Pardon me, that's Gonzalez, and Gonzalez slows to first. Martin is retired at Ashcraft with a runner at second and nobody out. Stiffens and leaves the Twins without a run. We've played 2.5. It's 2-0 Pittsburgh on your home for Twins baseball.
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5: Here's your forecast from Watertown Radio and GoWatertown.net. Chance of thunderstorms this afternoon. Otherwise, cloudy skies expected. High temperatures reach up to 75. Winds out of the southeast, 8 to 15 miles per hour. Chance for storms tonight. Lows dip down to about 56. Cloudy skies expected. I'm meteorologist Mandy Fallhuber on Watertown Radio. Currently, 66.
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0: Now Reynolds and O'Hearn in the Pirate third against Zebby Matthews, who's thrown 48 pitches through two innings. The first pitch, a big swinging miss by Lau, who whiffed in his first trip. 2-0 lead for Pittsburgh. We're early here at PNC Park, a Sunday getaway day for both clubs. 0-1 pitch. Swung on a hit high in the air to left. Not sure what the sun's going to look like. Larnick is in and now out. He's under it with two hands at the warning track, and he makes the catch. Nicely done, Trevor Larnick. That ball he lost in the sun, boy, it was a big factor in the game, and he just felt bad for Trevor because he did everything he could. He was prepared with the glasses, with the hat, He had the glove up to block the sun and just couldn't find the ball. He wasn't the only one, but he was the only one who had it hit right at him with two outs.
1: Yeah.
0: That ended up opening up the inning.
1: And then five runs scored after. Can't be much worse of a feeling than that.
0: Reynolds misses low, one ball, no strikes. Trevor apologizing to Bailey after the game. One ball, no strikes to Reynolds. O'Hearn has the home run and his return to action. He follows. A strike in the outside corner, 1-1. Do you ever have a fielder apologize to you?
1: Yeah, if a guy misplayed a ball, they'd come in after the inning and, you know, it's my bad. I think...
0: You don't want him to dwell on it, though. You just make the next play.
1: No, and that's the thing. I mean, the pitchers, everybody makes mistakes on the field. That happens. And the Bailey's more at fault for what happened in that inning yesterday than Trevor Larnach is, because he had plenty of opportunities to end it where it was and couldn't.
0: There's a pitch wide, 2-1.
1: It's easy to point to that and say, well, the inning would have been over here. The next inning, Bailey Ober's facing that same guys. There's no way to decide what's going to happen beyond that.
0: Reynolds hit on the foot. 2-1 pitch, a slider, and it hits him right on the foot, and Reynolds goes to first. That's another of that free 90 feet that we talked about hurting the Twins so much last night. And here's Ryan O'Hearn. Bailey, of course, now on the injured list as he joins a long list of Twins on the injured list. Pablo Lopez, McAble. Bailey now joining that group as a pitch swung through and the count is 0-1. Garrett Acton is still on the injured list. Cole Sands is still on the injured list in the pitching group. Kendry Rojas just went on the injured list. We got a whole rotation.
1: There's a decent Major League pitching staff on the IL for the Twins right now.
0: 0-1 is wide and the count is 1-1. And what that means is opportunity for other guys to see what they can do and in certain new roles, perhaps. 1-1 pitch here from Zebby. Reynolds hands on his knees at first. Doesn't look like he wants to move. And a pitch is taken for a strike, and the count is 1-2. Mike Paredes, if you're just joining us, 18th round pick out of San Diego State. He's been in the minor leagues for 6 years. I mean, these are the stories that now that the September call-up situation is limited, you just don't see a lot of guys with that resume, 5'11 right-handers in the big leagues. Tapper to the right side, picked up by Zebby. He flips out of his glove to Arcia, and they're going to get O'Hearn at first base, 1-3. Reynolds moves to second. I mean, if you're not on the roster, you're not real big, you don't throw real hard, you're a late pick, you've been in the minor leagues already for 6 years, at that point in time, you're not a prospect.
1: No.
0: And yet he has pitched himself into a position where now here he is sitting in the big league bullpen today, and that's a great story for Mike Paredes, and hopefully his family in San Diego is able to get moving and meet us in the Twin Cities tomorrow. Pitch swung through by Gonzalez and the count is 0-1. He has to just be bubbling with energy and anticipation right now. He'll wear number 53.
1: Blackie's number.
0: Yep. There's a pitch down and in. I think Blackburn probably needs a hug today. His beloved Oklahoma City Thunder. They lost. I remember he was a big fan before I even realized they had a team in Oklahoma. I was like, what? Early adopter. Blackburn and his family, they were early adopters of the Thunder. 1-1 in the air. Left center field. Clemens was played in right center. A long run. He's looking up and it's into the bullpen for a home run. How about that? A deep tank for Nick Gonzalez. A two-run shot into the bullpen in left center field. And it's 4-0 Pirates. That was one cannonball I did not see coming. That swing looked like he was diving out over the plate. And he ends up lifting that slider 407 feet into the bullpen in left center field for his first home run of the year.
1: Well, an elevated slider's carry. You get it up in the warm air here in Pittsburgh. A guy that is ninth percentile in average exit velocity, but you throw that slider up there, accelerate that spin, and that thing's going to just go. That ball just never came down.
0: I think even Gonzalez was surprised the way he was sprinting around the bases. A dangerous hitter, but not a power guy. It's his first home run. Mangum hit his first yesterday, and this pitch is low, one ball, no strikes. And again, you go back to the free 90 feet. Brian Reynolds hit by a pitch, and he ends up stomping on home plate in front of the home run. So four runs have scored. Two homers, okay. But also
1: a walk and a hit by pitch.
0: Yep. Alex Jackson and Zebby Matthews trying to get in tune on the mound, and Baker's going to have to come on out there. Jordan, 6'7". He is the tallest umpire currently working in the big leagues. Do you remember back, you were still playing, 2013 maybe, when Jordan Baker, there was a controversy around him because someone filmed him and he would throw his gum in the grass, like when he was umpiring in the field, like
1: yeah,
0: between every innings,
1: that.
0: And people were like, oh, it's disrespectful, he's throwing gum in the grass, and they'd have a whole big to-do about it. Ground ball foul, first base side, 1-1. My run-in with Jordan was different. I have not addressed it with him since. When I first met him, I made a comment about how he had the same name as a character in The Great Gatsby, and he just looked at me like had four heads. The 1-1 is in there for a strike. I was like, oh, like the cheating lady golfer in Gatsby. He's like, what?
1: The look that I give you when you start talking about Monty Python?
0: I thought he was going to pinch my head off with his fingers. He's so big. One ball and two strikes. Swung on and missed, and down goes O'Neill Cruz. So a strikeout for Zebby, but a two-run homer for Nick Gonzalez. We've played three, and it's 4-0 Pittsburgh on your home for Twins baseball.
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0: Brooks Lee in the batter's box, and he swings and misses at a first pitch curveball from Braxton Ashcraft. We were just talking about that. Brooks got three straight heaters and swung through all of them, 98 and above, to strike out in the first. So a curveball there, and now your fastball at 97, and it's 0-2. Brooks steps out to try to collect his thoughts. Still hasn't seen the slider. Ashcraft has thrown three-plus pitches for strikes in the early going. He's given up just two hits and face one over the minimum. And if not for the throwing error by Horwitz on the pickoff, he would have faced the minimum. Yes, Brooks 0-2, have to defend. And swing and miss, he struck him out. It was a forcing fastball up and out of the zone. Brooks Lee is one of the Twins' best hitters in terms of getting the bat to the ball. And he has swung six times against Braxton Ashcraft and not been close, which gives you a... That's not a knock on Brooks. That's just telling you what Ashcraft has been able to do today.
1: It's how good his stuff is.
0: First pitch to Clemens is a strike. Cody just stands there. He had words with the home plate umpire after striking out on a curveball in the first. That was a splitter.
1: And Ashcraft, he's got that, like, whippy arm. There's some Joe Ryan-esque arm action.
0: This ball is hit in the air, center field. lazy can of corn for Cruz. Cruz under it, makes the catch. Cody got the bat to the ball, but he pops out.
1: It's a higher arm slot than Joe, but it's that kind of longer arm swing, whippy coming through. He doesn't get a ton of carry, true carry on his four-seam fastball, but he's got that good arm side run, and so when he's throwing it, the way it kind of upshoots to these left-handed hitters, that's where Brooks Lee is underneath it late.
0: And then eventually chasing out of his own on the last one.
1: And then you can throw the curveball out of that. When you can throw that curveball and start it basically up and away to a lefty, maybe in the zone, maybe just out of the zone. And then the fastball is 98 miles an hour. That's a tough mix.
0: Bell fouled away the first pitch, takes the ball low. It's 1-1. 1-1 pitch. Swung on and pulled into right field for Bell, and that's a base hit. So Josh Bell is on with his second hit of the day. Enjoyed your conversation with Trevor Plouffe behind the batting cage. Looking forward to hearing the rest of it at some point. I love the fact that Plouffe came here, which I did not know, and had a workout here. And it was him and Neil Walker, who eventually got tabbed in that 11th pick, had a nice career. Neil Walker's from Pittsburgh. He was like a local hero, lived with his parents while playing in the big leagues and making an all-star. So Plouffe, that was a stacked deck to work him out with Walker.
1: Odds are against him.
0: As a pitch down and the count 1-0. I love the idea of Trevor Plouffe as a college closer coming in from shortstop to close. That made me smile. Did he tell you what kind of mix he was featuring? Was he all heat coming out of the pen? It's a swing and miss, 1-1.
1: No, I remember playing catch with him, even with the Twins. He's got such long fingers, huge hands, and he could snap a curveball off. Yes, he had a breaking ball.
0: One ball, one strike to Larnick. Runner at first. Twins trying to chip away at a 4-0 deficit. Larnick takes in off the plate, and the count is 2-1. You think of closers, and you're one of them, and we had Matt Capps in here, another, and the demeanor on the mound, and then I think of Plouffe always kind of smirking. I can't imagine him closing as a swing and miss in the count 2-2. Fun conversation. Two balls, two strikes. I also learned that you hit fungos in E-Town.
1: Well, yeah, sure did. That was one of my favorite things to do. It got you out of having to shake BP.
0: Two balls, two strikes. Larnick trying to keep the line moving for Ashcraft. Ignores the runner, delivers. Swung on a foul off the hands. That's the curveball. Stays 2-2. You said that you guys weren't very good at hitting fungos. That's what you told Trevor.
1: Yeah, no, I mean, no. I'm a terrible hitter.
0: It's a different skill, though,
1: but
0: be a hitter and be a fungo master.
1: We just didn't have, back then, we didn't have enough coaches. You had a manager, you had a pitching coach, and you had a hitting coach. And so the rest of the guys had to fill in somehow.
0: Go to a Ray Smith team. Two balls, two strikes. See what Larnick can do. See if he can turn around a heater. Here it comes. And it's down and in. Oh, no, it's a called strike three. Larnick leans back. Now, he's not going to challenge it as Larnick took a strike that just painted down and in. And the inning is over. It's the seventh strike for a very impressive Braxton Ashcraft. We're through 3.5, and it's 4-0 Pirates on your home for Twins baseball.
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0: Well, Jake Mangum drove a single in his first time up, stole a base, was stranded at third. He takes a strike from Zebby Matthews. And now the 67th pitch of the game from Zebby is a swinging foul ball straight back, 0-2. We're in the bottom of the fourth inning. It's 4-0 Pirates. 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Big Zebby delivers. And he drops a changeup just off the outside corner to the left. He hits 1-2. Couple of solo home runs. Couple of hit and run singles. But a big walk. Big hit batter. And this one popped up. Left field. Larnach says he's got an eye on it. He's true to his word. He makes the catch. Mangum retired, and Triolo will be the batter. Twins need length out of Zebby Matthews today. Again, they did bring up some reinforcements. Travis Adams is back, but he's been on the yo-yo going back and forth.
1: Talking to Mitch Hestad before the game, when he gets on the flight postgame today, that's going to be his sixth flight since the team left to go to Boston.
0: That's a lot of flying. As the pitch pulled up the third baseline.
1: 10 days, six flights.
0: Was he with us in Boston at the start? No, or did he come?
1: Yeah, because didn't he get the win on Friday night?
0: Yes, and then he went back.
1: No, and then he got a save on Sunday.
0: But then
1: he got a one-pitch save. He had a win and a save at Fenway.
0: That's true.
1: Then we came to Chicago.
0: And then he went back to Minnesota.
1: Mitch said that he was on the flight with us here.
0: And then flew from
1: then
0: here.
1: Then flew from here to Louisville. Then wherever, if they were still in Louisville, back in Minnesota, back I don't here. Know. And then he came back here, and then he's going to fly back to Minnesota after here. So a lot of airplane time.
0: Pack light.
1: For Travis Adams.
0: 0-2, in there for a called strike three. Nice pitch, Triolo frozen. That's a curveball for a strikeout looking from Zebby Matthews and two quick outs. And this is a great example of exactly how you want to attack that light hitting bottom third of the order. Soft contact pop-up on four pitches, a three-pitch strikeout, and then here's Henry Davis, who popped up a bunt attempt.
1: Well, and it's just being in the strike zone, right?
0: Yep.
1: Challenge them. If they're going to slap a ball somewhere, they're going to slap it. Don't give them the base.
0: Breaking ball swung through. That curveball twisted Davis all sorts of ways.
1: Make them earn their way on this bottom of the lineup.
0: No balls in a strike. Zebby coming straight downhill. Misses wide, and the count is 1-1. He's just grabbing it and pitching now. He's got a little rhythm working. 4-0 lead for the Pirates. Final day of this 10-game road trip. Seven more to go in this stretch of 17 games in 17 days. A big swing and miss and another curveball, 1-2. White Sox come to town, and kind of bummed that Murakami will not be in their lineup. He's on the injured list. Bummed for Twins fans, not a chance to see him. Not bummed for Twins pitchers. Has a pitch down. The count is 2-2. Announcement coming that Ben Cherington is going to be made available, the general manager. That has to do completely with the Majinski situation. That'll be a fun conversation. Here's the 2-2 on the ground. Foul. Third base side. Stays 2-2.
1: There'll be one question about their young stud, Connor Griffin. And it'll be, well, what happened here?
0: Connor's injured. How serious is it? Answer, about this Majinski situation. 2-2. High. Count 3-2. Don't lose him. We're just talking about being in the strike zone. Now, we've seen Davis look silly on a couple of curveballs. You go to the curveball here.
1: Is that right that he's throwing him five curveballs?
0: 3-2. And it's taken for called strike three. Well, he threw him a four-seamer at 96 there. But, yeah, five straight curveballs frees him with a fastball. Six strikeouts for Zebby at a tidy bottom of the fourth. We've played four rip Pittsburgh on your home for Twins baseball.
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17: 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Tons of games in progress around the league right now, including the Mets and the Marlins. Mets can win their fourth in a row, sweep Miami, and get out of the basement in the National League East, and they are on their way.
18: The 1-1, bench hits it in the air to deep straightaway center. Marcy back at the track, at the wall, it's gone! Carson Benj, just to the right of the 408 mark. That ball seemed to carry pretty well, but against the lefty, Benj hits his fourth home run of the year. The Mets are leading by a score of 1-0.
17: Marcus Semien would add a home run as well. Nolan McClain threw three scoreless innings. It's 3-0 Mets in the fourth. Guys?
0: Now McClain can be nasty. We saw that early this year. Here's Orlando Arcia against another nasty right-hander in Braxton Craft, and the pitch for a strike. It's 0-1.
1: Buck doesn't think McLean's that nasty.
0: Boy, that ball was moving. Pitch here for a strike, and the count is 0-2. In terms of just sheer movement, that's the most we've seen this year, right? McClain?
1: The movement with the coupled with the velocity is what makes him such an outlier.
0: Swing and miss, Arcia down on strikes. Didn't have a chance at that curveball. Eighth strikeout now for Ashcraft, and Keyshaw will be the hitter. And what were they telling us, 22 inches a run either direction?
1: He was like 22 inches of arm side run with his sinker, and then his like 20 inches the other way, or 24 inches the other way with his sweeper.
0: Other than that, I mean, swing at the one in the middle. He's a check swing, and it's ball one, one ball, no strikes.
1: The movement profiles of him and Joe Ryan are very, very similar.
0: Yep.
1: It just, McClain does everything at like 4 miles an hour harder.
0: Yeah. We've seen some great arms around the league this year. Joe certainly among them, as a pitch wide, and the count here is 2-0 to Luke Keyshaw. Ashcraft certainly right there. Haven't seen Skeens in this series, but all sorts of petrol coming out of the bullpen for the Pirates.
1: And Chandler, he doesn't have the numbers, but he's got the stuff.
0: 2-0 in the air, right center field. Cruz, this ball's got some carry. Drifting back, he's now on the warning track. And the big center fielder makes the catch, and Keyshaw's retired. Put a decent little charge in that one. But there are two away, and here's Tristan Gray.
1: Hey, catch the Buck Truck at Target Field on June 6th for a limited edition t-shirt giveaway. Be one of the first 10,000 fans to score a Bucks-inspired graphic tee as the Twins take on the Royals. Get your tickets at twins.com/tickets.
0: Pitch wide and count 1-0. You could catch a series where you get Jones, you get Skeens, Jones, and Ashcraft. If you caught the four games right, Keller's in between them, in between Jones and Ashcraft. There's a swinging foul ball, and the count is 1-1. That's a whole lot of stuff just coming at you downhill. That's why the Pirates think, even though they're in fourth place in the division, three games over 500, they feel like they have the foundational elements of a team to challenge for a postseason berth. Problem is, everybody in the NL Central feels that way right now. 1-1 pitch, swung on and popped up. Left center field, Cruz is there, Mangum is there. It's going to be Mangum, shielding his eyes with his left hand, and he makes the catch. And a 1-2-3. And Ashcraft made it look easy. We played 4.5. 4-0 Bucks on your home for Twins baseball.
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0: Top of the order, Horwitz against Zebby Matthews. Here, fifth inning, first pitch of strike, 0-1. Big inning here for Zebby because, again, the Twins need length. They need to keep the Pirates within arm's reach, down 4-0 here. Can't afford to give up anything else as a pitch inside, 1-1. Zebby just now over 80 pitches. Bullpen quiet and a pitch wide, and the count is 2-1. Horwitz 0 for 2 here on the final day of May. A win today for the Twins. It's a 500 road trip, 5-5. And a 500 month of May. As this ball clobbered into the gap in right center field, that's not going to help. It'll land on the warning track, bounce against the fence. Clemens grabs it. Horwitz steams into second base. And it's a leadoff double for a man who never wants May to end. OPS nearly 1,000 in the month of May for Spencer Horwitz at the top of the order. And he's at second base with nobody out. For Brandon Lau, who's 0 for 2.
1: Just misses middle up for Zeb today. And every time he's missed there, it's gotten hit hard somewhere.
0: Lau is 0 for 2, a strikeout, a fly ball to left. Pirates half of the fifth inning. Pontoon day on the Allegheny River. Temperature in the upper 70s as this one ripped down the right field line, foul. 0-1. Boy, we've seen a steady diet of pontoons today. Lather up the SPF and get onto the canopy. Kick back and enjoy the weather here on a gorgeous Sunday afternoon. These boats are going upstream as they move from the right field foul pole towards center field. Big Pleasure Cruiser now moving the other direction as a pitch is fouled away and the count 0-2.
1: I think I'd just drive upstream and turn the engine off and
0: float back.
1: Just float back down the other way.
0: You wouldn't just drive laps around the around the body of water? 0-2 pitch is low. That's what the kids are doing. One ball, two strikes.
1: It's popular for the high school kids.
0: Ball and two strikes. Reynolds on deck. Nobody out. We're in the bottom of the fifth inning. Sunny day here in Pittsburgh. We've been blessed with amazing weather since leaving Boston. Hard to believe that was the same road trip. One ball, two strikes. And this ball ripped into right field. Martin chasing after it. Has to play it on a hop. He keeps it off the wall, but he won't keep Horwitz from scoring. It's a clean line drive, single to right for Brandon Lau, and he plates the fifth run for the Pirates. 5-0 Bucks here in the fifth, still nobody out. Middle up, right? That's what you were saying. You miss middle up, you're in trouble, and that's what happened.
1: And it hasn't mattered for Zebby whether he's ahead in the count, behind in the count. This one, he's ahead in the count, and you miss that badly. It's a four-seam fastball, 95 miles an hour in Lau Eddie.
0: Now it's Reynolds. Reynolds is 0-for-1, hit by a pitch and scored, and he swings and misses. Reynolds has a little eight-game hitting streak going. He was the hero with the walk-off here on Friday night. You're looking at two games. The Pirates have won them both. That were a coin flip. Really could have gone either way. To the Pirates' credit, they earned both wins as a strike called. And just think what the mood would be like if you're the Twins and you're like, hey, we're going into the 10th game of this road trip and we're 6-3 on the road and we won another series. That's those little margins, right? Getting walked off and then the one-run game.
1: Well, and the things that they did well in Fenway to win all three of those games that they were losing. The win in Chicago where they were up two runs late. Joe gives up the home run to Murakami. They find a way, some way, somehow to squeak out a win.
0: Chuck swing at an 0-2, and he did not go 1-2.
1: The White Sox have first and third with one out in extra innings and Murakami at the plate. And they escape that one. They win that game. Those are those kind of wins you hope can have some carryover. Then they laid an egg, and they haven't really recovered from the blowout in Game 3 in Chicago.
0: The 1-2 is why. And the thing is, in Game 1 here, we saw a similar escape act as that Murakami one with Lorison getting out of a big jam and guy get thrown out of home plate, but then they didn't get the hit.
1: Yep.
0: And the thing is, you could easily say they could be 6-3. They could be 7-2 on this road trip. They could also be 2-7 on this road trip.
1: Or worse.
0: As a ground ball foul up the first baseline.
1: They were down big early against Toley.
0: Yep.
1: And Toley had one meltdown inning. Other than that, he was untouchable.
0: That's what this team is, though, is every game comes down to one or two plays.
1: Yes,
0: with this club. And that's to their credit that they keep them that close. But they do not work with a big margin forever. Throw over to first base, and Reynolds is back safely. The line between winning and losing for the 2026 Twins is razor thin.
1: Yes.
0: Two balls, two strikes. Here's the pitch. And it's a breaking ball low, and from 0-2, it's now 3-2. The fact that the line is that thin is a testament to how hard these guys play through the final out of every game.
1: There hasn't been many games that they've been completely out of.
0: This one fouled away down the third baseline. Larnick takes a peek. And likewise, they do not have a club as currently built offensively or with their bullpen where they're just going to go out and throw a six spot up early and into the finish line. There's no cruise control on this field.
1: No.
0: Three balls, two strikes. Runner at first. Lau not moving. Pitches inside, ball four. He lost it. So from 0-2 to a walk, that's straight to reach to open the fifth inning. And Zebby now in trouble as he faces the lefty O'Hearn, who's already homered. And there is activity now in the bullpen.
1: I believe that's Paredes.
0: Well, number 53, Mike Paredes, potentially going to make his major league debut here in Pittsburgh as Pete Mackey makes his way out to the mound to try to get Zebby back on track. Zebby's now at 95 pitches. And again, we talked before the Horowitz at bat, Perk, about how important this inning was. You're sitting at 79 pitches. You've got a chance to get through five and really help everybody out. But it's been double, single, walk. And now Zebby's back against it as he'll face Ryan O'Hearn. Mentioned no cruise control on the vehicle. Remember we were talking about Byron not having any brakes like my first truck?
1: Yeah, your 70 Chevy.
0: Somebody emailed me a picture of their 70 Chevy. They said, hey, I had one too. They're the best.
1: Do you see that thing and think, that looks like Byron Buxton?
0: Sleek and beautiful. Fast and powerful, absolutely. Here's Ryan O'Hearn. This ball hit high in the air to right field. Shallow, near the line, foul territory. Martin's going to catch it. No, flips over the wall. Martin could be hurt. He flipped over the wall and out of play. He went all the way to the wall to try to catch that foul ball. He hit the wall, and he hit it at just the right height that it flipped him right over into the stands and onto a concrete walkway. He vaults himself back out with the old Russian high jump, but Nick Paparesta double-timing it out there with Derek Shelton in pursuit to check on Austin Martin.
1: Fence is right about at Austin Martin's belt, the top of the fence, and he hit that thing at full speed, tipped over the top. Did he land head first, or did he get his glove down? He got his glove down and kind of somersaulted.
0: Yeah. And he was staring at the ball. He just missed the ball and then took part. Head first tumble over the fence. I want to say that's the same fence that when we were here 2 years ago, Walner just jumped over. Didn't he just step over it?
1: Yeah.
0: Like he was like...
1: Was it there or Tampa?
0: Yeah, it might have been Tampa. Walner just stepped over the fence like a bull elk going over a fence around a haystack. He's just like, oh, the fence, no big deal, boom. Austin's okay. Glad to see it. It's nothing to wonder Ryan O'Hearn. Great effort from Austin Martin. Wow. 5-0 lead for the Pirates. Runners at first and second, nobody out. Critical moment here for Zebby Matthews as he readies pitch number 97. Here it comes. Swung through, and the count is 0-2. Come on, Zebby, put him away. No balls, two strikes, nobody out. Twins play back, looking for two with Gray up the middle at shortstop. Pitch delivered to O'Hearn, swung on and shot foul down the left field line. Larnick's like, I'm not running over the fence. And the count stays 0-2. That one was about 30 rows deep. Larnick would have a wall. He'd be running right into a wall in left field. 325 to left, 320 to right. Deepest part of the park is 410 to left center in that deep nook in the gap. 0-2 pitch. All the way to the backstop. Wild pitch, and they'll advance to second and third. Changeup, choked it off, and again, that's unfortunate timing because it takes away the specter of the play and puts two men in scoring position here as the count goes to 1-2. And again, that's 180 more feet.
1: Two free bases.
0: Gratis. Yeah, too many in this inning. Too many in this series. Infield now forced in. Changes the calculus on everything. Here's the pitch. I'm going to miss, and Zebby cleans it up himself with strikeout number 7. And that may be it. That was pitch number 100. And here comes Shelty and Mike Paredes, who's going to be a big leaguer, and he's going to be a big leaguer with runners on at second and third and one out here in the fifth inning. This pitching change brought to you by Upanor, GF Brand. Ken on Upanor for plumbing that performs. A scoreboard update with John Venus, the only one of us who's seen Mike Paredes actually pitch. It's next on your home for Twins baseball.
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17: 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We're going to Tropicana Field, Angels and Rays. Rays have a 3-1 lead, but it could have been a bigger lead if not for this catch.
7: Goes after this one. Lifts it to left field. Siri tracking it back towards the wall. It's by the pole, and Siri got it! He went up and got it! Took away a grand slam!
23: Oh, he leads an entertainer, that's for sure, Trent. What a play that was. Wall.
17: Yeah, robbing Taylor Walls. He actually robbed it over a buffet in one of the picnic areas. It was going to crash into a bunch of food, but Siri brings it back. 3-1 Rays in the fifth. Guys, enjoy Mike Paredes, one of the all-time good guys in the Twins organization.
0: Well, there you have it. A thumbs up from John Vitas, who had him in Fort Myers. He's out of San Diego High School and San Diego State University. Not real big, 5'11" tall. Right-hander began his year at Double A. Moved on up to AAA, and he's wearing a big league jersey here today. Kneels behind the mound. He goes to the rosin bag, scribbles something with his finger in the sand of that mound, and now here's Mike Paredes to become a major leaguer. Second and third. Gonzalez the hitter. He homered last time up, bats right-handed. Mike looks in. Bends over briefly, pumps the front foot. Long hold, here it comes. And it's a breaking ball, and it's twirled low, a sweeper at 79. No strikes. It was earlier on this road trip that Perk was reading about Mike's exploits in our Down on the Farm drop. And now here he is in a critical spot in the fifth inning here at PNC Park. He sets and delivers. And he misses inside with a changeup, so sweeper change. And the count is 2-0. And as we've heard before, probably can't feel his legs.
1: That's the only thing I remember from my debut.
0: 2-0, and it's down. And the funny thing is, it's so specific, but you're not the only guy to tell me that. And
1: it happens to every guy.
0: Yeah.
1: It happens to every guy. And I remember thinking is, don't knee yourself in the face because you can't feel how high your leg kick is. That's all I told myself.
0: 3-0 pitch, and that's wide ball four. Four seamers at 91. And the bases are loaded, a four-pitch walk to open his career, and he'll face O'Neill Cruz. This is not an ideal matchup. Soft-throwing righty against the powerful O'Neill Cruz. We'll see if Paredes can tie him up, the league strikeout leader. A good name to put in your book as your first big league strikeout.
1: That, or he's got a little natural cut on that fastball. Maybe he can get a hard hit ball to the right side. A little double play action.
0: The infield is back, and the pitch is up and away, and it's 1-0. You see the difference in the bullpen, and again, this is a deep cut bullpen added to the 40-man today, but we've got guys in their fifth, sixth game with the Pirates throwing 100. You know, Paredes throwing 91. Here's the pitch, and it's down low. And is he going to challenge this? I think Alex Jackson going to try to help him out.
8: Challenging to call a ball.
0: I don't think he's going to get it right, but I appreciate the effort.
1: Yeah, I do too, and I think that's it. Telling Paredes, I got your back.
8: Call confirmed. Minnesota's down to one.
0: Try in there, and again, it's out of the zone. Be a little aggressive. You got two to work with. You're trying to help the guy out. It's been six straight out of the zone, and you can't throw a cookie to O'Neill Cruz or it's going to land on a pontoon.
1: And for most guys, that is a strike.
0: Pitch is high and wide, and the count is 3-0. He humped that one up at 94, but he missed the zone up above and away from the 6-7 Cruz. So in danger of walking in a run. Bases loaded, one out. 3-0 to O'Neill Cruz. And the pitch. And it's ball four inside, and Cruz will force in a run. Eight pitches all out of the zone. And it's 6-0 Pirates. They're still loaded with one out from Mangum. And we talked about it on Inside Twins today with Derek Shelton. When Klein comes back for his third tour, when Morrison comes back, Gael Fundy comes back after working on some things. The last thing you want to do as a manager or pitching coach is put him in these high leverage spots.
1: Yeah.
0: But no choice.
1: You don't have a choice.
0: No choice today. And there's a strike to Mangum. That was the best velo we've seen from Mike. It's 0-1. Good job. Infield has come back in with Mangum. He can really slap it. And he's got a hole on the left side of the diamond. The bases are loaded. And the pitch. It's taken wide in the count 1-1. You've told me before, these guys are harder to face than the big sluggers if you're in a spot sometimes because of you're not going to sneak a ball by them.
1: You're not going to sneak anything by them. It's tough to get them to swing and miss.
0: Tiny zone. I mean, Mangum is hunched over from the left side. He's got a
1: And I just can't help but stare at that massive hole on the left side.
0: Ground ball foul under a leaping first base coach. It's 1-2.
1: And think about Mangum's first at bat with that little running kind of swing take.
0: Don't leave a change up on the outer half of the plate.
1: Yeah, anything on the outer half, he's going to poke through that hole. I like the breaking ball there to try to make him pull it.
0: He pulled it foul, and he's ahead in the count. 1-2. Come on, Mike, get that first punch out right here. The pitch swung on and blasted into center field for Clemens, who moves to right, makes the catch deep enough to get a run home. There's out number two. Good pitch. Mangum gets a sack fly out of it, and it's 7-0 Pirates. Runners at first and second now, and the two-out hitter will be Triolo. Sweeper, and Mangum, to his credit, again, he's a contact guy, and he just pops it into medium deep left center field for the sack fly. Seven nothing Pirates. And now Triolo. Triolo will be the first right-hander for the right-handed throwing Paredes, who delivered, and a big swing and miss. There's that four-seamer, and it had a little arm side run. In on the righty. That was up to 95. Feeling some adrenaline. And a look down in the dugout. Are they going to challenge whether that catcher's interference again? Potentially? They're going to challenge something here. It's either...
9: Pittsburgh is challenging the call of non-catcher's interference.
0: So that's the second time they've challenged catcher's interference in this series. While they take an initial look at it, let's pause 10 seconds for station identification on your home for Twins baseball.
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0: Well, they challenged catcher's interference in game one and lost the challenge. Yesterday there was a catcher's interference. Both of those were Andy Rodriguez, the batter, and now it's Triolo here. Both of those were also Bertini as opposed to Alex Jackson. I don't see it.
1: It's hard to tell in the... I mean, we got two views from our TV crew. They got more than that in New York.
0: But it's not an obvious...
1: We're also looking at mid. We're looking at like a 13-inch monitor. It's not cut and dry. It looks a lot like the last one they challenged.
0: Jordan Baker go to his microphone now. And perhaps he's ready.
9: After review, the call of the field is overturned. It was catcher's interference. The batter will get first. Pittsburgh will retain their challenge.
0: Well, that's going to be something the Twins are going to have to talk about, because two catcher's interference in a row and a potential third. So is that something Pittsburgh's doing with their swings, or is that something that the Twins catchers now are going to have to be more aware of?
1: It's more the Twins catchers moving up, trying to get as close as they can to home plate.
0: Counts as an error. And the new batter is Henry Davis, and Davis takes ball one. One ball, no strikes. Ninth man to bat in the inning. So, again, you're trying to help out your young pitcher, but ends up costing him another free 90 feet. His margin for error. The bases are loaded again. If you're going to face any Pirates, probably Davis you want to be facing as he takes a ball high. It's 2-0. He's just had a really rough year, former number one overall pick. He tried to bunt and popped out. He then struck out looking. Gonzalez walked. He's at third. Cruz walked. He's at second. Catcher's interference. Triolo's at first. Pitch for a strike, and the count is 2-1. Mike Paredes in his major league debut. He does not have an official at bat for any of the batters he's faced. No at bats. Two walks, sack fly. I guess the catcher's interference is not an at bat either.
1: Third
0: officially.
1: Inning pitch.
0: Yeah, third
1: zero
0: inning
1: batters
0: pitch.
1: Faced.
0: Zero batters faced. Little looper, shallow left, drops for a base hit. One run scores. Here comes Cruz. No throw. It wisely comes into third. It's a two run poke single for Henry Davis. And it's a 9-0 lead. Pittsburgh Pirates, as Mike Paredes now has an ERA. Both of those runs will be charged to Mike. The first hit he's allowed, and the Pirates are going to bat around. It's been worst case scenario for the Minnesota Twins here today. Short start again. Paredes forced to come in a pickle. He doesn't have much runway.

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2: 2:12 is the time here at KWAT. Too much rain, so the races at Casino Speedway for tonight have been canceled, but they will come back next week with the late model challenge race, and that will start at 6 o'clock, special start time at 6 o'clock next week. So once again, the races at Casino Speedway for tonight have been canceled. 70 degrees right now, 2:13 the time. They're talking some more rain possibility by about 5 to 6 o'clock later tonight. Let's get back to the twins.
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4: That's been tough sledding against Braxton Ashcraft. Here in the sixth, Alex Jackson gets the first look at him, and he takes a strike. That's one of the great signs that a guy is having a great day when he's facing the number nine hitter in the sixth inning for just the second time. Only three hits allowed. As a strike called, it's 0-2. He has not walked a batter. He has fanned eight. The pitch count is still tidy at 62. Ashcraft and the Pirates cruising as they seek a three-game sweep of the reeling Twins here. Twins in danger of a five-game losing skid. 0-2. Swung on, a line back up the middle. Base hit. Attaboy, Alex Jackson. He got a slider and he straightened it out for a leadoff single. Fourth hit for the Twins. Jackson lopes on down to first, and here's Austin Martin. No Buxton in the lineup today for the Twins. Again, Bailey Ober to the IL. Nine option. Paredes and Adams back. Talked about injuries sapping your depth. As a pitch down and away, and it's one ball, no strikes. The depth being sapped now, it's not just 26-man depth. It's 40-man depth. Even when looking at the Tristan Gray paternity situation that brought Gabby Gonzalez to Boston, there just weren't a lot of guys on the 40-man roster that were healthy that could be called up as a pitch fouled away 1-1. And so many of the bright young prospects at AAA are on the injured list or on the mend, pitchers and hitters, as a ground ball foul. And it's 1-2, and that just leaves you incredibly handcuffed in terms of trying to move parts around on your roster to help a banged-up bunch here at the big league level.
5: And if you have guys that are on the IL that aren't going to be on the IL long enough to put on the 60, or you can free up a roster spot, they're on the 15 or the 10.
4: Mm-hmm.
5: That crunch can become a real problem when you have guys here with the team that are nursing day-to-day things as well.
4: Yeah, the move to get Paredes on the 40-man was easy. Just 38 men were on the 40-man roster because of the 60-day IL situation. So there is one other 40-man spot available, but again, not a lot of guys that are just healthy that are available to pluck from the minor leagues. Two balls, two strikes. I think everybody at the start of the year was like, will Roden make the team? When do we see Emma? When do we see Walker? And all three of those guys, that entire starting outfield, banged up. Two balls, two strikes. Time called. And baseball turns in such funny ways. You think about the slide from Emma that led to the surgery on the thumb. If he was on the cusp of a call-up when that happened.
5: Yeah. He would have probably been at Fenway.
4: Yeah.
5: I mean, he was the first guy in line.
4: Big swing and miss. Martin's down on strikes. And that's the ninth strikeout for Ashcraft. One away for Lee. Brooks has had a tough day. Six pitches, six swing and misses. And then you think about Alan Roden. He was

0: probably the first man up camp that would have been the guy that would be in the big leagues, has been in the big leagues, and then he wrecks his shoulder at home plate. And he's still hurt as Brooks takes a pitch and he takes a splitter for ball one. It's like, really? You threw three heaters by me, then you mixed in that hammer, and now you're throwing a split. I'll take it. One ball, no strikes. Brooks takes down and in again. That's a sinker in 94, 2-0. Runner at first, Jackson. It's a 9-0 Pittsburgh lead. We are in the sixth inning. Two balls and no strikes. Swung on and tapped towards first, foul. Got a text this morning from a friend in the Twin Cities, and he and his buddies are on what I call the Rust Belt road trip. They started in Cincinnati, and then they went to Cleveland last night, and then they drove here for a game today. Big Twins fans. And he told me this morning, the road team has won in both Cincinnati and Cleveland, so we're bringing the good karma for the Twins.
1: What happened?
0: Well, it's the karma's at the concession stand till the seventh inning, I think. Swing and miss by Brooks, 2-2. That was the slider. But what a fun little trip. Those are three completely different game-watching experiences when you go from Cincinnati to Cleveland to here. Very different types of crowds, and all, I think, pretty fun. Ground ball foul. Cincinnati's a cool little ballpark, and if you love baseball history, they've got the museum right there and the statues, and the Ohio River rolls by. And then Cleveland has its own character to it, and you get to watch Jose Ramirez play, which is always a plus for me. And then you come here with the history and that same Ohio River starting just a few blocks away from where we're sitting. 2-2 pitch. Swung on and hit well for Brooks Lee. Get up over that wall and get out of here. It's gone for Brooks Lee. Two-run homer over the Clemente wall for Brooks Lee. Brooks has his seventh long ball of the year, and the Twins crack the scoreboard. They trail now 9-2. There's that karma.
1: I think that's more just Brooks Lee showing what kind of hitter he is and making an adjustment. The two strikeouts on six pitches. Better at bat here, a couple of good takes. Made Ashcraft come into the strike zone. And there's that fastball that he swung and missed at five times today. Middle up, turned it around, cut into that Pirates lead.
0: Lee can square up a heater. And I think you hit on the big difference as Clemens smacks one. He had to throw the fastball in the zone. He couldn't throw the fastball a foot up off the plate in a defensive situation. And when he left it in the zone, Brooks knew what to do with it on the top rail. Clemens fouls away in the count 0-2. So the Twins won't go quietly into the night. 9-2 now our score. Clemens awaits an 0-2 pitch. One out of the inning. Bell on deck. He has two hits. And Cody swings and misses, and there's that hammer curveball. And Clemens strikes out. That's 10 punch-outs for Ashcraft. We mentioned late last night that Pirates had fanned 12 batters in consecutive games. They'd only done it three games in a row, five times in the last 125 years. And they only fanned 10 last night. They're at 10 already. As a swing and miss by Bell, and the count is 0-1, trying to start a new streak. Boy, and I'd be shocked, Perk, with what we've seen. And you mentioned even seen Skeens. This ball fouled away, 0-2. This club will be top five strikeouts as a pitching unit by the end of the year.
1: They
0: sure.
1: Have to be.
0: Yeah,
1: they have to be.
0: They came in fourth in the National League in strikeouts.
1: Get Jones in there.
0: Swing and miss. There's another one. It's 11 today. Bell is down on strikes. Ashcraft through six. Lee touches him up for a two-run shot to right. But it's 9-2. Pirates, we go to the home sixth on your home for Twins baseball.
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4: May 31st, 1976. Burt Blylevin goes the distance, giving up three runs on six hits and striking out nine Angels hitters. However, Burt exits the field after the top of the ninth in the Twins' 3-2 loss as a few fans at the Met sang Bye Bye Bertie. Blylevin flashes the group the one-finger salute. finds himself traded to Texas the very next day.
5: There were a group of fans behind our dugout. They would sing Bye Bye Birdie, being very sarcastic between innings. I made a gesture, which I regretted, and I still regret. But it wasn't to the fans of Minnesota. It was to that group of jerks. It really teed me off.
4: Blylevin would return to Minnesota for the 1985 season and eventually win a World Series with the Twins in 1987.
3: To catch the next moment in Twins history, get your tickets at twins.com.
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0: Mike Peretti's back out with a clean inning to work with here in the sixth. He'll face Brandon Lau in his major league debut. Mike kicks high and delivers, and a big swing and miss, and the count is 0-1. He did that one up there at 94, sits 92 to 95. We've seen the sweeper, we've seen a changeup, seen a little cutter. Excited for this young man. I love a debut. No balls and one strike. And this one hit high in the air to right center field. It's going to float up there for Clemens. He runs underneath it and makes the catch. And there's one away.
1: Let's head down to the farm with our minor league update. Yesterday, Matthew Dahlquist tossed five shutout innings for the Mighty Muscles in a 4-1 win over the Jupiter Hammerheads. Dahlquist allowed just three hits and did not walk a single batter, earning his first win of the year. I thought I was going to read that, and he tossed five shutout innings, and the Mighty Muscles lost 11-9.
0: No, it's St. Paul. That's St. Paul. You played in the Florida State League.
1: Yeah, not a hitter's league. Not a hitter's league.
0: That's not an 11-9 league.
1: No, that's a pitcher's league.
0: There's Brian Reynolds. Reynolds hit by a pitch and walked. He scored both times. Reddy's delivers, and this one is tapped towards second base. Keyshaw up with it, and he throws to first, and that's two outs on three pitches. Nice job, Mike. It's exactly what the Twins are looking for, especially after the two-run homer from Lee cuts the lead to 9-2.
1: I feel like in 2005, that was a year I spent half the year in Fort Myers. Joey Votto led the league in home runs with like 9 or something crazy. Nobody could hit homers in that league back in the day.
0: And that was a high A league at the time.
1: Yeah.
0: So you had some more advanced hitters and pitchers, as O'Hearn is now the batter. And the pitch is inside 1-0. Now that's a low-A league. Guys come straight from the complex league. It's often with the abolition of the short season Appalachian League and the New York Penn League, for that matter, as a pitch delivered and it's fouled, it's 1-1. It's often the first league guys play in with fans in the stands and popcorn and concessions and tickets.
1: Yeah, yeah.
0: Like, that's the first time they play in front of fans as professionals. And we heard in your very good conversation with Trevor Plouffe how hard that first year can do, or can be,
1: yep,
0: and what it can do to you mentally. 1-1, that's down, and I thought Plouffe talking about how you, as a college guy, you were like, I'm going to the big leagues, and I'm going to get out of here.
1: I got to get out of here as fast as I can.
0: And he was going, I just need to survive here. I just need to survive in this league. The two-ball, one-strike pitch is on the way. Swung on, and that one's hit up the first base line, 2-2. I loved when he said that his mom was so worried about his host family and how he was going to survive outside of the bubble. What did he say? I'm thriving, Mom. Thriving.
1: Thriving. The Fort Myers miracle in 2005, that was our team. We hit 56 home runs in 133 games.
0: Total.
1: Total.
0: And probably had 126 rain delays. As this ball shot to left field, it's going to be a base hit for Ryan O'Hearn. Well, they've missed him. He has really been a nice, savvy offseason signing for this young Pirate punch, Ryan O'Hearn. Really found himself in Baltimore, and he's carried that success here to Pittsburgh. And it's a two-out hitter. Here's Nick Gonzalez. I was looking back that year in Elizabethton. That was 2004. And Trevor said he was just trying to survive. Luke Hughes was on that team. Matt Tolbert was on that team. It's a pitch high. It's one ball, no strikes. That's what Plouffe did. Let's see. 18 years old. He hit 283. OPS at 719. Four bombs, 28 batted in. Ball was in play. It's a pitch for a strike, and the count is 1-1.
1: It just wasn't until, I mean, I think he said it when I was talking to him, June of 2012, when he really started to hit with, like, real power.
0: Often the last thing to come. The one ball, one strike on the way. Swing and miss. I remember he had a run in the big leagues where he said it saved his career, where he hit like eight home runs.
1: That was the run, right? He caught fire June of 2012 and
0: started pulling the ball to left.
1: Yep. Hit the ball in the pull air before we knew that you should pull the ball in the air at all.
0: Check swing, he didn't go. Josh Willingham knew. Josh Willingham was all over that pull air principle from the get-go. And he came about it logically in his very plain-spoken way. He said, that's the shortest way out of the ballpark.
1: Just like, it's obvious, guys.
0: Yeah. That's a small part. Hit it over there. 2-2 fouled away. And Brian Dozier thought, really? And then he hit 40 home runs.
1: Sounds good, Hammer.
0: Yeah, let's do it.
1: Let's see if I can do that.
0: And he could. He certainly could. Two balls and two strikes here to Nick Gonzalez. He's homered today. He's walked and scored. Nice to see Paredes have a chance to get out there with a clean inning. He inherited a mess there in the fifth, walked the first two guys he faced. And there's a swinging miss. And how about your first big league strikeout? Save that baseball for Mike Paredes. It's currently in the glove of Orlando Arcia. And they're going to flip that one into the dugout. Josh Bell's got it. And it is in good hands for you, Mike. We have played six innings here in Pittsburgh, 9-2. Pirates on top on your home for Twins baseball.
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0: Top of the seventh inning, 9-2 in favor of the Pirates. Carmen Majinski was put on the restricted list prior to today's game. Cam Sanders was called up for the minor leagues to fill the void, and he's now on to pitch. Sanders, a right-hander, in his second stint with the Bucks this year. He's appeared in five games, pitched to an ERA over 10. Appeared in six games last year as a rookie. Louisiana pitched for the Bayou Bengals at LSU, and he faces Larnick, who swings and misses, and the count is 0-1. Good bloodlines for Sanders. His dad, Scott Sanders, was a pitcher with the Padres, Mariners, Tigers, and Cubs for six seasons in the mid to late 90s. Over 600 big league innings for his dad as the count 1-1. His mom was a softball star at Long Beach State. Ended up going to Northwest Florida State College and then transferred to LSU. And here he is in a Pirate uniform. 1-1. And that's just too tall for Larnick, 2-1. And I will say, without actually being in the dugout, I would think the Twins hitters pretty happy to see Cam Sanders and not Braxton Ashcraft.
1: They'll take anybody else.
0: He was good. 2-1 pitch. Swung on a miss, 2-2. Ashcraft ends up 2 runs on 5 hits, 11 strikeouts, not a single walk. Twins will try to chip away at Sanders here with Larnick, Arcia, Keyshaw. Pitch to Trevor. Swung on and hit off the hands towards third. Picked up there by Gonzalez, and he throws to first. He pulled Horwitz off the bag, but he's able to tag Trevor for the 5. Put out one down. And now it's Arcia's turn.
1: Yeah, this portion of Twins Baseball is brought to you by your select Heartland Chevy dealers. 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
0: What does Sanders like to do? Does he follow the mold of all these other Pirates and just throw the straight fuzz?
1: It's not as fuzzy as some of the other fuzz we've seen.
0: As a strike call there, a sinker at 96.
1: Yeah, which is probably the top end. Still good.
0: No balls and a strike.
1: Four-seam sinker, slider, changeup.
0: 6'2", 215, powerfully built, and he rolls one over to third base. Easy play for Gonzalez to throw out Arcia. Two quick ground ball outs, which appears to be the way he likes to get things done. Keep it on the ground with the sink. And now it's Keyshaw. Keyshaw has extended his hitting streak to 7 with an infield knock. 10 hits over those 7 games, and we talked about tweaks he's trying to make, trying to stay upright, stay taller, as Derek Shelton put it. Pitch taken for a strike. I love when hitting guys start talking, like, down the rabbit hole and into the weeds, hitting terms.
1: Yeah.
0: It is just fascinating. What these guys make look so simple and natural is so complex. Sometimes too complex is a swing and miss, and it's 0-2. That was a big swing and a changeup.
1: But also hitting adjustments that, to the naked eye, you really
0: don't see.
1: Probably aren't going to see. Mm-hmm. And certainly a fan watching at home isn't going to know at all that anything is different. But there are adjustments that take time. We've seen Luke in the cage after every game trying to relearn, trying to enforce what he's attempting to accomplish.
0: 0-2 fouled straight down, 0-2. And it's not just a switch that you flip. I mean, it's something you literally have to work on. Repetition.
1: Yep.
0: No balls and 2 strikes. That one fouled away. We were talking with Darren Jackson in Chicago, and he said he was fighting in the minor leagues, couldn't find his rhythm, his timing. Got sent down to AAA. He said he was in Edmonton, Alberta, and he stood in the bullpen before the game and just, with no pitcher, just took fake swings, like without even with a bat. And he said, like 7 in, it clicked. And he went, oh, that's what it's supposed to feel like with my shoulder, with my arm. Again, didn't even have a bat, was just pantomiming his swing.
1: Just getting
0: got 2 hits
1: the
0: that
1: different
0: night.
1: Parts synced up.
0: Yeah.
1: Lower half, upper half, arms, hands, head, nope. All of it.
0: No balls and 2 strikes. They set up away. It's a swinging miss and a slider away, and down goes Keyshaw, a strikeout for Cam Sanders in his return to the major league. Stretch time in Pittsburgh, 9-2 Pirates. This is your home for Twins baseball.
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16: Let's get to the Pilot Games real impact from this one. When you play Pilot Games, your community wins. Twins trying to salvage the finale of this three-game series, but the Pirates continue to hit. Ryan O'Hearn off the IL and a solo homer in his first at-bat. Jared Triolo, an RBI single, then a hit-by-pitch to Brian Reynolds against Zebby in the third. Two batters later, it was Nick Gonzalez.
0: 1-1 in the air, left center field. Clemens was played in right center. A long run, he's looking up, and it's into the bullpen for a home run. How about that? A deep tank for Nick Gonzalez. A two-run shot into the bullpen in left center field. And it's 4-0 Pirates.
16: Pittsburgh would add a five spot in the fifth. Twins could not solve Braxton Ashcraft. Six innings, two runs, 11 strikeouts. The 11 punchies are a career high. And the most strikeouts against the Twins in any game this season, guys.

0: Well, welcome back to the seventh inning stretch here in Pittsburgh. Mike Paredes breaking in his warm-ups to doff his cap for that beautiful rendition of God Bless America. All Pirates, 9 runs on 8 hits today. The Twins with 2 runs on 5 hits, both runs on a Brooks Lee home run to right field. Paredes now having a chat with Jordan Baker, the home plate umpire, who came out to the mound in the middle of that, and I don't know if that's to restart the warm-up clock or
1: I think that's probably
0: what it is.
1: Yeah, letting him know that he can start now if he wants to.
0: Fan in a Francisco Cervelli Pirates jersey walking by. Wow. That's not A.J. Pollock, Todd Frazier in Chicago, but that's pretty good. As Paredes will go back through his warm-up tosses. Hey, Target Field, they're turning back time, and they're going to party like it's 1999. Prince Night on Thursday, June 4th. Let's go crazy with an exclusive ticket package that includes your ticket to the game in a limited edition Prince-themed bomber jacket. I would like to see Glenn Perkins in a Prince-themed bomber jacket with his Zach Morris jeans. Get your tickets at twins.com/Prince.
1: When is that going to be?
0: That is going to be June 4th. Thursday, June 4th. Get your ticket package today. I still get comments. I have the umbrella. They did the Prince umbrella several years ago. It's been a while, and it is a gorgeous umbrella. And when I have it out, if it's raining or drizzling, people will still stop and ask about it. Usually they're telling me to open it because it's raining. Like, hey, buddy, open your umbrella.
1: And then they say, I love your umbrella.
0: Yeah, it's a good-looking umbrella. Here's O'Neill Cruz against Paredes.
1: I don't think you're going to see me at Target Field on Thursday.
0: Nope. Is that graduation day?
1: It is.
0: Hey, congratulations.
1: Yeah.
0: Big day.
1: Once again.
0: Once again, this is your last high school graduation, though.
1: Yes, and also congratulations to my daughter for staying clear of me and my influence.
0: Staying just focused enough. O'Neill Cruz lines one to right. Diving effort and a catch for Austin Martin. Well done, sir. Just another one pitch out for Mike Paredes. That ball was scalded off the bat of O'Neill Cruz, and Martin got a beautiful jump on it. And he dove in and grabbed it out of the sky. I saw. So you will be at graduation. I think Dustin Morris will be at that graduation.
1: Yes, he will.
0: As well. So congratulations to the Perkins clan and the Morris family. Well done from both of those young ladies. Jake Mangum is now the hitter. Pitch inside for a ball. 1 ball, no strikes.
1: It's a weird one for me, too, that our older daughter, Addie, didn't have the same, like, group of long-term friends. She kind of bounced around until she found her theater crew in high school.
0: 1-0 for a strike.
1: Lila has played hockey with some of these kids since she was 7 years old.
0: Yeah, this is a lifetime together.
1: And so one of her best friends, Shannon, when I think of Shannon, I think of this little 7-year-old skating around, bouncing off the boards and bouncing off each other. And
0: 1-1 fouled away.
1: Now they're borderline adults going to college. It's crazy.
0: Pretty cool. And it's we're at the point now where our colleagues like Dustin or Mike, Corey, at Cooper's Bar Mitzvah yesterday, you can remember when they were away from the team for the birth of their child.
1: Yes.
0: Hey, where's Dustin? Oh, they're having a baby.
1: Yeah.
0: You know, as a pitch low. Hey, where's... I remember Mike leaving the road trip for Cole's first day of kindergarten,
1: uh-huh.
0: You know, and it's bar mitzvahs and graduations, and on we go.
1: Watching Cole play 13U baseball with Mike downstairs this morning.
0: That's a trip in and of itself right there. The 2-2 swung on, back towards the mound. Mike Paredes has it, throws to first, nicely done. That's 2 outs for Mike Paredes here in his major league debut.
1: He settled down.
0: Well, getting that clean inning to start,
1: yeah,
0: that's a whole different animal than coming in and
1: coming into
0: having
1: a situation,
0: all that pressure.
1: You're facing the middle of the lineup. O'Neill Cruz is lingering on deck. That's tough. And he escaped that inning, got out of it, and then settled down nicely.
0: I think he's acquitted himself quite well here in his major league, too, and now he faces Triolo. Reddish takes the ball at the belt and delivers, and it's there for a strike. And I go back to your conversation with Trevor Plouffe. You guys were both first-round picks, and even Plouffe as a first-round pick was like, I just got to survive the Appalachian League.
1: Mm-hmm.
0: You were a little older coming out of college like Mike Paredes was. He was an 18th-round pick. Those guys aren't supposed to be around 6 years later is much less in the big leagues as a ball low 2-0.
1: For those guys, that's just, you get an opportunity. That's the plane ticket.
0: Yep.
1: Give me a plane ticket and a locker and a jersey.
0: And just let me pitch.
1: And then try to get noticed.
0: Two balls and no strikes. He's done a good job of just getting outs everywhere he's been. 2-0 foul straight back, and the bat goes flying into the net. And
1: yes.
0: It's hanging in the net. The bat is hanging in the net. What's that, about 30 feet high? We have now had a broken bat spike into the grass like a lawn dart and a bat get hung up in the net. Now, how do you shake the net? There's a young fan over there who kind of wants to shake the net.
1: I think they're going to be able to shake that one down because it's the barrel end of the bat, I think, got stuck into the netting, the knob end.
0: I've never seen that. There's so many things. You come to the ballpark and you're like, I've seen it all. And then
1: it happened to me in Double-A.
0: A guy you were facing?
1: Yep, and he launched it straight behind him, and it went into the netting directly behind home plate, and they stopped the game for that one and got the bat down. Well, this is the big leagues, you just get another bat.
0: Yeah, they're leaving that one hanging in the net. A 2-1 pitch, checked out, it's a strike. I keep imagining you Double-A New Britain like a metal cage backstop.
1: No, they had real netting. It was the 21st century.
0: Must have been a great changeup you threw him.
1: Yeah.
0: To get that bat all the way behind him into the net. 2-2. Swung on a miss. He struck him out. That's the second career strikeout for Triolo and his first bat that he hangs in the screen behind home plate. We've played seven. We'll go to the eighth. It's 9-2. Pirates on your home for Twins baseball. Take us with you wherever you go. It's the Twins and KWAT.
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3: Here's your forecast from Watertown Radio and GoWatertown.net. Chance of thunderstorms this afternoon. Otherwise, cloudy skies expected. High temperatures reach up to 75. Winds out of the southeast, 8 to 15 miles per hour. Chance for storms tonight. Lows dip down to about 56. Cloudy skies expected. I'm meteorologist Mandy Thalhuber on Watertown Radio. Currently, 72.
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0: Well, the next man out of the bullpen for Pittsburgh is rookie Brandon Bidois. He's from Australia, 6'2 right-hander, throws hard. Works from the stretch facing Tristan Gray, and the first pitch is a slider at 87. He missed down and in, 1-0. And what's jumping out at you about Bidois?
1: He's way over the top. He's borderline Trey Savage arm angle, 65 degrees.
0: Iron Mike style, and the pitch is popped up, foul. Third base side, Gonzalez takes a look. He's right near his own dugout, and that one's on the roof of the dugout, and the count is 1-1.
1: Way over the top, upper 90s fastball, ton of carry.
0: How does he get that carry with that arm angle? Is that pure just spin off his fingers?
1: Well, yeah, that's carry on a fastball is just how well can you get your hand directly behind the baseball.
0: Which over the top would be easier.
1: And eliminate any horizontal movement.
0: Swinging foul ball in the count 1-2. So theoretically, over the top should create the best.
1: It's the less that would be the more over the top you are, the less you have to bend your wrist to get directly behind the baseball.
0: So he should be able to get that.
1: Don't try to mimic it. You're gonna dislocate something. We don't need you doing that.
0: I'm a step up from Provis. I can at least play catch.
1: The catch part, yeah. I haven't seen you throw.
0: The 1-2. On the ground towards first, stays fair, and it's picked up by Horowitz for an out. You don't want to see me throw.
1: I don't.
0: When I was with the Canaries, sometimes we'd stay late after, and I'd throw BP, and guys liked it because I just threw doo-doo balls that you could hit for home runs. I could throw it right over the plate, nice and soft, softball style. Here's Alex Jackson. Jackson's 1-2. Facing Bidois. Big Aussie, pitch delivered, swung and a missed, and that's some of that carry fastball right there. Swings right through 98.
1: 98, and it starts like top of the zone. That ended up a couple inches up above the strike zone, and you can just see, watching the monitor, you can see the ride on that fastball.
0: Comes back with another heater at 97, taken for a strike. Bidois, just his eighth big league. Brother Nicholas was a Blue Jays farmhand. Both from Australia. And the pitch. Swung on a miss, and he struck him out on three straight fastballs. So he started the day with Ashcraft striking out guys on three straight heaters, and now we're in the eighth inning, and it's the rookie Bidois just blowing doors here. 97-98, and he faces top of the order Austin Martin. Looking it up now, that's seven straight retired since the home run by Brooks Lee, who was on deck. 9-2 Pirates, were in the eighth. And a check swing, and that is a strike. That was the slider. And we were trying to get your foot down for 98. That slider can make you look funny. Set in the pitch. Swung on, rolled back up the middle. Scooped up at shortstop by Triolo. He'll throw to first, and it's a 1-2-3 inning for Brandon Bidois. We go to the bottom of 8, 9-2. Pirates on your home for Twins baseball.
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0: Mike Paredes back out here for the eighth. Nice little 1-2-3. Seventh inning, he'll face bottom of the order, Henry Davis. First pitch is popped foul back into the seats. That's down below us. And glances off the sidewall. Picked up for a souvenir. And there was much rejoicing. It snowballs and a strike. The Clemente jerseys here are iconic. They're gorgeous. The color scheme, the patterns, the different versions. But a couple old Bill Mazeroski's as well. 0-1 pitch, and that's high. I walked across the bridge today early, and instead of coming around to the media entrance and past the Stargell and Clemente statues, I went down the river and came in the backside by the Mazeroski statue. Joey Casey, our video guy, showed me the way. As this pitch pulled foul. And down on the Riverwalk, they have all the retired numbers and a baseball for each one. And you can see it along the walkway. And then Onis Wagner, 33, is down there, which reminded me that Morney wore 27 when he was a Pirate briefly, I think, because couldn't have 33. Stargell, Mazeroski, the Wayner boys. It was a big swinging foul ball. Pi Trainer. I mean, the history here. Clemente, Parker. Phenomenal. Phenomenal baseball history here. And that's just the Pirates. That doesn't even take into account the Homestead Graves or the Pittsburgh Crawfords of the Negro Leagues. Josh Gibson called Pittsburgh home. As a pitch wide, it's 2-2. So did Satchel Paige for a time. Cool Papa Bell. He was turning off the light switch and in bed before it got dark right here in Pittsburgh.
1: Morney is listed as wearing 36 and 66.
0: Oh, must have been 36 then. Is it pitched down? 3-2. I would have thought he reverted to 2-7, but what the 66 I don't understand. But the necklace was still 33, right?
1: The necklace is always 33.
0: Yeah, the necklace is always 33.
1: I'm gonna text him.
0: All right, find out. 3-2 is high, ball four, leadoff walk. So after walking the first two men on eight pitches that he saw in the big leagues, Paredes had settled down. Catcher's interference, a couple of singles, a couple of strikeouts, but he walks Davis. And now it's Horowitz top of the order. We saw a Morno jersey here the last time we were in Pittsburgh, 2 years ago. And snapped a picture of it. Yeah, I saw the 33 and was reminded that he couldn't wear that because of Wagner. You never think of Honus Wagner having a number. Because I don't think he had a number on his actual jersey.
1: Yeah, they didn't when do numbers back then, right?
0: But 33 is the number associated with him. Maybe when he came back later, managed. The Pittsburgh Alleghenies became the Pittsburgh Pirates. As the 0-1 is fouled down the third base line, it's 0-2. For plundering players. Still a good rivalry across the state with the Phillies on the eastern half of the state. And a great divide between western Pennsylvania and eastern Pennsylvania, or as the western Pennsylvania folk will tell you, New Jersey. Pitch upstairs and the count is 1-2. Horowitz ducks back off the plate. The old riverboat. Moving under one of the, what is it, seven bridges here, I believe, right around the confluence. Clemente Bridge right here, sparkling in gold and crossing the Allegheny to downtown Pittsburgh.
1: Are just the three here yellow?
0: I don't know. I'll have to look. Are they all yellow? Nope. These three are yellow.
1: I see one down there that's brown, rust.
0: Yeah, there are a few yellow ones, but not all. As the pitch fouled away. Getting confirmation from our expert here. The confluence of the three rivers. 2 balls, 2 strikes. Runner at first, nobody out. We're in the eighth. And the pitch is inside, and it's 3-2. And Paredes just might be running out of gas a little bit here for the Twins. Trying to get through this inning without having to get anybody up. What'd you hear from old number 66?
1: 36, then 66.
0: Here's the pitch. Swung on and pulled, foul.
1: I asked him when/why did you switch? This I haven't even read this yet. I don't know what he wrote. Pro Shot was closed when I got traded, so they gave me 36. I switched to 66 after three games. Wanted 33, but some guy named Honus Wagner had it.
0: So 66 would be the double 33.
1: Yes.
0: This one hit high in the air to center field for Clemens. Nice job, Mike Paredes. Cody is under it. He makes the catch. And there's one away. Wait, he said Pro Shop was closed? He didn't buy his jersey at the Pro Shop to wear in the game, did he? The Pro Shop was closed?
1: I don't know. I'm not going to elaborate. He said he was listening to us, and now he got home, so he's not listening to us anymore.
0: One away, and Lau will be the hitter.
1: I can only imagine his anxiety when he had to wear number 36.
0: Everything was off.
1: Uh-huh.
0: Everything was off. Here's Brandon Lau. You two are the same person. Pitch wide, one ball, no strikes. My favorite game ever at Target Field was the day that they had the chalk jet off behind home plate, and the two of you could not focus for like three innings once you noticed.
1: Yeah. It forget about it.
0: 1-0 swung through. Nice job. 1-1. That's the changeup and a good one from Mike. One on, one out. We're in the bottom of the eighth inning. Both teams are heading out of town. I think the Pirates are going to Houston just a three out and back. Twins are heading home for seven. Pitch down and in, 2-1.
1: So Morney said the Pirates didn't have a magician like Frank making uniforms. He was Frank Hanslick, one of the clubhouse guys that he put together Paredes' jersey today.
0: Lickety split.
1: Yeah.
0: Great work by Frank. So they literally just went and bought Morney. They ironed on some numbers in the Pro Shop.
1: Yeah.
0: How about that? 2-1. That's some inner workings. Ground ball picked up by Arcee. Goes to second for one. Relay to first. Not in time. Never threw it. Gray just pocketed. He pump faked me.
1: That whole play was in slow motion.
0: It was like sand.
1: The ball was hit slow roller to Arcee. Henry Davis went back to first before he went to second. That whole play
0: the timing was all off
1: in absolute slow motion.
0: I felt like I was watching that underwater. So here's Reynolds. Paredes has done a really nice job. And ground ball foul here. If you can get 3 2/3 out of Mike here, that keeps everybody else in their tennis shoes in that bullpen with seven straight coming. That's a huge impact that Mike Paredes has had in a positive way on this club.
1: Huge pick-me-up for the bullpen. Those guys, they might give him an extra beer shower after the game to go along with his first strikeout just for saving them.
0: No balls and a strike, and here it comes. Taking strike two. And we know the ball was saved. We know Josh Bell took care of that from that first strikeout. Not sitting on somebody's mantle, allegedly or not, in Massachusetts. I want to get to the bottom of where that ball actually is. Swing and miss. Down goes third strikeout for Mike Paredes, and he has an awful lot to be proud of in his major league debut. Well, John, Mike, we've played eight. We'll go to the ninth. Twins down 9-2 on your home for Twins baseball.
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0: Benoit's back out for another inning. Justinson Garcia is the new left fielder. We'll see if we can find any other changes. Brooks Lee's batting, and he hits one high in the air to right field. It's deep. It's headed for the seats. Brooks Lee clears it into the back row of the grandstand for his second home run of the game. A two-homer game for Lee, his eighth of the year, and the Twins trail now 9-3. And as we came back from break, I was thinking, Perk, the carry fastball, that's what Brooks Lee is built to hit, and this was going to be a great matchup, and he pounced on one that left kind of down in the zone.
1: It's the flat swing. The flat swing against a carry fastball is the swing that's built to hit that kind of pitch. But especially when you have a carry fastball and you miss down in the zone, it stays on plane. That's the one that you get good lift on.
0: And here's a guy with a flat swing in Cody Clemens, too. Two-homer game for Lee, and there's a strike called on Cody. It's 0-1. Lee continues to pad his RBI totals. Both home runs into the Clemente seats. Just missed a chance to hit the river. This one hit high in the air to left field for the new left fielder, Garcia. And he'll make the catch, one away. Hey, looking ahead, brought to you by James Hardy. The Twins welcoming Colson Montgomery and the White Sox tomorrow at Target Field. First pitch at 6:40. We're on the air at 6 o'clock. When you look ahead to home improvements, look to James Hardy. Hardy Siding is America's number one brand of siding. Not number 36/66. Number one brand
1: Numero
0: of siding.
1: Numero uno.
0: Josh Bell in the box. Bell's 2-for-3. It won't be Bell. It'll be Outman. Still Josh. Should have just gone with Josh and not mess with the last names. Pitched Outman as a ball. At the start of this road trip, and again tells you how long this trip has been, Outman was playing a ton. He was starting regularly because of where the roster was. Buck was out for those 4 or 5 games. Then Byron came back. Played one game in center. Had the weird slide. Banged up the shoulder in Fenway. Still struggling with the breaks. As a strike called on Outman in the count 2-1. That can be one of the other positives you pull out of this game, is that a full day off for Byron Buxton is a step closer to him playing center field. 2-1, swing and miss, 2-2.
1: And I think that was part of it. It was a Shelty decision today, keep him out. It's a tough matchup. And it's usually a day game. It's usually against a tough righty that Buck gets a day. And I do know that he was available today. Yeah. He did follow the ball off his foot yesterday. We know the things you were just talking about that he's been dealing with, but get him a day off.
0: 2-2, swung and a miss. Down goes Outman. Now, he's available. If it had been tight and they needed to heat him up later, he could have done that. But to not have to do his typical rigorous pregame just to get those four at-bats as a DH.
1: And swing, so hopefully that shoulder, a day of treatment and rest and those things, and hopefully he's a little bit closer to being back in center field.
0: Here's Larnick. Larnick swings and misses 0-1. Trevor's 0-3. Well, he started this series off in style, hit one into the river. He's the 86th man to ever do that. Bounced it right in. On the one day where they didn't have the camera working down the right field line, it's a strike called 0-2.
1: He could have taken
14: it down through the pit, Captain.
0: Hey, why not? Can't take the challenge with you. It is a strike. Jordan Baker doesn't even leave home plate. Like, some guys walk around to announce it. He just stands there. Says, if everyone can see me, I'm 6'7". 0-2. Swung on and lined to right field for Larnach. That's got some carry towards the wall, and Reynolds will grab it just before it bangs into the barricade, and the ball game is over. Larnach lines out sharply to right. The inning and the game come to a close. Twins get a run in the ninth. It's not nearly enough. They fall by the final score of 9-3. And after bursting out of the gates with a three-game sweep in Boston to start this 10-game road trip and winning four of their first five, well, they drop now the last five of this road trip, finish up the trip at 4-6, and they'll limp back to Target Field to kick off a homestand against AL Central foes at 27-33 overall on the year. Pirates, meanwhile, wing their way to Houston red hot as they sweep the Twins and improve to 32-28 behind a very impressive Braxton Ashcraft. We'll hear more from an always impressive John Vitas. He'll tell you what's to come on the postgame download. We'll total up some numbers here from Pittsburgh back after this.
15: Thank you, Chris. Yeah, Braxton Ashcraft was fantastic for the Pirates. 11 strikeouts over six innings. We'll ask Glenn Perkins what kept the Twins off balance coming up on the Affinity Plus a Federal Credit Union postgame download. But before we continue our preview of the download, let's pause seconds for station identification here on your home for Twins baseball.
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15: Yeah, postgame download coming up here on the Treasure Island Baseball Network. Glenn Perkins will also get into the Zebby Matthews outing, which did not end well for Zebby. 7 earned runs charged to Matthews today. We'll, of course, get some Derek Shelton reaction, take a trip around the bases, and check in on a busy day around the major leagues. All of that is coming up, but first we're going to head to a break, and then Chris will be ready from Pittsburgh to wrap things up with the final totals when we come back on your home for Twins baseball.
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0: Welcome back to Pittsburgh for one final time. The Twins swept in this three-game series by the Red Hot Pirates. 9-3 is your final score. Double play. The Twins turn this season innovative. Donates $100 to fight like a ninja at the end of the season. That's for every double play the Twins turn in 2026, courtesy of Innovative. Did not turn a double play today. Let's look at the lines here. The Pirates had 9 runs on 8 hits today. They hit a couple of home runs. They've homered now in 8 straight for the first time in nearly 2 years. 1 error, 6 runners left on base. Just 3 runs on 6 hits for the Twins. 2 of those hits for Josh Bell. 2 of those hits home runs for Brooks Lee, who accounted for all 3 Twins runs today. He has 8 homers on the year. 1 error, 1 runner left on base. The Pirates now are 28-7 when they have more hits than their opposition. Tough to get hits today against winning pitcher Braxton Ashcraft.

0: 2/3 in that 5-3 extra inning win. The last time the Twins starter got through into the fifth, and the last time, not coincidentally, that the Twins won a game. Twins fall to 27-33. Pittsburgh improves to 32-28. 2.5 hours here this afternoon, 19,358 paid to watch it. Up next for the Twins, well, they're going to shower up, jump on the bus, head to the airport, and fly back to Minneapolis. Twins will be at home tomorrow to kick off a 7-game homestand, all in the division, and they'll get another crack at the Chicago White Sox, this time without Munetaka Murakami, who is on the injured list. Hasn't slowed the White Sox, who beat up on the Tigers the last couple of days. Joe Ryan gets another look at the White Sox. He was awfully good last time out. Twins will need him to beat Joe Ryan tomorrow. The Joe Ryan Experience begins with a 6 o'clock pregame show. It's a 6:40 first pitch. David Sandlin, who made his first start against the Twins, was very, very impressive after the Buxton leadoff homer, retiring 18 straight. Gets his second start also against the Twins, and we'll see who wins the adjustment game, as it's Ryan and the Twins against Sandlin and the White Sox again. 6 o'clock our pregame tomorrow, 6:40 will be our first pitch. That's going to do it for this segment of our day here from PNC Park in Pittsburgh. Do stick around. John Vitas and Glenn Perkins wrap up this game and this series next on the postgame download right here on your home for Twins baseball.
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0: Ray awaits. The pitch is swung on a miss. It was a slider at 93, and down he goes. He had a pitch just taken for a called strike three. Four-seamer at 98, and it was middle. Swung on and rolled towards third. Triello is up with it. Pardon me, that's Gonzalez, and Gonzalez throws to first. Martin is retired at Ashcraft with a runner at second and nobody out. Stiffens and leaves the Twins without a run.
4: Those were the only Twins at-bats today with a runner in scoring position. It came in the third inning. They were not able to cash in as Braxton Ashcraft continues to hold opponents below a 100 average with men in scoring position. Just magnificent today as the Pirates close out the sweep. Hello, everyone, and welcome in to the Affinity Plus Federal Credit Union postgame download. I'm John Vitas as we welcome in Glenn Perkins fresh off the call at PNC Park. And Perk, for Ashcraft today, 24 whiffs, 9 of them on the curveball,

0: good for a 64% whiff rate. Was he one of the best arms you've seen so far this season?
1: I think one of the best arms, and then couple that with the command that he had. It felt like he was 0-1, 0-2 on every guy, and I'm looking back at the amount of 3-pitch, 4-pitch strikeouts, efficient innings that he had. That was really good. I mean, it's not what you want as a Twins fan or as a Twins broadcaster or whatever, but it was pretty fun to watch. He was dicing them up pretty good.
0: Yeah, you can appreciate good pitching when you see it. 80
1: Correct.
0: Pitches to get through 6 innings. Probably could have gone more, but they didn't really need it. Zebby Matthews on the other side had begun his Major League season with 3 straight quality starts. Not as quality today. 7 earned runs in 4 1/3. A lot of those runs came in that when Paredes came in with some inherited runners. But what did you see the Pirates hitters do to counter Zebby, because they had a couple homers early and then continued to chip away?
1: It was just the mistakes that he made in the strike zone. They hammered every one of them. I'm looking back at the 2 home runs that he gave up. They were on sliders that ended up middle. And it's remarkable. I feel like he hits some spots, he hits locations really well. There was some misfires in there, which is fine. You're not going to get hurt on misfires. And if he made a mistake, it's gotten hit hard. I feel like that's a theme that we've talked about with Zebby Matthews in the past. And it just feels like he has to be so perfect with his location that there isn't any margin for error on his part. And he got hit around pretty good today. I thought he got ahead okay. If he got ahead, then it seemed like he fell back behind or even the count up, the 0-2, 2-2. And then having to battle deep counts, high pitch count again, got to find a way to be more efficient.
0: Yeah, it felt like one of those starts we've seen in years past with him, where it just did not hit enough spots for the stuff. We know it's a deep arsenal and pretty good stuff. You got to watch these Pirates now over 3 games. I think you and Chris were spot on talking about the stuff up and down their pitching staff, but the offense has come around nicely too. Does it feel like this Pirates team is for real as a contender in the National League?
1: Any team that can run the pitching out that the Pirates are running out is for real. That's going to keep them away from any long losing streaks. The offense just has to do enough. Now, the Twins pitching staff, not one of the best pitching staffs in the game. I think at their best, they're maybe a middle-of-the-road pitching staff. How will this lineup do against pitchers that match up with their pitchers? You go into a series, and you feel pretty good about the pitching that the Pirates have. It's just if a team can combat them with similar pitching, I don't know how good this offense truly is.
0: Yeah, once you get into like a playoff scenario, it's
1: yes.
0: always the best against the best.
1: Yep.
0: I wanted to finish with a quick Mike Paredes story, because you and Chris were going on that Florida State League tangent about how there's no homers. Joey Votto led the league with 9. Mike was in the Florida State League when I broadcasted there, and then he went to Double-A Wichita a couple years ago and rehabbed for the Mighty Muscles. And I think you could probably tell us better than anyone that big league rehabbers are expected to pay for the team meal after the game is over. Mike was in Double-A, so he wasn't making big league money yet. He decided to pay for the team meal, even though at that point it was post-COVID and teams were catering both meals on their own dime, but Mike stepped in and did that for you. Did you ever go back and rehab? Because I know that's a tradition that a lot of people like to talk about, and obviously the takeaway there is Paredes' generosity, but that's just kind of a tradition that's gone on pretty far back, kind of going back to that first segment with you and Plouffe before the game talking about the minor leagues.
1: Yeah, I love that he did that. That's a very nice thing to do. I did it a couple of times, and the spreads, when I did it, they were not good at all, and so what the big leaguers could provide when we came down or anybody came down was a massive upgrade over the food that we were being fed on a day-to-day basis in the minor leagues. It's a great tradition. I know that it doesn't really happen anymore, which is a bummer. It was one of the coolest things about being able to get a rehab guy. All of the guys in the clubhouse, when they heard there was a rehab guy coming, got super excited to be able to eat some good food for once.
0: Do you remember where you ordered from? Why was it such a disaster?
1: I have no idea. No, the food that we got was good. It was the food that we were fed normally that was brutal. The minor league food back in the day was provided by the clubhouse guys. Their entire goal was to make it as cheap as possible so the dues that they collected, they could maximize. The one time that I remember getting a spread, it was in Portland, Maine. I went back to rehab with the Double-A team in 2007. I do not even remember what I got them. It being Portland, Maine on the coast, I would have liked to say that I got them some lobster tails, but I don't think I was shelling out that much money back then.
0: Yeah, that would have been a big-time meal for a Double-A team. Perk, we appreciate it. Thank you so much for the insight, and safe travels home. You'll be back in Minnesota soon.
1: All right, we'll see you back home, Vitas.
0: Glenn Perkins joining us to begin the Affinity Plus Credit Union post-game download. We're going to take a break, but come on back with some highlights. And I think you might know who our star of the game is today, but we'll play one of his home run calls as well. We'll be back here on your home for Twins Baseball.
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0: download after the Pirates claim the finale in Pittsburgh. Let's relive how it happened. Highlights brought to you by the Sheboygan Sausage Company, and it was slim pickings for Twins highlights today as Zebby Matthews worked a scoreless first, and then it was tough sledding after that. Game scoreless into the bottom of the second inning. Ryan O'Hearn had just been activated off list moments before first pitch. He went right into the cleanup spot as the DH and connected on a 2-2 slider from Zebby.
1: And he hits this ball a ton to right field. And that ball is up over the Clemente wall for a home run. Welcome back.
0: Number 8 on the year for O'Hearn, it put Pittsburgh in front, and they would not look back. Two batters later, O'Neill Cruz walked. Jake Mangum singled to move Cruz to third. He stole second, and then Jared Triolo delivered an RBI single to make it 2-0 Pirates. That was the score in the bottom of the third. Matthews retired the leadoff man, but then hit Brian Reynolds in the foot pitch. That would come back to hurt him, because after a ground out, there was a man on with two outs for Nick Gonzalez.
1: 1-1 in the air, left center field. Clemens was played in right center. A long run. He's looking up, and it's into the bullpen for a home run. How about that? A deep tank for Nick Gonzalez. A two-run shot into the bullpen in left center field. And it's 4-0 Pirates.
0: He made that first homer count 407 feet deep into the bullpen towards the power alley in left center. Gonzalez doubles the lead to make it 4-0. Zebby did work a scoreless fourth, but the Pirates continue to chip away against him in the fifth. Spencer Horwitz, a leadoff double. Then Brandon Lau delivered an RBI single to add a run to the total, and it was 5-0 Pittsburgh. Matthews would then walk Brian Reynolds in what was a long at-bat, pushing his pitch count to 95, then struck out Ryan O'Hearn, but the pitch count was then at 100, so Matthews comes out of the game after just 4 and 3rd. Mike Paredes comes in. He was called up this morning, selected from the AAA roster, making his Major League debut, and the nerves were certainly there. He threw 8 straight balls to begin his day. That pushed in a run with a bases-loaded walk to make it 6-0. Paredes then would settle down. He got a sac fly from Jake Mangum, which brought in the other inherited run. It was 7-0, but Paredes would get out of the inning, but not before this swing from Henry Davis.
1: Little looper, shallow left, drops for a base hit. Run scores. Here comes Cruz. No throw. It wisely comes into third. It's a 2-run poke single for Henry Davis, and it's a 9-0 lead for the Pittsburgh Pirates as Mike Paredes now has an ERA.
0: Yeah, those were the only 2 runs charged to Paredes. The rest of them all charged to Matthews. And then Mike would really settle in from there. Put up 3 consecutive scoreless innings after that rough fifth. Allowed a single in the sixth, a walk in the eighth, but that was it. Pretty decent debut in the end for Paredes. Gets 3 strikeouts over 3 2/3 innings, only 1 earned run. On the other side, though, Braxton Ashcraft was the story. Twins could not figure him out. They managed just 3 singles against him through the first 5 innings, Ashcraft becoming the first pitcher in MLB this year to strike out the Twins 11 times, 11 Ks, no walks. They did break through against him, though, in the sixth after a leadoff single from Alex Jackson. Brooks Lee took Ashcraft deep for a 2-run homer. Ashcraft would then strike out the next 2, get through 6. He was removed from the game after 6 innings with the cushiony lead. The Pirates bullpen did the rest. Not before, though, Brooks Lee homered again in the 9th. The final lines today, the Twins, 3 runs on 6 hits, 1 error. The Pirates, 9 runs on 8 hits and 1 error. Game time, 2 hours and 30 minutes in front of 19,358 at PNC Park. Twins lose their 5th game in a row. They are 27-33. Improved to 32-28. Very much in the postseason mix in the National League. Those were your highlights. They're brought to you by the Sheboygan Sausage Company, America's tradition since 1933. Really only one option for our Treasure Island Diamond player of the game. It was the Twin who left the building twice.
1: 2-2. Swung on and hit well for Brooks Lee. Get up over that wall and get out of here. It's gone for Brooks Lee. 2-run homer over the Clemente wall for Brooks Lee. Brooks has his 7th long ball of the year, and the Twins crack the scoreboard. They trail now 9-2. There's that karma.
0: That was the homer against Ashcraft in the seventh. Brooks would add a solo shot in the ninth against Brandon Bidois, the reliever. It is the second career multi-home run game for Brooks Lee. The only other one came last year against the Red Sox. Brooks Lee is our Treasure Island Diamond Player of the Game. 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
0: John Vitas bringing you back in on the Affinity Plus Federal Credit postgame download. It's time to check in on our out-of-town scores brought to you by Jeff Belzer Chevrolet. We're going to start in the minor leagues where it's been a really good day for the Twins organization. The only loss on the ledger so far just went final in Springfield, Illinois. Double-A Wichita losing a continuation game off of a suspended game from yesterday. 4-3 the final. Yesterday, the Wind Surge got homers from Andrew Cusetti and Jose Salas. Jose Olivares ready to start game two, which is getting underway between the Wind Surge and Cardinals. The rest of the organization has played flawless baseball today. Triple-A St. Paul shutting out Louisville 3-0 despite losing their starting pitcher. Mike Paredes was supposed to pitch in Louisville. Instead, it was a bullpen game, and C.J. Culpepper went 3 scoreless in relief to get the win, struck out 5. As a trio, or I should say 5 pitchers for the Saints combine on a 5-hit shutout. Matt Wallner hit a home run to extend the lead in that game for the Saints. Low A Fort Myers come from behind win 5-4 over Jupiter this afternoon. The Mighty Muscles win 5 out of 6 against the Hammerheads. Quentin Young, the Twins' second round pick last year, hit home run number 5. Michael Hilker, 3 1/3 scoreless in relief. High A Cedar Rapids still in progress, but up big. 8-1 in the eighth against Cities. two hits and two RBIs each for Merrick Houston and Quinn McDaniel. Garrett Horn went three innings, allowing just one run, struck out five. He was acquired in the Danny Coulomb trade last year, back from injury and pitching well today for the Colonels. Busy day around the major leagues. A bunch of games just going final right now. The Reds defeat the Braves 6-3. The White Sox beat the Tigers 2-1. The White Sox rolling. They will be here at Target Field tomorrow. And how about Jacob Mizorowski leading his Brewers, leading the Astros right now 2-0 in the ninth. Mizorowski, seven innings, three hits, no runs, and eight strikeouts. Our highlights involving American League East teams today. The Blue Jays were on the verge of a series win yesterday before the Orioles came back to walk it off and win, and the Orioles were off and running early in the game today.
10: 1-1 belted in the air, right field, well struck, to the track, at the wall, Colt Kowser, goodbye! Fireworks up in the air, Mr. Splash goes to work, the Orioles are pouring it on! They're mooing, and they're loving it. It's 6-0.
0: The moos, of course, for Colton Kowser, who hit the three-run homer. Orioles win it 9-5. Both of those teams started slow, the Blue Jays and O's, but creeping towards a postseason spot, potentially getting closer and closer to .500. Another struggling AL East team in the Red Sox, finishing up their series in Cleveland. They got a leadoff homer from Jaron Duran, but then fell behind until this.
11: He swings it, he lines it right side. Oh, leap of the second baseman, Bezzana, and into right field. Two will score. Narvaez and Duran home, and on a two-run single, Massa does atone. 6-4 Red Sox in the seventh. A gift given, a gift taken.
0: Yeah, that was Masataka Yoshida with a go-ahead two-run single. Red Sox did not look back. They beat the Guardians 9-4. Last but not least, the Royals in the AL Central, they are reeling, down 6-0 right now to the Rangers in Arlington. Of course, the Royals will be here at Target Field next weekend. 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We're going to come on back. Derek Shelton will react to this loss in Pittsburgh after this on your home for Twins baseball.
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13: Hi, this is Austin Martin. What was your first job? My first job ever was a sales rep for Cutco Knives. Favorite memory from minor league days? I have a ton of great memories. I think just all the bus rides, like 14, 18-hour bus rides, just being on there with the boys hanging out. I think those are my most memorable moments in the minors. What is your favorite baseball memory growing up? My favorite baseball memory growing up was probably my first home run, just because I had been waiting so long for it, and I remember hitting it, and my parents weren't at the game, so I had to go in the dugout, ask my coach if I can grab my phone and call him and tell him. And if you retired from baseball tomorrow, what would you do for a job? I would probably go to school to be an air traffic controller like my dad, or join the military. This has been Austin Martin.
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0: Pirates able to sweep the Twins with a 9-3 win this afternoon at PNC Park. It's time to get reaction on the game. Our ears are on the clubhouse, brought to you by Minnesota Corn. Derek Shelton meeting with the media moments ago, and, well, as you might have figured, he said that this Pirates win started with Braxton Ashcraft on the mound.
19: I mean, today we got pitched to a little bit. I mean, if you like pitching, that kid's got a really good arm in Ashcraft, and I think it was a situation that we did have a domino effect, and I think you see how that not only affects people that are available, but we've also had to make moves because of it.
0: Yeah, you can sense a little frustration there from Shelty as his pitching staff continues to change and churn. Zebby Matthews called up a few weeks ago, had been pretty good early in his major league season, but he had a rough patch today.
19: He, a couple balls they hit hard. I mean, that's a good offense, and they put pressure on us the whole game. So, just the hits piled up on him a little bit. Balls in the middle of the plate.
0: Yeah, there were some homers early as well, a couple of solo homers early in Zebby's outing, and it really didn't get a whole lot better.
19: Yeah, I mean, he gave up the homer early to O'Hearn. That just looked like a bad breaking ball that stayed flat, and, you know, he hit it. You know, he hit it in the right spot. He took a good swing at it. And then after that, you know, that fourth inning or fifth inning got away from us a little bit.
0: Yeah, and then, of course, only one reliever used in this game. It was Mike Paredes, who was called up from AAA. He was supposed to start in Louisville today, and because he was stretched out to five innings or so, he's able to finish this game for the Twins and spare the rest of the bullpen any sort of serious work. The skipper seemed from the young guy in his debut.
19: I thought he did a good job. I mean, he saved our bullpen. Our bullpen's been extremely taxed. I mean, we had a bunch of guys down today with just the usage we've had over this road trip. But he came in a tough spot and, you know, didn't find the zone, but then settled down and did a really good job of keeping the game at bay.
0: Of course, Paredes and Travis Adams called up today partly because of the injury to Bailey Ober. He was placed on the injured list before the game with right elbow inflammation. Shelty not going to speculate on how this homestand will play out, but he knows when the team gets back to Minnesota, there are some decisions to be made with the rotation and the pitching staff.
19: Last night post-game, he came in and talked to Nick a little bit, and we wanted to see how it presented this morning, and then the way it presented this morning, Nick felt it was an IL.
0: And, of course, that gives the Twins an extra arm going into the game today by getting Bailey on there so quickly. He will have imaging done on the elbow when the team gets back to Minnesota. Obviously not going to pitch on the upcoming homestand, so the Twins will slot somebody in new to the rotation for one of the games against Kansas City over the weekend. Our ears have been on the clubhouse, brought to you by Minnesota Corn, continuously working to promote sustainable practices, develop new uses, and maintain thriving rural economies for Minnesota's 24,000 corn farmers. We finish things up with a trip around the bases when we come back on your home for Twins baseball.
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22: Here's your forecast from Watertown Radio and GoWatertown.net. Chance of thunderstorms this afternoon. Otherwise, cloudy skies expected. High temperatures reach up to 75. Winds out of the southeast, 8 to 15 miles per hour. Chance for storms tonight. Lows dip down to about 56. Cloudy skies expected. I'm meteorologist Mandy Falhuber on Watertown Radio. Right now, 71.
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0: Well, this Twins 10-game road trip ends with a thud as the Pirates sweep the Twins 9-3 in the series finale. The Twins started the road trip 4-1, but have now lost 5 in a row, matching their longest skid of the season. Pirates have won 4 in a row against the Twins, their longest streak ever in the all-time matchup. It is time to circle the bases. They're brought to you by Toyota. At base, Ryan O'Hearn was activated before the game, got the start, and gave the Pirates a 1-0 lead with a solo homer in the second. With it, the Pirates have now hit a homer in 8 consecutive games, their longest streak since they went deep in 8 straight from June 18th to 26th of 2024. At second base, with Braxton Ashcraft 6 innings pitched today, he moved from 15th in Major League Baseball in innings pitched all the way up to 4th with 74 and 2/3. He becomes one of only 5 pitchers in the majors on pace to eclipse 200 innings for the season. The others are Christopher Sanchez, Gavin Williams, Sandy Alcantara, and George Kirby. At third base, Ashcraft set a career 11 strikeouts without issuing a walk. It's just the 30th time an opposing pitcher fanned 11-plus while not issuing a free pass against the Twins. The last was Cole Reagans of the Royals, who did it April 8th of last year. When trailing 2-0 in the third, the Twins had Keyshaw at the plate at second with nobody, but Ashcraft stranded Luke by retiring 3 in a row. Opponents now just 4-49 against Ashcraft with runners in scoring position. That's an .082 average. And at home plate, with the loss, the Twins are now 5-13 against the National League this season. That is currently the worst interleague record in baseball, edging the Giants, Marlins, Royals, and Angels, who all have a .333 winning percentage in interleague play. The Twins finished in the bottom 5 in interleague play each of the last 2 seasons and have only posted a winning record against the National League in 3 of the last 15 seasons. That's what you find when circling the bases, brought to you by your local Toyota dealers. Toyota, let's go places. Well, maybe a little home cooking can do the Twins good. They're going to be here for a week starting tomorrow. It's a 6:40 first pitch against the White Sox here at Target Field. Joe Ryan gets the ball for the Twins. The 6:40 first pitch means that we'll be on the air for the pregame lineup card at 6 o'clock. A big thank you to our team working hard in studio today. For Mark Janowski, Craig Schrepfer, Cameron Green, and Lucas Kirshner, I'm John Vita saying so long from Target Field. Enjoy the rest of your weekend. This is your home for Twins baseball.
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1: Hit through the right side, RBI base hit, Ryan Jeffers. Twins take the lead, 2-1.
24: They had a pitch lined to the left center field. That's going to tie it up. As Bell around first base, ground ball weakly hit should be 2. Keyshaw to Lee, back to first in time for the tailor-made double play. Nicely turned.
1: Byron smashes this ball deep into the left field corner. That one's back towards the fence and it's base of the wall. Byron looping around first, looping towards second. He slides in with a crisp leadoff double.
23: Today's game was brought to you by Target, proud partner of the Minnesota Twins. Derek Shelton, signing off.
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1: From ABC News, I'm Mike Dubusky. With still no word from President Trump on whether the ceasefire with Iran will be extended, the administration is now downplaying the effects of the war on the American economy. Kevin Hassett, director of the White House National Economic Council, speaking with Jonathan Carl on ABC's This Week earlier today.
2: Are you saying that Americans are not hurting? I mean, we're hearing that not just, I mean, a whole bunch of different economic indicators, but just talking to people. I mean, people seem anxious and uneasy about the economy, don't they?
3: Well, look, in the end, people look at their wallets and they decide how to vote. And if they look at their wallets and look at how much money they have after, you know, the increase in prices, they're going to find that they have a lot more money.
1: Meanwhile, President Trump is now floating the idea of a Make America Great Again rally in place of a Freedom 250 event that's seen a number of musical acts drop out in recent days.
4: The majority of musicians slated for the Freedom 250 State Fair, a Trump-backed event, are now pulling out. The artists said they weren't filled in on the event, they were misled about the nature of it. One of them even said they were surprised to see their name on the list. Those who are ditching the event include Martina McBride, Brett Michaels, Young MC, and the Commodores.
1: ABC News senior White House correspondent Selena Wang. Freedom 250 is affiliated with a task force President Trump set up to organize events surrounding the 250th anniversary of the U.S.'s founding. It's separate from a nonpartisan group called American 250. WHO head Dr. Tedros Ghebreyesus traveling to the Democratic Republic of Congo this weekend, the epicenter of that ongoing Ebola outbreak, and overseeing the opening of a new Ebola treatment facility in Bunia.
5: The key is the community. And this should be everybody's business. Every citizen should care.
1: And three people were taken into custody last night at a protest outside a New Jersey migrant detention facility where detainees allege inhumane treatment. You're listening to ABC News.
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1: Authorities in cities across the country are ramping up violence prevention programs amid a surge of takeovers. That's when people congregate around intersections, pulling burnouts and doing donuts in fast cars, often going viral on social media. ABC's Trey Ward is in Chicago.
8: Chicago police squad cars block the entrance of Rainbow Beach and South Shore, as the lakefront location was reportedly set to be the scene of the city's next teen takeover. Responding to what the city is calling credible reports of planned unauthorized teen gatherings, Mayor Brandon Johnson saying in a statement, quote, "I am urging parents, guardians, and trusted adults to help prevent unsanctioned teen gatherings."
1: The driver of the bus at the center of a deadly crash in Virginia is now facing charges. More from ABC's Andrew Dimbert.
9: Virginia State Police say 48-year-old Jing Dong has been charged with 2 counts of involuntary manslaughter, and investigators say additional charges are pending. The fatal crash happening early Friday morning in Stafford County, Virginia.
10: Multiple people jumping out of windows. Multiple vehicles on fire.
9: Authorities say the bus traveling from New York City to Charlotte, North Carolina, failed to slow down for traffic backed up near a work zone, slamming into multiple vehicles.
1: 5 people in total were killed in that crash. And the top 2 movies at the box office this weekend come from directors who got their start on YouTube. 20-year-old Kane Parsons with Backrooms and 27-year-old Curry Barker with Obsession. I'm Mike Dubusky, ABC News.
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11: Here's your forecast from Watertown Radio and GoWatertown.net. Chance of thunderstorms this afternoon. Otherwise, cloudy skies expected. High temperatures reach up to 75. Winds out of the southeast, 8 to 15 miles per hour. Chance for storms tonight. Lows dip down to about 56. Cloudy skies expected. I'm meteorologist Mandy Thaluber on Watertown Radio. Right now, 71.

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8: Here's your forecast from Watertown Radio and GoWatertown.net. Chance for storms tonight, otherwise cloudy skies expected. Lows dip down to about 56, winds out of the southeast, 8 to 15 miles per hour. Highs level off around 81. Tomorrow, sunshine mixed with clouds at times. I'm meteorologist Mandy Thaluber on Watertown Radio. Currently 72.

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1: From ABC News, I'm Wayne Cabot. I'm in no hurry, says President Trump, more than 48 hours after he said that he would make a final determination on a deal to end his war with Iran. The White House today refusing to confirm reports from Axios and elsewhere that Trump wants changes to the deal. A statement saying only that Iran can never possess a nuclear weapon. Trump's demand that Iran reopen the Strait of Hormuz hasn't happened, but he told Fox News, "We're getting what we want slowly, in no hurry." Some oil industry analysts say even if the strait were to reopen tomorrow, it would take months for the markets to get back to pre-war prices and supplies. Kevin Hassett, director of the White House National Economic Council, telling ABC this week.
2: Energy prices are high, and they're high around the world. Gas prices are high. That's extremely frustrating, and it's something that we're working on, doing lots of different things to minimize the disruption, and hopefully, again, that the problem in the Gulf will be over soon, and then things will go back to normal.
1: The Ebola outbreak has been confined to Africa, but now Brazil is monitoring two people with meningitis and malaria for possible Ebola. Both recently traveled to the DRC and Uganda. A nightly curfew remains in a few hours in a half a mile of ICE detention center in Newark, as New Jersey Governor Mikey Sherrill implores protesters not to throw things at police.
3: We will continue to look for ways to allow people to continue to protest because, make no mistake, I am very concerned about what's going on in Delaney Hall. And this is all taking away from the protesters who have been very, I think, effective at bringing attention to that.
1: Also in Newark, a United Airlines flight about to leave for Spain had to be emptied because, well, here's the audio from ATC.com.
4: They have security, everyone's evacuating. Someone decided to name their Bluetooth device a certain four-letter word, so they're evacuating. Yeah.
1: We can only imagine what it spelled. 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
1: Ukraine. President Zelensky expects a major Russian attack either tonight or tomorrow night with drones, cruise missiles, and ballistic missiles. He says intelligence shared by the U.S. and European partners indicates preparations are underway, telling Ukrainians to get ready to enter bomb shelters. Israeli flags now fly over a captured castle in Lebanon, Israel's deepest incursion into Lebanon in 26 years. Israel's ground invasion has captured dozens of Lebanese villages, where it says Hezbollah fighters are. A total blackout hit St. Thomas and St. John of the U.S. Virgin Islands today, the second time this weekend. The U.S. territory struggles with increasingly frequent outages from decades-old generating units and years of deferred maintenance. Let us now give some respect to the lowly pigeon. Studies of pigeon migrations show the birds have a sort of internal compass. German scientists have found a magnetic-like material in their liver that aligns with Earth's magnetic field. University of Bonn researcher Christian Kurtz telling ABC News.
7: Our study also contains evidence that all these macrophages, all these immune cells in the liver are connected to nerves. And these nerves, like the vagus nerve, for example, they all go to the brain.
1: Wild species seasonally migrate up to 1,200 miles, but most just hang around. I'm Wayne Cabot, ABC News.
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18: Here's your forecast from Watertown Radio and GoWatertown.net. Chance for storms tonight, otherwise cloudy skies expected. Lows dip down to about 56, winds out of the southeast, 8 to 15 miles per hour. Highs level off around 81. Tomorrow, sunshine mixed with clouds at times. I'm meteorologist Mandy Faluber on Watertown Radio. Currently 73.

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But I'd rather go on hearing your lies than to go on living without you.

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0: Here's your forecast from Watertown Radio and GoWatertown.net. Chance for storms tonight, otherwise cloudy skies expected. Lows dip down to about 56, winds out of the southeast, 8 to 15 miles per hour. Highs level off around 81. Tomorrow, sunshine mixed with clouds at times. I'm meteorologist Mandy Faluber on Watertown Radio. Currently, 73.
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1: From ABC News, I'm Wayne Cabot. The lack of an Iran deal has oil prices going higher again. Reports today indicate that both Iran and the U.S. are seeking adjustments to a draft agreement that President Trump had been reviewing. Brent crude trading at over $92 a barrel, up 1.5%. Prices fell for a while last week when there was talk of an emerging deal. President Trump telling Fox News Now that I'm in no hurry, saying we're getting what we want slowly. Patrick DeHaan of Gas Buddy says that if a deal is not solidified very soon to reopen the strait, prices may once again spike. But Kevin Hassett, director of the White House National Economic Council, tells ABC's This Week prices aren't increasing as much as they could have.
2: It's something that we're working on, doing lots of different things to minimize the disruption. And hopefully, again, that the problem in the Gulf will be over soon and then things will go back to normal.
1: Israeli troops have captured a mountain castle in southern Lebanon in the deepest push yet during the latest push into Lebanon. The Israeli flag has been raised, and an exuberant Prime Minister Netanyahu says, I've instructed the IDF to expand the maneuver in Lebanon. Ukraine launching strikes overnight on Russian energy sites. President Zelensky is expecting a major Russian attack either tonight or tomorrow on his country using drones, cruise missiles, and ballistic missiles, telling Ukrainians to get set to enter bomb shelters. Most of the musicians have dropped out of President Trump's planned events for the nation's 250th. In part because they say the event was falsely sold to them as nonpartisan. ABC News senior White House correspondent Selena Wang.
3: Overnight, the president then floated the idea of replacing the entire event with a Make America Great rally instead. He said to do that instead of, quote, having overpriced singers who nobody wants to hear, whose music is boring, and yet who do nothing but complain.
1: This is ABC News.
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1: A massive boom in Massachusetts. We now know what it was. Had people calling emergency lines in New England. Here captured on a Ring camera in Danvers, Mass. Also heard 30 miles away in Newton, Mass. ABC's Gio Benitez tracking it down.
6: Manny Karosh says seconds after he heard the boom, his entire house began to rumble.
7: Whatever that shockwave was enough to literally move things.
6: NASA says the fireball was a natural object and not a re-entry of space debris or a satellite, adding the energy released at breakup is estimated to be equivalent to about 300 tons of TNT.
1: The American Meteor Society figures that the space rock was about 3 feet wide, entering at about 75,000 miles an hour near the Massachusetts-New Hampshire state line. That boom heard from Montreal down to Delaware. Utah's Great Salt Lake isn't as great as it once was, shrinking as the water level drops from a winter with very little mountain snowpack. Cranes are taking boats out of the state marina. Amy Arulian is with Utah State Parks.
8: We do expect that more boats are going to need to be removed, if not all of them are going to need to be removed from the marina, so we can expect more crane days this summer.
1: It's not a cure, but a pill seems to help people with advanced pancreatic cancer survive nearly twice as long. It blocks a mutated protein that fuels tumor growth in more than 90% of cases. I'm Wayne Cabot, ABC News.
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9: Here's your forecast from Watertown Radio and GoWatertown.net. Chance for storms tonight, otherwise cloudy skies expected. Lows dip down to about 56, winds out of the southeast, 8 to 15 miles per hour. Highs level off around 81. Tomorrow, sunshine mixed with clouds at times. I'm meteorologist Mandy Fallhuber on Watertown Radio. Currently 73.

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1: 10 years. 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
1: Chance of thunderstorms tonight. Otherwise, cloudy skies expected. Lows dip down to about 56. Southeasterly winds 8 to 15 miles an hour. A blend of clouds and sun tomorrow. High temperatures reach up to 81. Lows dip down to about 55 tomorrow night. Partly cloudy skies.
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